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1: 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And when the time of men came, five tribes settled on it and called it Wakanda.
0: Why?
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6: Joseph jini kutukutu wa ayere.
7: Joseph wake up early of his life.
6: Baba re de tewogba.
7: And his father accepted him.
6: Bibeli wipe.
7: The Bible says.
6: O de da so alara bara.
7: He covered him with colorful clothes.
6: O de gbe womo na.
7: And covered him with colorful coat.
6: Bo se gbe womo na.
7: As he put it on him.
6: O ti so fun.
7: He have told him.
6: Iru gbe aye to fe gbe.
7: The kind of lifestyle it will be like.
6: O ti mo ituma.
7: He know what it means.
6: Aso to da so run re.
7: They got coat of
6: garment that say ogun. Igba tan bi wo iru aso wo ni wa da bo Olorun.
7: Coat did they give you?
6: Iru aso wo lo wo.
7: What kind of clothes?
6: Ninu ijoba okokun. 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
7: Darkness and room.
6: Iru aso wo ni won da wo.
7: What kind of clothes were you covered with?
6: Nigba to wa loju ala toju ran re.
7: When you were in your dream and sleep.
6: Iru awon aso wo lo won loju orun.
7: What type of clothes did you put on?
6: Se ki se pe
7: your friend is.
6: Leyin igba to lawon aso nu cupboard.
7: After you have your clothes in your
6: o tó pọ̀ parí ho.
7: You are being naked.
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7: Listen,
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7: Greet all the children of God.
6: Ah, mo gbadura loruko Jesus.
7: I pray in the name of Jesus.
6: Nibi ti anu ti soro.
7: Where mercy speak.
6: Wan ranti nbe.
7: Amen. We remember them.
6: Nibi ti anu ti soro.
7: Where mercy prevail.
6: Wan ma ranti nbe.
7: Amen. We remember.
6: Nibi ti anu gbe.
7: Where mercy dwell.
6: Wan ma ranti nbe.
7: Amen. We remember you.
6: Mo be so nipa awon aso Joseph.
7: I want to talk about Joseph's clothes.
6: Aṣọ to wa lara Joseph.
7: The Joseph clothes.
6: Ikene wa nbe keje keta kere karun.
7: 3, 4, 5.
6: Kilo tan gba tan wo tan gba tan wo Olorun e.
7: Take it and offer it for
6: him. Iyen tumo si.
7: It means.
6: Awon idojuko aye.
7: The confrontation of life.
6: Idojuko aye.
7: Challenges of life.
6: E ma gbo akoko.
7: Lead it to the first.
6: Bo se ji wa si aye.
7: How he wake up to the world.
6: Ti baba re tewo gba lowo mama re.
7: I said that from his mother.
6: E ja wo iwe mimo.
7: Let's check the Holy Bible.
6: Mo wa nu wo Genesis chapter 37.
7: And book of Genesis chapter 37.
6: E ba mi wo ese keta nbe.
7: 7:3.
6: E ka fun mi kilo wi
7: Israel is this I just have to go gba awon mo re lo
6: Israel ni Jacob baba won
7: Israel was their father Jacob
6: o fe Joseph
7: he loved Joseph
6: gbo gbo awon arakunrin lo
7: than his brethren
6: nitori
7: sise mo gbo re
6: tori pe o ti dagba ko to bi omo yen
7: was the child of his own
6: yen ni pe iru omo la npe ni bi awanu bi
7: that child they call it
6: last born of the house
7: last born
6: abi that one last born won yo gan
7: those last born they
6: papa
7: them
6: baba won mo feran won
7: their father do love
6: them gan mo feran won
7: was their mother
6: so Joseph
7: baba
6: e feran
7: his father love
6: omo gbo re ni
7: because he was the last
6: yes
7: born. I can give him that bala so fun
6: o wa lo die wo aso alarabara
7: o be wo
6: nje o mo tun mo so alarabara
7: you know what this means color of
6: tun si aso jurere
7: it means garment of favor
6: gbogbo to ba ri omo yen
7: everyone that see him
6: won feran
7: they will love him
6: aso jurere ni
7: garment of favor
6: awon aso be
7: such clothes
6: o ne tumo
7: as meaning
6: awon kan woru aso be ni inu emi
7: in the spirit
6: but e mo gbagbe pe awon eni emi na lo mo ri won
7: in spiritual people that do see them
6: elomi won wa si aye ni
7: but people want to the world
6: awon eni emi ti le baba won ti ri won aso ojurere lo wo waye
7: you put on garment of favor to the world
6: o de wa aso yen laarin awon egbon re
7: and you are wearing that clothes among your brethren
6: the same 37
7: the same 37
6: nigba to de chapter double de verse 31 32 33 and 34
7: when he got to chapter verse
6: but eka de 33 for me Chloe
7: won ti mu ewu Joseph
6: won mu ewu Joseph
7: won ti ko me ewu re kan
6: awon wo lo mu ewu Joseph
7: the people that took his
6: awon egbon e awon egbon e
7: is elderly one
6: yes
7: won ti pa me ewu re kan
6: won pa me ewu re kan
7: won ti ri ewu na ti na je na
6: yes
7: won ti fi ewu alarabara aso na ranse
6: aso alarabara ni o but won ti gbonu eje
7: was it in blood
6: aba won lara aso alarabara
7: there is blemish on that tumo
6: si jiya suffering
7: Benny
6: o tumo si jiya
7: it means suffering
6: so won ti fi le jiya lowo niyan
7: that was how they hand him over to suffering
6: Joseph o ki se ni jiya
7: Joseph is not a suffered person
6: won gba so lara e ni
7: they took the cloth for
6: sori iya to nje lowo yi
7: the suffering you are being
6: ke se lasan o
7: is not ordinary
6: won gba so kan lara e ni
7: they took a cloth of
6: suffering
7: from you and was
6: o je ko won lo ko
7: is not that it was you
6: ipo we niyan
7: that is what it
6: be ba ti le fi aba won
7: fi
6: aso alarabara
7: blemish on colorful
6: jiya lo mo ntele
7: suffering
6: na e ma gbo
7: na listen
6: ni gbata botan
7: after the
6: same ko mo bible ko pon wola so nbe
7: the bible did not say that he
6: but they showed him like that
7: so he want abe
6: yeah
7: yes
6: so bible ya wola so
7: whether
6: you want wola so is never written anywhere in the bible again so e je ka lo si 39
7: let's get to 39
6: e je lo 39 ngbo dele Potiphar
7: when he got to Potiphar
6: e ba wo chapter 39 verse 12
7: kilo
6: sele nbe
7: what did Joseph ni aso mu
6: o di laso mu
7: she calls him his garment
6: se gbo gba so de be won ta leru ni
7: they were so slave
6: o me pe aso eru lo ma wo
7: it means he was putting on
6: aso alarabara
7: his colorful clothes
6: lo ko wo
7: that first word
6: won bo
7: was off
6: now o wa wo aso eru
7: they now wore his slave clothes
6: aso eru to wa lorun e
7: his slave clothes on him
6: iyawo oba to dimu o to dimu oh my god and I want to be sir
7: the
6: ralaya ka faluhi da
7: mo
6: palace
7: i decree
6: gbogbo wa won agbalara e
7: o ja
6: bina
7: fire
6: yes
7: o si
6: wi pe
7: ba mi se o si jowo aso re si lowo
6: o jowo aso e si lowo o to wa ni ho ngba
7: ke I was naked twice
6: kini mo wi
7: what did I say
6: close o wa ni ho ho
7: he was naked
6: ni igba keji
7: the second time
6: tan ba gbigba so kuro lara iyen
7: taking off clothes from
6: lori otito ni that is integrity
7: integrity
6: itumo eri e
7: that is what is
6: integrity ni e
7: lori otito
6: yes o
7: yes
6: e gbo mi sir
7: this is sir
6: so mo pe aso alarabara
7: colorful clothes
6: won bo lara e
7: there was one for me
6: leyin yin ni
7: after then
6: won wo laso e won
7: the one
6: ah won wo ni aso eru
7: treasure
6: Yeah, ayaba to gba lara e
7: because
6: o release aso yen sowo
7: e because he released that clothes of
6: o to wa ni iho
7: he was naked
6: chapter 39 verse 20
7: verse 20
6: yes
7: oluwa Joseph si mu
6: aha
7: o si 15 otubu
6: yes
7: nibi ti e be di awon ara otubu oba
6: aha
7: o si wa ni be ni no otubu
6: aha
7: sugbon oluwa wa pelu Joseph
6: yes
7: o si sanu fo
6: aha
7: o si fun ni oju re ni oju oni tubu
6: yeah ma gbo mi sir
7: this is sir
6: aso won lele
7: this is prisoner's garment
6: humility and preparation.
7: Emi irele ati pese sile.
6: O mura re sile niyan.
7: Prepare himself.
6: That won no go e.
7: To move into his glory.
6: So egbo mi sir.
7: Listen sir.
6: Ijiya to nje lowo yen.
7: The suffering you are passing through.
6: Only the gun.
7: It has a reason.
6: Only the gun.
7: It has a purpose.
6: Bene. Iyen la ma se sele lola.
7: That is what we work on tomorrow.
6: On last Sunday.
7: Tomorrow.
6: Ila se sele lori.
7: That's what we work on.
6: Mi o ti pari oro yen.
7: I've not heard.
6: But mo fe ka gbadura ni.
7: But I want us to.
6: Ena wo soke sir.
7: Lift up your head.
6: So what did you say one?
7: You know he has been put in prison.
6: Oluwa.
7: Oluwa. Oh Lord.
6: Asomiti aye gba lara mi. To di wahala for me. Agbara ti nbe na je Jesus. O ya da pada fun mi lori. O ya dua.
7: I will not leave you.
6: The child that his father has planned for his childhood.
7: They put that blemish on him.
6: That
7: go and suffer. Listen,
6: sir.
7: But as the suffering leads to
6: me,
7: we will hear it tomorrow.
6: Tomorrow Sunday.
7: I beseech you in the name of God.
6: Was put on
7: clothes.
6: Madikapa.
7: Put on good clothes. Listen, sir. Tomorrow, once they put oil in your
6: palm,
7: receive it on your
6: palm.
7: You rub it on your
6: palm.
7: You used to rub your hand. You used to rub your
6: hand.
7: You should be so
6: honest.
7: And you
6: should be so honest.
7: You now prophesy. Even the pastors will guide you. You will prophesy.
6: They
7: are
6: not aware
7: of the government of
6: Nigeria.
7: All governments of
6: Nigeria.
7: Take away prayer.
6: Sorry, I'm very bad.
7: We want to pray more. I want to send for the word. And I know that.
6: Testimony.
7: You must have testimony.
8: I will tell you a word of it. ti mo share ton ti mo ma share fun ti mo ori ti na ti pe mi ti mo ori bi ti mo share se ti mo ri pe won send owo kan si mi nigba ti ma wo owo yen o je 30,000 wa send 9,000 yen bo wa se won emi naa rẹri o.
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7: 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And the mighty hand of God the same.
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1: Testimony in the name of the Lord.
0: One testimony.
1: Testimony.
0: One testimony.
1: Testimony.
0: Ne lubada.
1: Anybody?
0: Obama Bolati North.
1: Whether you are coming from
0: come up the east, that is east. Come up or anywhere.
1: From anywhere.
0: Don't miss her.
1: Listen, sir.
0: Tobatin Botara.
1: Once you are coming.
0: Once
1: you are
0: in.
1: Once you reach Ibadan.
0: So
1: tell them.
0: Wasokale.
1: You are like.
0: Then what do Nigeria Beauty?
1: In front of Nigerian Beauty.
0: Abi Junction Airport.
1: Or Airport Junction.
0: Cross to the other side.
1: Cross to the other side.
0: So from
1: tell them.
0: Unlo Sebioba.
1: You are going to Sebioba.
0: Wabe wabe.
1: They'll bring you there.
0: Abi come up on Hope Junction.
1: Or Hope Junction.
0: Waban woloka dambe.
1: You meet the bikemen there.
0: Bosa. So
1: we are coming from Lagos.
0: Challenge.
1: From challenge.
0: So
1: want to get a remedy.
0: At Google. So
1: you
0: know
1: that doesn't
0: mean. Lasso, Igado
1: Road.
0: Hotel bus stop. So you know that
1: doesn't
0: mean. Branches,
1: car,
0: life pays.
1: Very soon.
0: My brother, my car, I want branches here.
1: I'll mention the branches.
0: I want address here.
1: No,
0: or just Omari, I know. But of which church was one last year.
1: I said our branches.
0: Same basket day.
1: Emirati
0: Wuli. Badagri. Emirati Wuli. Adokiti. Emirati Wuli. No, or just Ayere Adite. Ayere Adite. Ayere Adite. In the name of Jesus.
1: Jesus' name. Let's share the birthday celebrant
0: for
1: I pray for you.
0: Today,
1: birthday
0: and anniversary.
1: Bless
0: your joy.
1: I bless your day.
0: Mo bless
1: I bless your marriage.
0: No Lord, sinu aye.
1: I send the message of God that I
0: oh yeah, by your Lord.
1: Receive your miracle.
0: Aye, Madidi.
1: Your love will rise.
0: Jesus. Oluwa wa.
1: Amen.
0: Jawa on celebrant
1: wa. Let's share the celebrant that
0: Samuel Adeniyi.
1: Samuel Adeniyi.
0: Ati Akanji Kende.
1: And Akanji Kende.
0: Happy birthday to you.
1: Happy birthday to you.
0: Lord Jesus Christ. E Maria Anuba.
1: Amen.
0: Gbeyawo re kunida u lai lai.
1: Amen.
0: Olorun se bi oba.
1: Amen.
0: Jesus Oluwa wa.
1: Amen.
0: Leke gbogbo re.
1: Beyond all, above all.
0: Gbo mi sir.
1: Listen sir.
0: Bo ba ti ni Jesus.
1: If you don't have Jesus.
0: Ohun to dara ju ni ko wa.
1: What is so pleasant?
0: Israel tenumaran ki jona.
1: When you emphasize a word,
0: say the first come better pray.
1: There's a verse in the Bible.
0: Ah, and to say gbagbo ni last week, o mama.
1: A believer.
0: Yen na ni ewe Johanu.
1: New converts will know it.
0: Ori
1: that's
0: keta.
1: Book of John chapter 3.
0: Eh, ni ese kere de logo.
1: Verse.
0: Ni tori pe Olorun fe araye
1: to be ke. So love the word.
0: O fi omo bibi re kan soso
1: fun. That he gave us his only begotten.
0: Ti ene kene to ba gbagbo.
1: Whosoever that
0: believes. Oh, le se gbe mo.
1: Bo
0: wa ni ye ni pe
1: ko. But have everlasting life.
0: Bo mi sir.
1: Please sir.
0: Igbala nbe ninu e.
1: There is salvation in him.
0: He was am be ninu e.
1: There is healing in him.
0: He segun be ninu e.
1: Victory in him.
0: Itusile wa nbe.
1: Deliverance therein.
0: Bo mi sir.
1: Listen, sir.
0: E to wa ni agbara ju ni
1: pe. The one that is so powerful is that.
0: Why joba Olorun ati ododo re.
1: Seek ye for the kingdom of God and righteousness.
0: If person to what Jesus.
1: To whom you have it is Jesus.
0: Only people talk on before.
1: Above all, he will give.
0: You know we Matthew.
1: Add every other thing to you. The book
0: Matthew
1: of
0: Matthew. Matthew chapter 33. Mugbadua.
1: Verse 33. I pray.
0: And somebody me go.
1: Somebody that can hear me.
0: Lord, call Jesus
1: in the name of Jesus.
0: And make to talking about it.
1: New spirit.
0: Oh, one
1: your life. I bless your symbol of faith.
0: More people who
1: are dead.
0: Oh, yeah.
1: You still pass. Testimony you have been struck
0: for. Lord, call Jesus. Oh, one year.
1: One
0: year.
1: Amen.
0: You are with us. Jesus.
1: You are with us.
0: Could you send me?
1: Face somebody.
0: I don't
1: know that.
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A very good morning to you. 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I am Ibukun Oluwa Olaguju. First, the news headlines. Retired military officers warn against ethnicizing insecurity. Enugu State government restricts movement in 6 local governments ahead of by-election. U.S. President hint at new approach to North Korea's nuclear program. Former Senegal striker Demba Ba named sporting director at French club. Now, the news in details. Retired military officers and associate of the late Major General Rabi Abubakar have cautioned Nigerians against blaming the North for the country's worsening insecurity, insisting that terrorism, banditry and kidnapping have evolved into a nationwide threat affecting all regions. The group made the call during a press briefing in Kaduna held in honor of the late general, who died in bandits' captivity after being abducted alongside his wife near Matazo in Katsina State. Speaking on behalf of the retired officers, retired Brigadier General Ismaila Abdullahi said Nigeria's security challenges should not be viewed through ethnic or regional lenses, warning that such narratives only deepen divisions and undermine efforts to tackle the crisis. Abdullahi expressed concern over what he described as attempts by some commentators to portray insecurity as a predominantly northern problem. The federal government and stakeholders have called for increased green financing, stronger environmental governance, and sustainable investments to address climate change, create jobs, and accelerate economic growth in Nigeria. The call was made at the Nigeria Environmental Summit, NEST 2026, held in Abuja, with the theme Unlocking Nigeria's Green Economy, Driving Climate Action and Strengthening Environmental Governance. The Minister of Environment, Malam Balarabi Abbas Lawal, represented by the Permanent Secretary in the Ministry, Dr. Saliu Usman, said Nigeria must position itself to benefit from emerging climate and green investment opportunities. Lawal said climate fund, carbon market, public-private partnerships, blended finance mechanisms, renewable energy, ecosystem restoration, sustainable agriculture, and waste-to-wealth initiatives could support environmental sustainability, economic transformation, and job creation. The Enugu State government has announced a restriction of movement across the 6 local government areas that make up the Enugu North Senatorial District in today's by-election. A secretary to the state government, Professor Chidi Ebere Onye, disclosed this in a public service announcement. According to him, the directive will apply across the 102 electoral wards in the senatorial district. The government, however, exempted officials of the Independent National Electoral Commission, security personnel, accredited election observers, journalists, and other persons authorized to perform election-related duties from the restriction. He urged residents and eligible voters to conduct themselves peacefully and comply with the electoral guidelines throughout the exercise. The government also called on political parties, candidates, and their supporters to remain law-abiding before, during, and after the poll. You're listening to the news at dawn on Splash 105.5 FM. Turning to the foreign scene now, South Korea's President Lee Jae-myung has said United States President Donald Trump intends to shift his focus to North Korea's nuclear program now that Washington has reached an agreement with Iran. Lee Jae-myung said in a news conference that Trump told him at a G7 dinner that the time had come to pay attention to the North Korea issue, a comment that could signal renewed U.S. focus on Pyongyang's nuclear capabilities. Lee also told Trump that sanctions against North Korea were ineffective, pointing to deepening military cooperation between Pyongyang and Moscow. The two Koreas remain technically at war because of their 1950 to 1953 conflict ended
and an armistice, not a peace treaty, and is separated by the demilitarized zone through which the border runs. North Korea announced its first nuclear test in 2006 and is believed to have dozens of nuclear weapons. And finally, the sport news for this morning. Former Senegal striker Demba Ba has been named as the new sporting director of French Ligue 1 club Le Havre. The 41-year-old, whose playing career included stint in the Premier League with West Ham, Newcastle and Chelsea, arrives from Ligue 2 side Dunkerque, where he served for the past 3 years as deputy president. Under his watch, Dunkerque finished fourth in 2025, reaching the League Two playoffs, while also making it to the semi-finals of the French Cup, where they lost to the Paris Saint-Germain. He succeeds Mathieu Bodmer, who walked out of the club on the evening of the final match day of the just concluded season with Le Havre, finishing 14th. Bodmer has moved to third division side Caen, which is owned by France captain Kylian Mbappe. And with that, we've come to the end of the news for this morning. But before we go, a recap of the news headlines. Retired military officers have warned against ethnicizing insecurity. Enugu State government has restricted movement in 6 local governments ahead of by-election. U.S. president has hinted at new approach to North Korea's nuclear program. From the world of sport, we told you that former Senegal striker Demba Ba has been named sporting director at French club. For more details on the news, you can visit our website on www.splashfm1055.com or simply follow us across all social media platforms. 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The news editor is Tunde Olabowo, assisted by Chinwe Churchill. I am Ibukun Oluwa Olagunju. 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

0: The message you're about to listen to, Moments of Transformation, is a teaching ministry of Pastor Chris Sholamini, brought to you by Petra Ministries International. God bless you as you listen.
1: You're welcome to Moment of Transformation. My name is Chris Sholamini. Today we're taking the second part on our new series on praying through. Last week, we've been able to lay the foundation on the dimension of the need for us to pray through. That praying through, we said, is the act of continuing steadfastly in prayer until there is a breakthrough, a clear witness of peace from God, or that the desired spiritual objective has been accomplished according to God's will. We emphasize using the life of Anna, using the way she prayed in the Holy Spirit, so to say. She prayed the will of God. She prayed fervently. She prayed to the level that Eli, the old priest, thought she was drunk. But she expressed herself that she was not drunk, that she was just pouring out her heart before the Lord. And I tell you one thing, that God is still expecting more Annas to pray. There are Samuels hanging for those that will pray. And I believe so much that God is not the respecter of person. The Bible says in every nation, he that walks righteousness and walks in this fear is accepted with him. Meaning that to everyone who call as a child, who's pressing in the will of God at the right time, God is available to answer. And if you have that understanding, it will provoke you to pray. Today we're going to go a little more on it, and we will start with that our key passage in Isaiah chapter 62 verse 7. It says, "And give him no rest till he establish, until he make Jerusalem a praise on earth." See yourself as the Jerusalem. See your family as the Jerusalem. See your local church as the Jerusalem that God wants to establish as a praise here on earth. You know, in Isaiah 43:21, said, "These people have I created that they shall show forth my praise." The original design of God is for men to see his praise in you, see his endorsement, see his will, see his intention coming to pass in your life. You find prophet Isaiah saying, if this is going to happen, you must give him no rest. He has spoken it, and his word that has come out of his mouth will not return to him void. God is expecting you to embrace the principle of knocking, of giving him no rest. So you find the prophet giving us a template, a background, a foundation of why we need to pray through. It's not enough to pray. It's you praying till you get the result. It's you praying till you get to a crescendo. You have a conviction in you that the Lord has answered. We'll start today's journey with Luke chapter 18, parable of the persistent widow who kept knocking. Let's start with the first verse. Bible says, "Then he spoke a parable to them that men ought always to pray and not to lose heart." The KJV version says, "Men ought always to pray and not to faint." Meaning that if you are not praying always, you are losing heart. It is not enough to pray. It is you praying always. If you pray once in a while, you're still going to get to that point. If you pray when you have need, you're still going to get to the point of fainting. What the Lord expects and demands for you is to always. It's always. It's your life. It's like you are breathing. It's like you eat. Meaning that if you are not praying always, you will be given to fainting. Fainting means you looking back. Fainting means you losing heart. Fainting means you compromising. Fainting means you getting tired. Fainting means you picking options to God. And it's important you understand this very well, that God's plan for all his children is for them to pick this discipline of always praying, not once in a while. There are people that pray well when they are in need. That's not what God is expecting. There are people that pray well when they're in the midst of people. That's not what God is expecting. There are people that pray well when they are enjoying some dimension of successes. But God is expecting us to develop the discipline of always praying. 1 Thessalonians chapter 5 verse 17 says, we should pray without ceasing. Praying always gives you the nature and the mindset of seeking the need to pray for all things in all situations. It makes you to look up to God. I'm going to be sharing with us about 4 or 5 scriptures that will give you a good understanding that this discipline should be always. God is expecting us to be addicted to praying always. Praying always means you are in 24/7 communion with the Lord. When scripture says you should pray without ceasing, it means that every time you are tuned up to him. That doesn't mean you don't go to work. It only means that for every situation you go through, you seek him for his counsel. You are hearing from him, because prayer is not monologue. Prayer is dialogue. And God wants you to become like his gist partner. He told Abraham, "Shall I hide from Abraham what I'm about to do?" And God is expecting you, beloved of God, hearing me today, to come to that level whereby you are not just praying when you are in need. Your need meets you in a prayer lifestyle. Luke 21 verse 36, Jesus said, "Watch therefore and pray always, that you may be counted worthy to escape all these things that will come to pass, and to stand before the Son of Man." So you find Jesus saying, "Watch therefore and pray always, so that you will be able to escape the grip of worldliness, the snare of this world. You'll be able to escape all the cares of this world that choke people up. The truth of it is, you can't be too busy not to have time to pray. You have no excuse for it. The integrity of your time will be seen in the things that are important to you. If you say you have no time to pray, it's because you have not seen prayer to be important. If God is important to you, prayer will not be an option for you. If God is your ultimate savior, God is your ultimate Lord, God is your ultimate source, then praying will not be an option for you. If God is your succorer, your comforter, your everything, then you will not find it difficult to come to his presence day and night. It will become your nature. He said, "Watch therefore and pray always, that you may be counted worthy to escape all these things, all this snare of worldliness, this snare of drunkenness, this snare of cares of this world that will choke up those that are in the world." My next major verse is in Romans chapter 12, verse 12. "Rejoicing in hope, patient in tribulation, continuing steadfastly in prayer." So when Jesus said men ought always to pray, it is you continuing steadfastly in prayer despite your trials, despite your persecutions, despite your delay, despite your trouble, despite your pain. The word steadfastly means you are unwavered. It means you are steady. You are consistent with it. No justifiable reason, no excuse for being inconsistent in your prayer life. I give you the third vital scripture in Ephesians chapter 6 verse 18. "Praying always with all prayer and supplication in the Spirit, being watchful to this end with all perseverance and supplication for all saints." You will see Paul also making us to see that praying in the Spirit is an enabler and an answer to you praying always. If you're going to pray effectively, you will need the role of the Holy Spirit, which we're going to talk about very soon, to pray effectively. So Paul was saying, now that you have all the total armor of the soldier on, we are putting on the whole armor of God. He now went on to say, despite you have the element of salvation, you have the shield of faith, you have the sword of the Spirit, your feet is shod with the preparation of the gospel of peace. He said, praying always with all prayer and supplication in the Spirit. Is always with all prayer and supplication in the Spirit. That means you are enabled by the Spirit to pray. You are enhanced by the Spirit to pray. You are helped by the Spirit to pray. Praying without ceasing is you praying in the help of the Holy Spirit. Now, I'll read to you Colossians chapter 4. In Colossians chapter 4, verse 2, you find Paul saying, "Continue earnestly in prayer, being vigilant in it with thanksgiving." So you find Paul saying here, you should continue earnestly in prayer. Can I add one more scripture? Yes, he told the Ephesian church, he told the Romans church to pray always, the Colossian church to pray always, but we also have a character. 4 verse 12, Bible talk about Epaphras, always referred to as the pastor of the church, Colossus. He said, "Epaphras, who is one of you," Colossians 4:12, said, "is a born servant of Christ, greets you," look at it, "always laboring fervently for you in prayers." Always. May you have a pastor. May you have a leader. May you have somebody who is committed to pray for you. Say, "always laboring fervently for you in prayers, that you may stand fervent and complete in all the will of God." You need to check Epaphras' prayer for the church in Colossae. He wasn't praying for them for silver and gold alone. He wasn't praying for them for all those breakthroughs. He was praying for them to mature. He was praying for them to be complete in all the will of God. We'll go on a short break, and after the break, we continue.
0: Everyone on the streets today emerged from our home. If we fix our homes, we'll fix this nation.
2: 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Ministering are Reverend Eleki Mayakine, Shile Ambusaya Obasa, and the host Shola Antopemene. Don't miss any session.
1: You're welcome back. Now, for the sake of those just joining us, we are teaching on praying through, and we are trying to see how we can go a little deeper with Luke chapter 18, verse 1, when Jesus said, men ought always to pray and not to faint. You are either praying or fainting. You are either praying always or you are losing out. That means you need to check the area of your life where you are losing out, area of your life where you are fainting, and you know you have not prayed enough in this area, or you are breaking the rule. As a disciple of Christ, as a follower of Christ, it is expedient for us to pick this discipline. Our Lord Jesus himself prayed, not because he wanted to conquer the enemy, but he needed to secure his fellowship, secure his integrity, and for us, his followers, to do likewise, following his step. And that word always is all going to be rounding off with today. I'm going to give you the acronym that the Holy Spirit laid on my heart concerning always. A is for availing yourself to the leading of the Holy Spirit, making yourself available to the leading and help of the Holy Spirit. Each time you make yourself available to be led and to be helped by the Holy Spirit takes over and makes you to pray better. He stirs you up to pray, and he helps you to pray more. Romans 8:26. If you are hearing me now, you can take this confession with me. Lord, I avail myself to be led and to be helped by the Holy Spirit in the place of prayer. The letter hell, there is laying aside all distractions. There are things that distract us to pray well. The thing coming to your mind, your phone, your bills. You always have traffic going on in your mind. You must know how to lay them aside and place them somewhere and say you want to spend time with your Lord and with your Savior. If you are hearing me now, you can also take this confession and declare with me, Father, in the name of Jesus, I lay aside all distractions, contending with my time with you, contending with my space with you, in the name of Jesus. The letter W is you doing warfare against the flesh. I tell you, your greatest enemy is not the devil. Your greatest enemy is yourself, called flesh, the works of the flesh. You must learn to resist all the works of the flesh so that you can walk in the Spirit, so that you can walk in dominion, so that the Holy Spirit can take full control of your communion with God. Letter A in always is you attending to God's word first, giving God's word priority. The time you spend meditating on God's word is part of your prayer life. He speaks to you through his word. Attending to God's word always will make you to gain the discipline of praying always. The letter Y is yearning for more of God. You are thirsty. You are hungry for more of him. The more hunger you have for him, the more the Lord flood your heart with his will, flood your heart with the spirit of grace and supplication to stay more in his presence. Jesus said, blessed are those that fast and hunger after righteousness, for they shall be filled. God has promised to flood all thirsty ground with water. There is something about hunger. It shows how healthy you are. It shows how purposeful you are. It shows how objective you are to get more. And the last letter there is S. S means you seeking to please God at all times. When your motive is to please the Lord at all times, you will not only enjoy his presence, you will enjoy his presence. You will enjoy everything about him. I pray for you today that the Lord will put fresh fire on your prayer altar in the name of Jesus. Now, all I've shared with you today can only be possible if you have Christ as your Lord and as your Savior. If you want to accept Christ as your Lord and Savior today, why not say after me, Lord Jesus, I welcome you into my life. Forgive my sins. Write my name in the book of life. In Jesus' name, I pray. Now, I'll be glad to hear from you. Give me a call with your number you're going to hear at the end of the program. And this message can also be sent to you on WhatsApp. God bless you.
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Good morning. Good morning, Africa. Nigeria, good morning. Oyo State, I greet you from this side of time. Sey Makinde, good morning. It is Splash 105.5 FM, the Integrity Station. The program is State Affairs. I am Edmund Obilo. Welcome to my world. Welcome to the side of time. Welcome to duty. The radio man is here. Are you there? How is the president? How is Atiku Abubakar? Have you seen Peter Obi? Say hello to them. Sey Makinde is running for president. Will Makinde be president? Will Sey Makinde be president? What do you think? Are you taking him seriously? Will Sey Makinde be president come 2027? Is Governor Sey Makinde serious about being president? Is Sey Makinde the next president? The program is State Affairs. I leave you to answer that question. But what will happen to Tinubu? Sey Makinde is running. Will Sey Makinde divide the votes of the Yoruba nation? Okay, Sey Makinde wins Oyo. Will Sey Makinde win Ondo? Who will win Osun? Okay. If Sey Makinde takes two states from Tinubu in the southwest, and Peter Obi repeats 2023 and take Lagos, and Kwakwanso takes Kanu. Okay. I'm just thinking. What is Tinubu planning? What will he do again? Remember, they say he's a strategist. What will he do? During the week, a high court deregistered some parties. And when they saw the handwriting on the wall, the appeal court acted in the national interest. What's going on? Is the judiciary playing politics? Who says the judiciary cannot play politics? Who said? By the way, justices have their own biases too. They are human. Reflection time. But one statement caught my attention during the week. And the statement is entitled, "Nigeria Stand at a Dangerous Crossroads." And that is the title of the class this morning. We'll go through the statements together, reflect on it. I want to get your feedback. So get your phones ready. The statement we are analyzing is entitled, "Nigeria Stand at a Dangerous Crossroads." I will give you the details.
and I will expect your feedback. I will also make my usual interventions. Today is a special day in Ekiti. Not just Ekiti. Elections are holding in different parts of Nigeria. Voters in seven states are heading to the polls for a series of off-cycle elections that will fill one governorship, four senatorial seats, one House of Representatives seat, and one state assembly position. The biggest contest of the day unfolds in Ekiti State, where candidates are vying for the governorship. Polling will take place across all 16 local government areas of Ekiti, making this the most watched race of the day. The anxiety is palpable as Biodu Oyebanji of the APC seeks to retain his seat as the governor. The major opposition in the election is coming from African Democratic Congress ADC candidate Ambassador Dare Bejide. The Independent National Electoral Commission, INEC, having distributed sensitive materials to all parts of the state, is aiming for a transparent process. The police have also identified a staggering 460 flashpoints across Ekiti State. The Commissioner of Police, Abayomi Shogunle, has vowed an iron fist approach to vote buying and violence. There will be border surveillance and movement restrictions in Ekiti. In the Senate, four districts are holding by-elections. In Enugu North, which spans six local governments, including Nsukka, seven parties are listed on the ballot, but the race has narrowed to a two-horse contest between the PDP's Nestor Ezime and APC's Asogwa. Down south in Rivers State, the Southeast Senatorial District will see voters across seven local government areas, and they will decide among four candidates. The contenders are Fabeke Douglas of the Action Alliance. You have APC's Ebenezer Ereware. And you have Labour Party candidate Sam Birikwa. There's also

continue to govern. Nigeria's politics is dynamic. It is peculiar. And once you appreciate its peculiarity, you will find your place in the politics. We might say, okay, no ideology. That makes it peculiar. It makes the point clear that political parties are just vehicles to attain power. That perhaps ideology should be individual based. That is our peculiarity. So we get to a time where you have a strong individual with a strong political ideology. He gains power, and that personal ideology now transforms into party ideology. If the leader is charismatic enough, benevolent enough, over time, his ideal transcends into the party's ideal. From the party's ideal, you now have a system that is ideological. It's a system that is evolving. And one interesting aspect of this politics is the emergence of Seyi Makinde as a presidential candidate. If you are not taking him seriously, you might be mistaken. I know Tinubu is taking him seriously. If you give Tinubu this chance, he will want to talk Seyi Makinde out of the contest. So, if Seyi Makinde goes on with fire in his stomach, the governorship election in Oyo State will be a new indicator of the direction of Nigeria's politics. I am in. I am watching closely. And I will begin to splash my analysis soon. Hey, interesting times ahead. Politics and power. History. When last did you read a book? Have you read a book in recent time? Read, read, read and open your mind. You can visit udarabooks.com. Pick a book, order a book, read a book. The politics is going to get hot as insecurity gets hotter. I hope you know. Insecurity will get hotter as the politics gets hotter. I hope you know. So as you dance along with the political class, be vigilant. The bandits are still around. They are re-strategizing. Are you re-strategizing too? In Ondo State, the South Senatorial District is up for grabs with voters spread across polling units in six local governments. Four candidates are in the running. You have APC's Professor Francis Faduyile. You have APM's Adeolu Akinwumi Harrison, APM Seyi Makinde's party. And you have APP's Prince Adesanya, APP, Africa's People's Party. That is one party that is popular in Imo State. And Dr. Chima Amadi is at the head of that party in Imo. The party is on ground in Imo State. And I'm looking at what the APP will do in Imo State. The APP in Imo State is already a threat against APC. I'm looking at what the NDC will do in Imo State. And the ADC. NDC. ADC. APC. Okay. PDP dead. But dry bones will rise again. The
The Nasarawa North Senatorial District presents the most crowded race. You have 6 candidates cleared to contest. Interesting times. 2 other seats are also being decided. In Kano State, 3 candidates are competing for the Dawankin Wara Federal Constituency seat in the House of Representatives. In Kebbi State, the Zuru State constituency by-election is a straight contest between the APC and the Labour Party. I can see the name of Labaran Maku here. Labaran Maku, a Minister of Information. A former Minister of Information. He's running for the Senate position. He wants to occupy the Nasarawa North seat in the Senate. Labaran Maku is running under the Labour Party in Nasarawa State. INEC has confirmed that sensitive materials have been distributed to all polling areas and security agencies are in place. INEC is under watch. INEC. With the way INEC has been behaving, INEC is a participant in this election. And Nigerians must closely watch INEC. Free and fair election. Free and fair. In a country that is disturbed by unmitigated banditry, terrorism, corruption, can there be free and fair election? You know, the character of a country also determines the fairness of the election. A country besieged by violence, a country besieged by unimaginable poverty, a country being terrorized by gunmen, a country being held down by deeply corrupt leadership. Can there be free and fair election in that kind of country? You know, garbage in, garbage out. So what is in? Poverty, violence. It will also come out in its election, don't you think so? That is the truth. Garbage in, garbage out. It is a law in computer science. What are the garbage? Poverty, violence, corruption, weak institutions. So when you have this kind of situation, won't you be a dreamer to be thinking of free and fair election? Because those who are corrupt, you also find them in INEC. Because they are part of the Nigerian system. You also find them in the courts. You will find them among the professors that will conduct the election. You will find them among the youth corps members, because that's the character of the state. Are you still thinking of free and fair election? So what would then make it free? What would then make it free? It won't be free. But due to the contestations between the corrupt, violent elements on both sides, it might not create a sort of equilibrium. That is, if they are well matched. In a place like Ekiti, there is no equilibrium because you have a governor already sitting. He's well guarded by the state. Anyway, let's see what will come. The point I'm making is that garbage in, garbage out. So it becomes a politics of strong men. If you know I am solid, I'm strong in my poly unit, you won't come near because we will die there.
So that is what will determine the fairness. And that is why Nigerian politics is violent. And that is why Wike is prominent. Because you need to match him, man to man, money to money, and perhaps violence to violence. And that is why the violence is escalating. Don't deceive yourself. It's not just about the Fulani bandit. It is the activities of the political class that is energizing the bandit and the terrorist. There is a causal element. It's not just the bandit. Something produced the bandits. It is the activities of the political class that produced the bandit. If you go to Zamfara, you know, it's like the headquarters of the bandit. If you go to Zamfara, the political elites, the military elites, they are all engaged in mining in that zone. And mining activities also produces its own level of violence. So to survive, you must play the game of guns. Economic value comes to the elite. They play the game of guns. Guns are handed to the boys, and the boys will also use the gun to survive. Okay? It is the activities of the political class that produce the bandits. So if you want to tackle the bandits, the character of the political class must change. The character of the political class has not changed. So banditry will rise. Because the character of the political class is getting worse by the day. Nothing has changed. Tinubu's politics remains the same. They will rather keep the billions. Instead of using the billions

0: construct good roads, fund healthcare, they would rather keep it for politicking. Any money kept for politicking is blood money, and it will produce more blood. Because by not investing in healthcare, by not investing in quality education, you have deprived the people of good life, so they die in hospitals. Any money stolen from state coffers is blood money. And once blood money is deployed, it produces banditry. Hey, you can talk about the Fulani today. If you go and do the research, any group of people that live like herdsmen will become violent. That is why when you see, go to Bere, if you go to Bere, you see poor children, out of school children, they are more likely to be violent. They are more likely to be kidnappers. And that's what has happened to the Fulani and the Hausas in the north. They've been so impoverished over time. The South is feeling its own impoverishment. But what makes the South a bit better is the power of individualism. You know, in the South, you can say, you can call the bluff of government. You can call the bluff of one big man in your areas. In the South, we are hustlers. We are hustlers. Somehow, we must survive. We move. We are hustlers. So somehow we take care of ourselves. That's why you can see everybody have boreholes in their houses. You have your inverter. You can't wait for the government. But in the north, it's a feudalistic system. They always look up to the elites to feed them. You know, that's why you have the talakawas. You know how you have children with begging bowls. You know, they always look up to the elite who will gather them and feed them. Feudalism. You know, go and rear this cow for me. But in the South, we're a bit individualistic. We can take care of ourselves. When the government schools were failing, individuals started setting up private schools. So that is why we are a bit immune. But poverty is rising in the South. Be careful. Be careful. Nigeria stand at a dangerous crossroads. What happens when the referee is friends with one team, when the rule book keeps getting rewritten by the coach, and when the fans stop believing that the game is fair? What happens? Under that situation, you don't get a dramatic collapse all at once. You get a slow death of trust. And that is exactly what a group of Nigerians is warning about. We are talking about a statement signed by people like Professor Attahiru Jega, remember Jega, former INEC chairman. He once ran Nigeria's election. He supervised the election that brought Buhari to power. Attahiru Jega is a Fulani man. Another man who signed the statement we are analyzing is Professor Ibrahim Gambari, a former chief of staff to President Muhammadu Buhari. What are the other names? Look at the names. I want you to take note of the names that signed this statement. There's Dr. Hosseini Abdul. There is Ambassador Fatima Bala. Dr. Usman Bugaji also signed this statement. Dr. Yahya Hashim. And Professor Jibrin Ibrahim. Other signatories are Professor Mohammed Kuna, Abubakar Balarabi Mahmood, and Kabiru Yusuf. 10 of them signed the statement. So let's go into the statement and see what they are saying. And you also help me break it down. They are saying in their June 8th statement that Nigeria stands at a dangerous crossroads. Here's what they said. Nigeria stands at a dangerous crossroads where rising insecurity, an alarming level of electoral manipulation by government, and the weakening of democratic institutions are converging into a national crisis that threatens the country's survival. Do you agree with them? Do you agree with that line of their thoughts? Nigeria stands at a dangerous crossroads where rising insecurity, an alarming level of electoral manipulation by government, and the weakening of democratic institutions are converging into a national crisis that threatens the country's survival. Here's what they say is happening. They are saying that the executive branch, led by President Tinubu, now controls nearly everything. The legislature, they say, has been bent to Tinubu's will. They say that the judiciary has lost its way. Okay, this is how they put it in the statement. The legislative branch has been placed under near total control of the executive branch. The judiciary appears to have lost both its independence and its integrity. What do you think? Who will be my first caller? Call on WhatsApp. Remember, I am broadcasting from outside Nigeria, so I'm broadcasting through the internet. There will be delay. If you monitor your call through your transistor radio, there will be delay. By the time you are saying hello to Edmond Obilo, you might hear it about 5 seconds later. So what does this mean? Don't monitor your call through your radio. Monitor your call through your phone. Once you hear the hello, you speak to the radio man. A deal? Good. 080-999-18-449. That is the WhatsApp number to call. Call on WhatsApp. Let's discuss the statement. 080-999-18-449. That's the number to call to join this discourse. All right, we got our first caller.
1: Good morning.
0: Good morning to you.
1: This is Ambassador Yusuf Riga from Ibadan.
0: The ball is in your court.
1: I'm trying to analyze what we're saying this morning in the studio on the importance of getting credible people that will be accountable in leadership. So when it comes to leadership of the country, we need people that are deliberate in delivery, like the presidential spokesperson was going around radio stations in Ibadan recently, and he was giving people reason why the economy of the country is better. But unfortunately, it is not felt among the common people. the rate at which we buy gas is increasing, the rate we buy petrol, the rate we buy almost everything that is consumable in the market now. But leadership should work for the common people. Why is it difficult for the central government to give a quality leadership that will work for the people? And that is why there is a stage where people will be unable to endure. There will be a stage where people will try to face their fears. There will be a stage where people will start clamoring for leadership forcefully. We should not push people to a stage of anarchy. The central government needs to work hard, seriously hard, to deliver good governance. We are just 11 to 10 months to election. Unfortunately, a lot of consumables are increasing. This is the first time. And the presidential spokesman was saying a whole lot yesterday when I was listening, and I was marveled at the fact that, is this man truly buying anything in the market now? Is this man enjoying what we are enjoying in the streets?
0: Thank you.
1: Is this man, are we going to continue this way where people just come from Abuja to lie to us? Are they really feeling what we are feeling? This is, we thank God we have a better government in Oyo State that is working for the people. And we hope and pray that God will bring back our teachers and children from the hand of bandits.
0: Thank you.
1: Thank you very much. Good morning, Herdman Obilu.
0: Thank you. Thank you. Thank you. Okay, let's take this call. Oh, this caller, I picked you.
2: Hello.
0: Hello, good morning.
2: Good morning.
0: Turn down the volume of your radio.
2: Good morning. Hello.
0: The same advice I gave just now. I gave this advice just now that callers should not be using their radio to monitor. I'm not going to take that call.
2: I'm not using radio, I'm using my phone.
0: But I was hearing what the caller was saying, the last caller.
2: Yes, I've got out of the place. Now, can you hear it? You can't hear it again. What I'm so going to say is that when did you say these people signed the paper they signed? Was it the tenure of this government, or tenure of Buhari, or tenure of Jonathan?
0: June 8th, they signed the statement on the 8th of June, 2026.
2: 2026. That means it's the tenure of this government. What I want to say is that I don't know what is actually happening in this country. We are just self-centered. All what they said is all true. But the point is that, is it just now, even those people that signed, all these things that they signed into, the same thing was happening even when they were in the government, when they are the one govern this country? But they will not say all this, they will not sign this when they were there. They can only sign it when another person is there. All these past rulers, they will start now to say something that they did not do when they were there. They were there to do all these things. They know it. Why didn't they do it when they were there? They did not do it, and they expect somebody that is there now to come and do. That is the problem. When we start to know that we are not good, if I know that I am not good, if I understand and I realize that I am not good, then this country will be okay. But pointing to another person, why you are just too evil, too bad, or worse than the person. It is the country is not going anywhere.
0: Thank you.
2: The country has problem because of our self-centeredness. Self-centeredness. It is me. When Buhari was there, he would not sign what he signed now. It's 2026. When Gambari was there, Gambari will not sign what he is not signing now.
0: Thank
2: when
0: you.
2: He was there.
0: Thank you.
2: If Obasanjo is there. So that is it.
0: Thank you.
2: So we need to be, it is our mind. This country needs restructuring. Then everybody will know where he stand. If I will fight my own brother, I will fight my own brother. But if I'm fighting somebody's brother, and that brother, that person, his own person will say, you are fighting my brother. That is the problem now.
0: All right.
2: So let them know. You know where I'm going. You know, Obinna, you know.
0: You have made your point, sir. You have made your point. Thank you. The program is State Affairs on Splash 105.5 FM, the Integrity Station. 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

0: I just listened to a caller who said Nigerians are suffering. It is Splash 105.5 FM, the integrity station. The program is State Affairs. A caller just said Nigerians are suffering. What does it mean to suffer? Nigerians are suffering. What does that word mean? Hello.
1: Good morning, everyone. It's Kevin.
0: Yes, good morning.
1: Yes, I listened to the statement June 8 made by you. First of all, asked, I would also take note of the name, so it's very obvious that they're all Northern Extract and Fulanites. I want to, your class is all about history, power, and politics. So let me start from history. I remember a time when former head of state, former president Goodluck Jonathan, his passion to end security, his passion to end poverty, even though they called him a weak man, so to speak, but he had good intentions. And he started to set up Al-Majari schools for these kids. Because he understood then that these are, you just mentioned in your statement, you said we should be careful here as well. These children who roam about the street. That was what Jonathan was looking ahead. And these same people squashed, destroyed that plan. He invested millions so that students could go to school and have a sense of belonging and be able to think on their own and build up a better Northern Nigeria. But these same people destroyed it. And they are coming up with a statement in June 8th. June 8th, you see what you destroyed. Criticize me. I'm not really a fan of Bola Tinubu. But I need to call a spade. You can't come out in the open and criticize to a major part of. You never criticized your own governors for the height of insurgency in the north, which has found its way in the south. It's very clear and logical.
0: Thank you.
1: They don't have any moral ground. Sorry, they have any moral ground to criticize. Let them go back to the drawing board and make their home well settled. Criticize the government and set up Al-Majari school because they have the money. And they should stop this criticism. Thank you very much.
0: Thank you. Now, they also make a point in their statement that there are no checks on the powers of the executive who now govern as they please without accountability or respect for the people's concerns. At the same time, they say insecurity is rising, that elections are being manipulated, and that public distrust has hit the highest level in Nigeria's history. The statement warns that this combination is explosive. Look at how they wrote it. This erosion of institutional independence has feared public distrust to its highest level in our history, creating a crisis of political exclusion and impunity that is pushing violent extremism, organized crime, and communal conflict to a tipping point. Now let's pull back a bit and ask why this matters beyond Nigeria's borders or beyond this political moment. There is the idea of the social contract that makes it clear that the people agree to be governed in exchange for security and order. You give up some freedom so that the states protect you from your neighbor and from the stranger with a weapon. But here is the catch. If the state stops protecting you, or worse, if the state starts threatening you, the social contract is broken. So the statement signed by Jega and Co. describes a government that has abandoned its end of the bargain. They say institutions have been compromised, weakened, and subordinated to the interest of the executive arm of government. When that happens, you know what happens? When institutions are compromised, when institutions are weakened, you know what happens? Citizens start looking elsewhere. Citizens begin to tell themselves, okay, the political class have taken power, they've taken money. I cannot be a stranger here. Some of them will say, no, we need to fight back. Some will protest. Some don't have patience for protest because they feel protests don't work. They would rather go and join militia groups. Some will say, okay, I don't want to do something illegal. Let me join vigilantes. I will use the vigilante platform to get what I want. Some will even say, let me even join the police. At least I can be standing at junction. I'll be collecting money. I'm not a fool in this country. I must also get my share. Some will say, okay, let me even join the army and be supplying arms to the bandits. Some will say, it is the Fulani. We must fight them. And they will go and create their own ethnic militia group. The character of the political class has not changed. It is getting worse. And you know what that means? Insecurity will get worse. It is the law of nature. Garbage in, garbage out. Let Tinubu go and buy all the weapons from America. The people he will give the weapon will become the source of insecurity. Garbage in, garbage out. It is what you type on your screen that we show. It's what you have your phone now. It's what you type. That is what you type. That is what we show on your screen. It is what you feed the system that you will get. AI. You have to prompt the AI. So, every insecurity has a source. And the source, in the case of the Nigerian state, is the politics, the character of the political class. If you steal billions meant for healthcare, you have created insecurity by implication. So don't deceive yourself. You should know this rule. Even you listening to me, if you are a teacher in your state schools, if you are a member of the civil service in Lagos and you are stealing money, you are creating insecurity. Therefore, we are all in this wahala together. You created it. Any money you steal from state coffers is blood money. And because you have created blood, blood will flow. You seem to say, why is it Africa? Why is it about Africa? Can't you see that most African countries are violent countries? You steal, the repercussion, you will pay for it. You will pay through banditry, corruption. So you listening to me now, I'm not just talking about Tinubu, you that is in the civil service of Oyo State, Osun, you that is a professor in the university, all the money you have stolen has produced the bandits. You are part of the problem. What we sow, we will reap. If we sow goodness, our country will be good. all of you, including the journalist. The banditry that is going on today is not the Fulani problem. It is the collective of our sins. It simply means that the northern elite have sinned more than the southern elite. That is why it is more in the north. Until we change our character, we are all in. You see, this bandit, it gets to a point now. Edmund Obilo will say, how can some uneducated people be stopping me from traveling on the road? For what now? And I want to fight back. Perhaps I'll go and look for my own gun. That is the state of chaos. Because the nature of man is to defend himself. It gets to a point we can't travel anymore. We'll go and look for first. We'll say, okay, I'll go to the commissioner of police. I need a license for... I'm even thinking about it already. I need a license for a gun. I need a gun. I need a gun. I'm tired of looking over my fence. I want to shoot. So I get my gun. So before you know it, we begin to shoot indiscriminately. When a fly flies, we shoot. This is a call for redemption to all of us, that we must redeem ourselves. Hello, good morning. Hello. Are you there? You have called the radio man and you are not saying anything.
2: Hello, good morning. Sorry.
0: Good morning.
2: Hello. Good morning. I'm so sorry. I'm carried away. Mr. Edmund. The last statement you made, I want to call in when you begin to talk about the leadership, the politician. But I'm so glad you make it a point that we all contributed to what we have today. Let me ask Nigeria. Those politicians come from heaven or from South Africa or Ghana? No, they are part of us. As you said, the garbage in and garbage out. The attribute or the character of the old Nigerians. Even when we Nigerians go to other countries, don't they do crime as well? Many have spoiled the name of the country because of the instance and not to make it by all means. Until we as a citizen, as individual, train our mind and decide to do the right thing, that is when the politician also will change. Now, not the insecurity. When you say the banditry is not Fulani, I totally disagree with you on that. We as women and then those people we are talking about, the vow we hear, the enduring level of the Southern people is more than the Fulani. The Hausa are the most that can endure most things, but they are mixed with the Fulani. That's why some will say Hausa Fulani, but let us leave Hausa out of it. These people look quiet, look like they are they can't do anything, but when it comes to crimes, cases.
0: Your line keep breaking.
1: Okay, can you hear now?
0: Yeah, you are not flowing because your line is breaking.
1: What of now?
0: Yes, I can hear you. It comes in and okay, just round off your point.
1: Yeah. So when if we don't call a spade, we keep on having the problem. Look at those talking now saying
2: the present government is doing this, is doing that, is doing that. When the insecurity, there are people who are the one causing the insecurity. How many times have they written to their governor and their people to persuade them to behave? They will not. But because what I see now, this Fulani have been shut out of government. That's why that kind of letter noise is coming up from them. And I think we Nigerians should not vote for their trick. Thank you.
0: Thank you. Now, let me also ask you, the audience, if you check statistics over time, I don't know if you've read Awolowo, if you read The Travails of Democracy, I advise that you read that book, The Travails of Democracy. Awolowo saw what is unfolding today. You see, the Emirates system is a feudal system. And most countries that practice feudalism always ended up in violence. Because what feudalism does is that it keeps a large majority dependent on few elites. And that is what the Emirates system instilled in the North over time. And that is why Awolowo told the Saldanha that feudalism must be tackled. That was his fight. That was why they sent him to prison. Because he knew the consequences of feudalism, where one elite would be controlling a whole local government and be feeding them, refusing to teach the majority how to feed themselves. And how do you do that? You will not educate them. Because if you educate them, you have empowered them. Now, that population that you refuse to educate are reacting. The Northwest is the most impoverished region in Nigeria. Go and check the data over time since independence. And that is why it has become the hotbed of poverty, the hotbed of violence. And because the Fulani lives there, and because the Fulani is feudalistic, you can see what is happening. Yes, you can give it that coloration, Fulani. But if you bring that same feudalistic system to Igbo land, and you leave it to run over time, the same thing will happen in Igbo land. So the point I'm making is that it is the system. So because the Fulani Hausas are in that system, they are the ones reacting. You can see they are also killing Fulani elites. I hope you know. The bandits are also killing Fulani elites. They are also killing Muslims. So we have to look at it dispassionately. Let me bring this interview in. Let me bring in Savio Gbadamosi. You know, this interview is a reflection of the character of the black man. Remember, there are Fulanis in Guinea. I hope you know there are Fulanis in Guinea. That the dominant tribe in Guinea is Fulani. That Sokoto Tore, one of the greatest African statesmen, was a Fulani. And he was the first leader of Guinea. But the Sokoto Tore mindset is different from what we are seeing today. Qatar, don't forget that Qatar. When I went to Qatar, I didn't go for tourism. I wanted to see how they behave. I took my time. I was looking at the cars they were driving. I would go to motor parks. I would sit down. I'd be taking a look at the brands of cars and those who were driving the cars. I went to their hotels. I was looking at those who were the laborers. Most of those in the hotels did not come from Qatar. There were many people from Africa, Philippines, India. The oil money of Qatar has gone round to Qatarians. That's what I will call them. The Qatar government has taken care of the people of Qatar. The citizens have their own share of the oil, and they are Muslims. They are core Muslims, but they are not carrying guns. They have been empowered economically. I took time, I was going to their schools. No, you can't build those kind of fine schools and have bandits. No way.

0: a large majority their own share of the economy. Over time, if those ones don't react today, because some politicians are stealing billions today, some fathers are not reacting, but their children will react tomorrow. Listen to this interview with Savio Gbadamosi. He just released a collection of poems. The book is entitled Entropy. And Entropy is a poetic collection I will advise you to read. You can get a copy on udarabooks.com. Savio Gbadamosi is a poet. In this interview, we look at the character of the African.
1: As children, we the beautiful broken things, warriors thrown overboard to calm the sea. Our shackles glistening like river water in the midday sun. We are the seeds of the motherland, scattered across the Atlantic, 500 years searching for soil. 500 years searching for soil. Searching for soil. What soil? I thought we live on land, and land is soil.
2: Mm-hmm. So it's about finding what we lost, which is our essence, for example. This is an allusion to the transatlantic slave trade here. And we all know what happened through those years. The best of us, physically fit, mentally fit. The slave raiders and traders were not looking for the weakest. We're not looking for people of average stature and might. They harvested, of course, with our own participation too, to some extent, right? They harvested the very best of us and took them.
1: Is best about strength?
2: Not just about strength, but you should know that in the kinds of societies that we had then, strength was not only physical. Strength was also mental, manifested in the physical. So, they took these people away. And that is when we only talk about the transatlantic slave trade. You had slave trade that existed long before that between us and Western Asia, the Middle East, the nations of the Arab world. We had slave trade long before the West came. They were coming here, taking our people captive. We only talk most times about the transatlantic slave trade. We forget that for hundreds of years before the transatlantic slave trade, the Arabs were coming here and buying. But their modus operandi was different. They didn't even let vast populations thrive like the West did. And at best, in some nations in the Arab world, what you have are small communities, small black communities, which do not anyway reflect the number or the size of the population that was taken away from here. And that slavery even continued between Africa and the Arab world, even after an end was put to the transatlantic slave trade.
1: Why Africa?
2: I am looking for answers too.
1: Why Africa?
2: I am looking for answers too. I think that maybe one of the reasons, would be that we were not so keen on dominating, on taking over the world and people of other communities and nations as humans from some other part of the world. We didn't have maybe that rallying philosophy

0: that wanted us to be superior to one another, to our neighbors, for example. We had a somewhat egalitarian culture where I don't want to lord it over you. I don't want to be your lord. I don't want to reign over you. We understand authority. We understand the hierarchy of societies, right? But we don't necessarily want to dominate.
1: But there were wars of conquest among Africans.
0: Yes, there were. Because after a while, you begin to find that resources, most of these were resource-based wars. Somebody had access to a body of water. Somebody had access to more farmland. Somebody had access to a particular farm produce that was growing in a particular region. Economies were evolving. Agriculture was being shaped and reshaped through the years. So you had resources. You had societies that were growing, different ideologies, and contact with other nations too. You find, you started trading, for example, with Malians. Malians who had been interacting with traders from across the Arab world, with Egyptians, with North Africans, with Sudan, with the Sudanese, and all of that. Culture is not static. It's a living experience. So then I meet you. I interact with you over a period of time. There's a part of you that is going to rub off on me, and a part of me would also most likely rub off on you. I share in your experience, you share in my experience, and we are just two. Now imagine that there are 100 of us from 100 different societies and cultures. When we come together, when we dip our hands in this communal pot, we are going to end up picking up different bits and pieces. Now, some of those things would inform changes in us as persons. But then, as an individual, I belong to a household. My household belongs to a community. Mm. And that community also interacts with other communities.
1: But we are also slave readers. We readed ourselves, sold ourselves.
0: Correct.
1: And if you look at the modern Africa, that concept still exists.
0: Yes.
1: You have leaders who rob their states.
0: Mm-hmm.
1: Take the money out of the country, keep it in foreign accounts.
0: Mm-hmm.
1: Is it different from slavery?
0: No. It has just changed names or changed clothes.
1: Why Africa?
0: I am seeking answers too, like I said.
1: Poet, help me.
0: I am seeking answers too. Because I think that now, I look at some of these countries across other countries in different parts of the world that got independence around the same time as our own country, for example. And some of these countries have been transformed. Some of them are now part of the first world countries, developed countries. And I keep on searching for answers as to where we got it wrong. What did we miss? What could we have done differently? And I always, oftentimes, go back to that realization that our nations, a lot of them, the way they were carved out, the way they were designed, were engineered to fail. Now, where I am most pained is the fact that there were people who were at the helm of affairs, who had the opportunity to cause a change, to create, to study the system that was handed over to them. Because they knew the system that they were coming from. They fought against it. They fought for the advancement, for the creation of a new system. Now, the people who created the old system made sure that the new system was going to be filled with disparate beings. There was going to be a lot of chaos and disorderliness in it.
1: Entropy.
0: What pains me the most is that through time, we have not sat down.
1: Entropy is increasing.
0: Yes, it is. Sat down to say we have moved from a state of order. We have been unraveled. We are in a state of decay. How do we get out of this rot? We have come to celebrate the wrath. We have seen it as second nature now. And that is what pains me the most. Not the fact that it was done to us, but the fact that we have continued to do it to ourselves.
1: And yet the poet says we are God's children. How?
0: Well, I am a believer in God. I am a believer in the good that humans are capable of. And for every bitter human experience that you can have, it is still people that would help you overcome that bitter experience.
1: Mm. And God is in people?
0: Yes. That is how best to experience God. I've never seen him before. The way he was taught to us, the way I conceive, I have come to believe him. However, I have experienced him through the actions or inactions of people.
1: So God is goodness?
0: Yes.
1: Love?
0: Yes.
1: Patience?
0: Yes.
1: Corruption?
0: Mm-hmm.
1: God is corruption?
0: Mm-hmm.
1: Because God is in people?
0: Mm-hmm.
1: How?
0: So, they say that we would probably never know that some good existed were it not for the presence of evil. There's a way in which you would never know, because there has to be something too, but it's a balancing act. The positive, the negative. The positive, the negative. Both of them, when properly channeled, can bring you good results that can help move you forward as a person and as a society. Forces of good and evil are always at play in human affairs.
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I just released an interview with Tunde Kelani, part one of my interview with Tunde Kelani. Visit my YouTube channel. In this interview you heard, Savio Badamosi reflected on the transatlantic slave trade. But in the fuller interview, he talks about Yoruba history. The point in that interview is that history is not only preserved in archives and textbooks. History also survives in poetry, memory, and the persistent questioning of those who refuse to accept easy answers. In my dialogue with the poet Savio Badamosi, whose collection Entropy has drawn attention for its philosophical depth, we turn our lens towards Yoruba history, and the poet urged a more rigorous and honest engagement with the past. You know, we just accept, oh, we are from Oduduwa. Oh, Igbos are from Israel. How? We need to interrogate our history. That is why we are not able to interrogate our present. We just accept any story. Oduduwa came from heaven. How? How? Where is the old Oyo? Where are the relics? Where are the museums? We cannot even interrogate our history. You can see how lame we have become as a people. We are consumed by daily struggle for food, materialism. That is why we cannot build great societies. We don't have museums. We don't have libraries. We don't have football fields for our children to play. We are building up everywhere with concrete. We don't have trees. Our houses are hot. We build houses with narrow windows, and then we put sliding windows that you can only open one side. What is wrong with us? We don't think. We can't solve our problems. Our universities are crashing. Our public schools are gone. We are partying. We have turned barriers to parties. With the money we spend on parties, if we invest them in education, we have enslaved ourselves. We've always enslaved ourselves. Look at the transatlantic slave trade. Whenever I read about the transatlantic slave trade, I blame nobody but Africans. Why Africa? We sold ourselves, and we are still selling ourselves. Hey, please. Ah. It is Splash, 105.5 FM, the Integrity Station. The program is State Affairs. Stay tuned. Stay cool.

0: you know that you have the right to quality broadcasting? 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

0: It is Splash 105.5 FM, the Integrity Station. Yes, I was talking about the mind being more receptive to loud talk, easy talk. State Affairs is a political class meant for redemption. To say we have taken this part for long, we can begin to rethink our parts and move this corner. So the message is to help society attain redemption. And to attain redemption with message is never easy. It takes longer time. That is why men who want to attain redemption, who are very angry, easily take up to arm. They easily take up arm. Because arm is the easiest path to redemption. Let's shoot our ways to change. I've seen that happen. Some others will say, let's fight our way through redemption. But for a radio show, someone like me, I feel that Africa has gone through a lot. That the best alternative is to change mindsets through messaging. And it is the long road. It is the long road. Because a weakened people, a poverty-stricken people, will be easily attracted to easy talk. They will be attracted to money talk, attracted to entertainment, comedy, because it is the broad way. And that is why you even see a lot of persons now who have become popular on social media, we take that way because their own idea is to attain popularity. But State Affairs is to attain redemption. I am taking the narrow way. Now, I can see if you bring in a comedy now, people just reshare. They want to reshare. They are sharing. They are even sharing to me. That is why you see, if I have blocked you on this WhatsApp, I have blocked you because you are sending me messages that I don't want. A lot of listeners are complaining that they can't reach me. I blocked you. Once you send me one or two or three messages, I block you. Because your messages is not in line with the messages I am selling. So I don't even want to listen to it. You know, so I block you immediately. And like every day, I block up to 20 persons on this WhatsApp. Because they are sending me messages I don't want. So you are clogging my space. I'm very careful about my space. I protect it. Now, if this program affects you, and you are a regular listener of the program, the best you can do to contribute to the show is to spread the message. And one of the ways to spread the message is to share. I can see persons listening on X. Spread the message. That means if we are on the same part, except we are not on the same part, or perhaps you want to keep your privacy, you have a right to that. But we must learn to also distribute messages that call for change. And that's why sometimes when I look at the Femi Falanos, I pity them. You know, when they contest election, they can't win. Because there's something that happens to the mind. I have looked at it. There have been many freedom fighters who have put themselves up for election positions. They don't win. And I know why. Sometimes I'll be laughing in my private moment. I'll be laughing. You know, Nigerians always want messiahs, those who will save them. But you ask them and say, no, he can't win. He can't win. But they want you to fight for them. But they say, no, he can't win. The only people they feel they can win are the same people who they claimed are their oppressors. So when you see that kind of mindset, you go back and say, ah, man, there's a lot of education. Somebody is complaining to me now that he's going through poverty. And this person is educated. And I'm saying, okay, what do you think about this guy if he contests election? Yeah, he can't win. I said, okay, what does it take to win election? It's not for you to vote the person. But you can see that kind of mindset. That is why you see the very poor worship their oppressors. We have a long way to go. The very poor. And do you ask why? I have found an answer. And I'm looking for the resources to do something. I want to do something. Because at some point I say I cannot continue to talk. At some point I will bow out of this talking. Because I want a society that works for us. Because whenever I see my children, I'm beginning to think I'm failing them. I'm beginning to say, what society am I going to leave behind? A society where bandits have occupied all the forest? That even me, when I want to travel, recently I was thinking of having security to follow me to travel. I love driving. I want to drive on the highway. If one of my beauty moments are when I'm driving on the highway with nobody in the car, I like driving alone. Then playing my music. That's one of the best ways I catch phone. When I'm driving, I like being on the highway. I like good roads. But I want to travel. I'll be thinking. My mother was ill. I wanted to see her. I was considering that I'll be 5 hours on this road driving. I was okay to fly now. I have to go to Lagos. I'll go to Lagos. They will delay the plane. They've delayed my flight many times that I will cancel. I just leave the airport. I'm not even ready to fight the airline. I know the challenges they are also going through. I cannot go see my mother. I was okay. I want to travel. I was okay now. About three guys need to follow me. That is the society I want to live for my children. And the political leadership is not thinking the way I'm thinking. You see here the way they talk. Outlandish lifestyles. In a poverty-stricken economy. You know? So if you follow up this show, the best you can do for this show is to promote it. If you're on X, you can repost. If you're on YouTube, you can share. If you're on Facebook, you can share. That is one way to contribute. We are using message. But I'm telling you now that at some point I will stop talking. I want to act in another way. Because the society, the next election will not produce anything good. It is garbage in, garbage out. Hello, good morning. Hello, good morning.
1: Hello, is that the Obilo program?
0: It is Splash 105.5 FM. Make your point.
1: Thanks so much, Professor Obilo. You're my professor because I always listen to you. I always attend your class every Saturday. Thanks so much for the great job you are doing. I just want to contribute to what.
0: Are you using hands free? Are you using hands free? You are not sharp.
1: Oh, sorry.
0: When
1: I'm using a headset.
0: Don't use headset. Remove your headset so that you will be very sharp.
1: Okay. Thank you.
0: Are you hearing
1: me now?
0: You are now clear.
2: My name. Gbadebo Mustafa, calling from Badon. Yeah, you know, the problem of this country is that we don't even know what is the problem, the root cause of the problem of this country. Since 1999, that we started this democracy of thing, there's no any time that we've not been complaining about our leaders, about our president. From Obasanjo up to this moment, we've been complaining. Even during the Obasanjo period, Obasanjo said I'm sorry to say this. Obasanjo said, even if you bring Jesus Christ to come and rule this country, you will still blame. So what is the main problem of this country? So until we get to the root of the problem, this country, until then, the country will still be continuing complaining until the world ends. So let's find the root cause of the problem of this country. So as to tackle it once and for all, and then we move ahead. So until then, I think we'll be complete. No. So God bless you, sir.
0: Thank you.
1: Yeah.
0: Thank you. At least we are allowed to complain. You can complain. But as you complain, also think of the way you want to act. Act. Be planning. The country is going down the drain. Hello, good morning. Hello, good morning.
3: We must complain. Sanyolu Adeyemo is my name.
0: Hello, good morning.
3: Sanyolu Adeyemo is my name.
0: I can hear you. Make your point.
3: We need to complain. If the corruption still exists, we must complain. If our leader that have been ruling us still repeating the same thing before the independent, after independent, if our leaders that are ruling us base their life in luxury life, they don't correct the mistake, the lacuna, we complain. A country that don't complain, even we complain if there is heavy rain, if there is things from heaven, we complain. That is for human being. But the most important thing in this life, look at the analysis we make about Qatar. Look at the analysis about you make about some Arab countries. Is it happening in Nigeria? When subsidy is being removed in Nigeria, did our leader tell us where the money, how did they spend the money? Is it not the subsidy they removed? They used the money to buy exotic cars to the federal representative, to the senators. The masses of this nation enjoy the subsidy removing. Look at the price of the gas. Now, when we complain, when they want to increase the price of the gases, did they inform Nigeria? Did Nigeria know the purpose? Let me tell you, Edmund, look at what is happened. Namibia president, she's a female. She reduced the price of the PMS. Understand? He reduced the price of the fuel in our country. And they are saying that it is state of almost that is affecting Nigeria. They don't get the weapon because of before the war between Iran and America. Why? When will our leader come out and tell us the truth? You heard about the allegation. I call it alleging of what El-Rufai said about Nigerian President Tinubu, that he's removing 100 billion, 100 billion every month to his own purse, and the masses cannot feel that they are alive. A country that have oil must enjoy, the citizen must enjoy. Is Nigeria enjoy? It is not about religion again. It is about the bad leadership, the corruption that is exists. Edmund, this is Sanyolu Adeyemo. We complain because our leader are full of corruption. Thank Look you. At 210 trillion that is happened in NNPC now. Look at what is happened, understand, in the National Assembly in between Akpabio and the Senate. Nigeria will complain. Should we sit down and say that it's my man? He's from Yoruba. No, this is not about Yoruba. This is about Nigeria. People are suffering, people are dying. A country that A bandit can kill a general and brought his cause to his family. Nigeria will complain.
0: Thank you.
3: Citizen, the push of Oriede local government, Nigeria will complain. Huh? We need to move and stop these people. It is my family. You want to contest in the representative? I must support. And I know that it's a drug dealer. I know that it's a foreigner. I know that it's into criminality. And I'm supporting him. We must complain. We need to sit down together and find the solution. God bless you, Edmond. I like you. I like what you said this morning. Qatar's moving. Where are we moving to?
0: Thank you. All right, you have the line. Complain. The line is open. You know, Seyi Makinde made a statement at some point reminding us of Operation Wetear. Seyi Makinde reminded us of Operation Wetear. And recently, the chairman of EFCC reminded us of how much you will spend to become a governor, running into billions of naira to become a governor. And from my experience covering politics over time, I have an idea of the amount that goes into election. And they are mostly stolen money. They are mostly stolen money. That is not to say that you don't spend money in elections. You need money for logistics. You need money. Anything you do, you need money. But we have so bastardized our system that even now, if you send your child on an errand, he will ask you, how much will you pay? You employ somebody today, they are stealing from you. Your workers are stealing from you. The system has been so bastardized. We need moral renewal. And our elections have been so bastardized that there are times I don't feel like telling anybody, you know, I say, go and get your PVC. You know, I don't say those things anymore. Because the election has been so bastardized. The processes have been so bastardized. Even INEC has been bastardized. The military has been bastardized. The police has been bastardized. We need moral reawakening. And how do we achieve that? Somehow we are going to achieve it. We will. It's a long road, and the road is no longer too far because we have been on the road. Because if we don't achieve it, we will go to war. We are already at war, just that we are not fighting yet. It's only some people that are already fighting us. We have not picked up arms to fight back. That is why it has not escalated. Because we are still human. We've not lost our humanity. Some persons have been so dehumanized over time, so they've lost their humanity, so they can kill with ease. We still have our humanity. But as it gets to us, okay, tomorrow if your mother is kidnapped, then it has gotten to you. Somebody, they kill your sister, it will get to you. At that point, we'll begin to lose our humanity. I don't want us to get to that point. Because once we lose our humanity, we become animals. I was reading about what happened in Sierra Leone. I think I'll bring that story to you. Sierra Leone and Liberia. How they gradually lost their humanity. It started with this ethnic thing. You know, one ethnic group killing the other, oppressing the other. Gradually, the other ones began to also lose their humanity. And they began to fight back. They began to fight back. And they plunged into a civil war. It is happening in Congo as we speak. And it has to do with the elite. So when Seyi Makinde brought the issue of Operation Word here recently, he was warning Tinubu and co. So it is important we go back to what happened during the Operation Word here. Because some persons have made up their mind, whether you vote or you don't vote, they will win. And that was the message Seyi Makinde was sending. That remember Operation Word here. So I've decided to bring a renowned journalist, a man who has seen it all. He's a Baba, a former editor-in-chief of the Tribune, a former editor-in-chief of the Daily Times, to come and lecture us on what is Operation Word here. Because it can happen again. And remember, it always starts in the Southwest. It's a trigger. That is why Seyi Makinde, being the presidential candidate of the APM, should not be taken for granted. If his ambition is wrongly interpreted by those in certain quarters, it can trigger anything. You see, immediately the bandits came into Yoruba land, it became a national affair. And I know more banditry will come. And perhaps it will trigger that change. You know, so at some point I sit down, I said, perhaps it's the banditry that will launch us into the new era when everybody will wake up. Because I'm beginning to look at it. What will wake us up? Perhaps it is the banditry that will now say, okay, everybody will now wake up and say, it's enough. It is time to make the change. Because at that point, we are all threatened, existential threat. So let's bring in Chief Tola Adeniyi to talk about Operation Word here that Seyi Makinde reminded us of recently. Chief Tola Adeniyi is on State Affairs. Stay tuned.

0: State Affairs with Edmond Obilo is live. Stay tuned. Chief Tola Adeni, welcome.
1: Thank you so much, sir.
0: Here is a country, and it's a country full of history, and you are a product of history.
1: Yes, sir.
0: The governor of Oyo State in recent time reminded us of Operation Wetear.
1: Yes.
0: You heard him?
1: I did. And what? I've read commentaries about all the statement from some critics.
0: What do you think?
1: In newspapers. I think it was an alert and it came at the right time. And I think it challenges the status quo, challenges the mind of those who are lucky to be alive at that point in time, who witnessed what went there. It brings to the fore the events that led to Wetear 64, 65, 66. And that is why I think, coming at this point in time, that we are about repeating the tragedy of 64, 65, 66, that it is the right time and the right message.
0: What are the events of 1964-65 that led to Operation Wetear?
1: 64-65, we had a very unpopular government in Western region. We had a government that came by the way of the machinations of the federal government. The federal government was using its might to suppress the popular opinion, the popular tide. And it wanted at that point in time to even use the police and the military to suppress and oppress the citizenry of Western region. Ibadan, as a city, is not known to be subservient. Ibadan, in their history, had never been conquered by anybody. And so when any institution tries to suppress, oppress, impose anything on Ibadan, Ibadan political centrality, the place would explode. And that was what happened. So the NNDP, Nigerians Democratic, something like that, it was a party formed by Akintola in association or in conjunction of the NCNC after they broke away from Action Group. And they called themselves NNDP, Demo, whatever. Yoruba called them Demo. And they, even within themselves, imposed unpopular candidates. And they wanted to go ahead. There was no competition. They just wanted to take the whole thing. I mean, every town, every local government, it wanted to be so dominant and kill the either to ruling party, which now turned into opposition. That's the Action Group, which at that time has also joined Okwara's NCNC to form OBGA. And the Yoruba people will not let it go.
0: By this time, Awolowo was in prison.
1: Awolowo was in prison, and the Yoruba they felt wounded that Awolowo, from 1959 federal elections, had been given a very rough time by the dominant party, by the federal government.
0: Led by Tafawa Balewa.
1: But Tafawa Balewa was just a puppet, led by Ahmadu Bello, who was the chairman of the party.
0: Then the premier of the Northern Region.
1: So it was putting an insult on injury, and the Yoruba felt no. And what they then did, and then they showed the elections. I mean, the electoral process was so flawed, and They even boasted that whether you vote for us or you don't vote for us, we are going to continue to rule. The electoral empire was also the federal government. I mean, the electoral empire, the judiciary, the military, the police, they were all in the hands of the federal government.
0: So how is that similar to this moment?
1: Well, I mean, it's obvious. I mean, now we really don't have a National Assembly. I mean, everybody knows that. We have a National Assembly that is just a rubber stamp, but was an rubber stamp. And you have a judiciary that you can really not say much about. And then the police, I mean, look at what happened in Jabu the other time. I was going to write on what I call the brutalization of electoral process. That the abuse of the police force, the abuse of the powers of the coercive agents of government, and then the citizenry had been so impoverished that nobody really has a voice anymore. People are just tired, and people are confused, and people are very, very angry, very, very angry. Even though they may not be able, they may not say it because they don't have anywhere now to vent their anger. The press had been so infiltrated by several hired writers who will just regurgitate whatever the government wants them to say. So in essence, once the press is muffled, judiciary is purchased, the armed forces are under the control, and then we don't have a National Assembly that you can talk about, you can really speak about. So it goes to show that we have absolutism, totalitarianism, and using force then makes it radical. So what you're having is exactly what happened in 64-65.
0: So you have seen a deliberate plot by the federal government to undermine the opposition parties?
1: Well, federal government keeps rejecting that idea, keeps saying it has no hand in the confusions going on in all the other parties. But we know that, people know that what they are saying is not true. And in any event, talking personally, I don't believe we have political parties in Nigeria. I've always said so. All we have just a collection of businessmen, so market men, market women, traders. So just some market men here, some market women there, some traders there, changing wares, changing offices, changing titles, changing business names, changing business labels. What else you have? But now you have a big shop, a supermarket that has captured the entire, that has become monopolistic. And that is what is happening. So we now have small shops, small traders, small businessmen wanting to free themselves from the stranglehold of this monopolistic organization.
0: And what would that struggle lead to?
1: What would it lead to is probably will lead to two things. Could lead to an implosion of the monopolistic organization. Because when you have a monopoly, which is not oligopolistic, it is a really serious monopoly, there will be so many elements in that organization that will rebel against the leadership, especially in a political and electoral situation where you now say in this superstore only one person should man the electoral place, somebody should man the engineering section of the shop, somebody, and that you don't allow others who are also eyeing the leadership of such segments within the shops, then they will rebel, and that will cause the implosion. Because if you have a manager of an electronics department in your monopoly, and he has subordinates under him who also are aspiring to be head of that department someday, and now there is a process where you say people should now vie for leadership of several segments within the organization, and you now say nobody should vie. Those who have been running that organization, that section should continue. Of course, those underneath them will rebel.
0: Can we put this in plain terms? Let's look at the APC and the Senate.
1: Yes.
0: The information coming is that Tinubu is saying senators should return. And there are governors in states who also have their own idea.
1: Yes.

0: out. So you have governors fighting some ministers, some senators from their states. You also see people in the APC leadership who are aspiring to become senators, who also be fighting the governor and will be fighting those who are already in the Senate chamber. So it's going to be serious infighting.
1: Let's look at the people perspective. Okay. The political class are on one side in their own struggles.
0: Yes.
1: And you have masses of poor Nigerians.
0: Yes.
1: In their own struggle to eke out a living.
0: That's right.
1: And they are watching.
0: That's right.
1: What is happening to them?
0: Well, I think they are watching, that's the word. And they are also enjoying what we call the silence of the graveyard. You see, when oppressors are dancing naked, they assume that nobody is watching them, that nobody is taking note of their nakedness. Because people watching them from their windows, from other areas, will not talk. They keep silent. And they take that to mean applause or acceptance. That people are not talking is worse than when they talk. And that is the danger that we see ahead. The poor people we are referring to, they appear to be quiet, but they're not quiet. There are many things going underneath. And because they've been forced or coerced to keep quiet, the media, to a large extent, have been silenced. Then they operate underground. And whether people want to believe it or not, that is going on. And that was exactly what happened in 64-65, when those in leadership positions were boasting, we are going to do this, we are going to do that. They didn't know that there are some grade two teachers in Agowi who had a camp and planning the reactions that led to Wetier.
1: Does Wetier remind us of Ondo in 1983?
0: That's right, because that is a replay of what happened in 64-65. See, the thing is that in Ondo in 83, they also wrote to this result, put Omobori as their governor. And they didn't expect that kind of reaction. It was immediate. Not organized by anybody. It was spontaneous. And you have one of the very closest friends of our law, you know, was dragged from his own boat alive. The man who published our law's three books, Book of Reason, Book of this and that, you know. So they didn't know that the thing of their guns and machines, they didn't know that in Yoruba land, there are more potent weapons than the gun and the swords and other things. The Yoruba had more fatal weaponry than what the Yoruba people had produced.
1: Weaponry like?
0: We have betu, we have incantations, we have evocations, we have all sorts. We have something that will tell somebody to go blind and the person will be blind immediately. We have something that will tell somebody not to talk and the person will be silenced forever. We have something that will tell somebody to be deaf and the person will be deaf on the spot.
1: Were those applied in Operation Wetier and Nondo?
0: Yes, in Ondo, yes, it was applied, of course. I mean, it was applied. I mean, in Agowi in 65, I remember a minister brought soldiers to the town on the military police. Their uniforms were, what's the word? Is it not gum? I use another word, you know, to their bodies. They couldn't remove them, and the uniforms caught fire.
1: I have seen a lot being written about what she did, why she had to invoke Operation Wetier.
0: Yes.
1: What really happened in that Operation Wetier? How was it executed?
0: The thing about Operation Wetier is that they did not

0: It was a very unusual strategy, something that had never happened before in Nigeria. The Yoruba thinkers did not attack government. They didn't attack government institutions. They didn't burn down radio stations. What they did was to target those who they believed were the agents of the oppressors. They were attacking individuals who were sympathetic to the oppressors by lighting them up and setting fire on them, or by throwing them into the wells.
1: Is that how they work here?
0: Yes, wet means wet. By wetting something, like when you wet, you use water to, like you're wetting your flour during summer. I mean.
1: So they were using gasoline to wet?
0: Yes, they wet human beings. They spread gasoline on them and then set them on fire. That's wet here.
1: That's where they wet here.
0: Yes.
1: So
0: and they're not wetting buildings. They're wetting individuals. But after killing them, they can then set the building on fire. But it's also the building of individuals.
1: And this happened in Yoruba land?
0: The whole Yoruba land.
1: The whole Yoruba land?
0: Yes. Simultaneously.
1: It was the war against Akintola's people?
0: Yes. So you had people like Ogberegede, you have people like Oroyeye, who are the champions of these operations.
1: So. Why is she reminding us about that?
0: I think it's because he's a nationalist, because he loves Nigeria and he doesn't want Nigeria to be set on fire. I think he should be giving an applause for reminding us that we should not believe that everything is all right, that people have pent up anger. It's reminding us that this had happened before. It had happened in 64, 65. It happened in 83. And it could as well happen again. And that we should take heed. So I think he was talking as a nationalist. Not even as a Yoruba nationalist, but as a national nationalist. That Nigeria was on the brink of collapse, on the precipice. And that we should be careful. The message is to... But I think it was not inciting anybody. It was just reminding us of history.
1: You have read some of the critiques?
0: All those I've read from Shuyi, and I think from Masisi, and all the leading thoughtful opinion molders in Nigeria today, had been in support of Shehi Makinde's stand. They all see that what she has done is to alert the people in government that there's danger ahead.
1: And those in government have not received it well.
0: Well, you know, if you are in government and your government hires about 2,000 people to be attacking anybody who has contrary opinion, so that's what we're going to have.
2: State Affairs with Edmond Obilo is live. Stay tuned.

Chief Tola Adeniyi there. I had that interview with him in April this year. You can listen to the full edition of my interview with Chief Tola Adeniyi. Subscribe to my YouTube channel. I had about 2 hours, 30 minutes interview with him. And I've had various interviews with him that I'm compiling for the future generation to take note of. At least, he spoke when many decided to keep quiet. So history will be fair to him. He has written books, and one of the best books to have in your house is Nigeria in the Belly of Vultures by Tola Adeniyi. Nigeria in the Belly of Vultures. Recently, he released his autobiography, Chapters of Destiny. You'll find those books on udarabooks.com. udarabooks.com. 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After this break, I'll open the line. You tell me what you think about that interview with Chief Tola Adeniyi. 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

Rich Valentine Cash Pot. 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Now money we just they share. They make people happy. 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Way back. And the layer cash pot, we just go. 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Yes, more than 60 winners every week. No slowdown, no dull. Every game na chance to change your life. The more you play, the better and brighter your chances. Wednesday, June 24, Eagle Loud Pass Bazooka. As we go, they give Obonga winnings left, right, center. No way to. It not cost too much to play this Tino. Oh yeah, I'll carry your phone right now. Type *347*1004*1#. 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Remember, say now only 500 naira. Naimi take you to play this one. And you fit to play as many times as you like to increase your chances.

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6: 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Yes, it's true. I love Sonia Tomato Sachet. The color is so red, so thick, so tasty. 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

0: The program is State Affairs on Splash 105.5 FM, the Integrity Station. If you were listening online, I just finished playing an interview with Seun Onigbinde of Budget. I just played you about 7 or 8 minutes of that interview. So welcome back to Splash 105.5 FM, the Integrity Station. You listened to the Tola Adeniyi interview on Operation Wear Tear. You listened to Seviu Badamosi talking about the transatlantic slave trade. You also listened to the statement released by Jega and Co. entitled Nigeria at a Dangerous Crossroads. Nigeria at a Dangerous Crossroads. Is Nigeria at a dangerous crossroads? In that statement, Jega, Gambari and Co. said institutions have been compromised, weakened, and subordinated to the interest of the executive arm of government. Chief Tola Adeniyi also made that point in this interview. He made that point. And when institutions are compromised, when institutions are weakened, like the police has been weakened, that is why you say the police do the things they do. It's an institution that has been compromised. It is fighting to survive. When an institution is poorly funded, when the money meant to fund the police is brazenly stolen, you have compromised the police. And what it simply means, the police will now find a way to survive. So when you call the police that there's danger, they tell you that there is no petrol in the car. That can you pay for the petrol? Can you pay for investigation? Because the police is poorly funded. The way the army is poorly funded. The elite corps of the army might be enjoying the top guys. But the guys on the field fighting, they are poorly funded. Their salary is so poor that if you pay a policeman with AK-47 that kind of salary, you are indirectly telling the policeman to use his AK-47 to survive. So when institutions are poorly funded, the people will take law into their hands. And kidnapping is one of the ways. You know, when there is chaos, there will be kidnapping. It happened in the Niger Delta. They are still kidnapping in Edo. They are kidnapping in Oyo. Yorubas are also kidnapping. Igbos are kidnapping. But the Fulanese are the best kidnappers at the moment. More kidnappers will rise in Igbo land. As long as the Hopus or the Mas, the Soludos are the governors. As long as we have governors that are not funding the state, not funding education, not funding healthcare, kidnappers will rise. Soon you have professor kidnappers. You hear the professor is the leader of the gang. Intellectuals will now put their intellectualism into crime to survive. That is what it means when you say institutions have been compromised, weakened, and subordinated to the interest of politicians. You see, in their statement, they say there is no checks on the powers of the executive who now govern as they please. You might be saying, okay, they are northerners. Mm-hmm. If that is how you want to see it, fine. I wish you well. And they made the point that the erosion of institutional independence has fueled public distrust to the highest level in our history. That is how Jonathan eroded public institutions. That is how Buhari weakened public institutions. Obasanjo weakened public institutions. See, Obasanjo weakened institutions and became so powerful personally. Obasanjo could remove a Senate president. He removed Okadibo. Obasanjo could threaten the chairman of the PDP, Aduogbe. He removed him. So once a president begins to do that, he becomes an all-powerful president. So he's weakening institutions. And as you weaken institutions, the people will react in their own way. Because you have grabbed power, citizens will grab power in their own way. And some will grab power through crime. Since you are not funding the university, the vice chancellor will steal money. Because nothing will happen. Since you, the president, meant to fund universities, money meant for universities, you are stealing it and keeping it for election purposes. The minister will steal his own. By the time the little money gets to the vice chancellor, and they look at it, these guys are also stealing. By the way, we are the intellectuals. They will take their own court because they need to survive. Their salary is poor. They want to survive. So at the end of the day, money meant for funding will be taken as survival money. Before you know it, it becomes a careless stealing. Everybody's grabbing. HOD will steal. The student union government will steal. Because everybody's stealing, even within the university system. The student that is the head of the association of the department will steal from student contribution. They are all stealing as we are talking. Go to universities. Everybody's stealing. Some steal more than others. We have totally deregulated corruption. You employ somebody today to work with you, he's stealing. And once you have that, you have chaos. All right, the lines are open now. Let's talk. This caller has called before. No, I'm not going to take this call. He has called before. Yes, I promised to call J.K. Olasupon. J.K. Olasupon called. So, J.K., I will have to call you. I promise to call you. So, J.K., are you there? J.K. Olasupon. Hello, J.K.
1: Thank you, Edmund.
0: Okay.
1: Yeah, I'm here.
0: Good. Make
1: Thank
0: your
1: you.
0: Point.
1: You are well done. I enjoyed the interview with Shifotola Adeniyi. Shifotola Adeniyi has said much about it. What he did not add was that the Yoruba weapon goes beyond that of juju or this or that. The Yorubas, they have brains. The military force, or what we call it now, resides in the north or elsewhere. But the brain to hold these countries together resides in the southwest. Once this kidnapping and other things touches the Yoruba land, I think it's coming to our end. Because we have beyond that, we have the brains, then we have the press. Probably because of education at that axis. When you see, since this thing happened at Ogbomosho, you see the level of discussion, even over social media, in the press, elsewhere. All these push are not coming from other zones of the country, particularly from the north, where this thing domiciled initially. In 2015, I didn't support President Buhari, the late president. Some friends came to me, they said, after announcing the election result, they said I lost because I did not support somebody that won the election. I said, you are the one losing. Okay, look at it. What is happening today? okay, the current president is telling us that he inherited a woeful, a bastardized system, a bastardized economy. From who? Is it not from the same party? From 2015 to 2018. 2019, I mean. And look at it now. What I want to add is that you have said it all. And the unfortunate thing is that you have the educated ones, even among us, celebrating all this ignoramus, Ramos's ruling us. At times, they look at affiliation, they look at ethnicity, they look at many other things that is related to them to justify their choice, which is not. You have to have national interest above personal interest. And that is what is lacking in this part of the world. I support what you are saying, that merely talking is not enough. We have to take practical steps. And that practical steps will take us somewhere. And how do we take it? We need to throw yourself into it beyond the personal gravitation. What we call it now, personal enrichment. You don't think about that one. You think about the system. When you have a working system, then you have a country. Thank you, Edmund. Well done.
0: Thank you, JK. JK has made his point. Do you have a point to make? The number to call, 080-349-18449. That is 080-349-18449. Please restrict your call to 1 minute because we're about rounding off. 1 minute. Hello, good morning.
2: Hello, my name is Kutai Patan. When you fail to educate the people, then you should be ready to give them weapon. Because the people you fail to educate would be ready to take from those who are sacrificing on the platter of education and hijacking with weapons. Awolowo, Bolaige, and the likes of the educated past heroes give education, but our present leaders are giving weapons. And that is why it is take it by force and by violence. Thank you.
0: Thank you. Straight to the point. I like that. Hit the nail on the head. You can't take more than 1 minute here. Okay. That one is plain. That caller is plain. What is going on? I've made the point. Once you call, turn off your radio. Sam Legend, you have 1 minute. Some legend, you have 1 minute.
3: Yeah, thank you very much. I guess I'm the last person. Yeah, thank you very much. I think what caught my attention, what you said today, was garbage in, garbage out. You see, what you put into the system is what you get. Oh, of course, we are complaining. You know, that point you made struck me. The people that are leading us, they are from us. So it's a function of mindset. And I appreciate that you said you are interested in changing our mindset, which you have done. Of course, myself, I've been following over a decade. And, you know, you have really impacted. If I'm one of your products, I could say you have really done a good job on me, because that mindset has shifted. You are really doing a good job by fine-tuning our mindset, which has affected a lot of people. You know, you're changing mindsets, garbage in, garbage out. You know, the way we think, those are the things that affect us generally. Radio Man, honestly, you are doing a good job. Thank you very much, and thank you for the opportunity you have given me.
0: Thank you, Sam. Thank you. You have 1 minute. Hello, good morning. This caller, why do you keep monitoring the radio? I don't understand. Simple instruction. And when you call, I pick your call, you speak. I stop monitoring your radio. Hello, good morning.
4: Good morning, Edmund.
0: Good morning.
4: Yeah, thank you. My name is Ugo. I want to say thank you for the good job you are doing in sensitizing Nigerians. I listened to you keenly on today's edition. While we know of Stockholm Syndrome, whereby captors begin to sympathize with their captors, I think the Nigerian syndrome is even worse. I don't know if you have seen the clip in the election that is taking place today, I believe, where bread was thrown from the vehicle to people. And people were scampering for it. Is that how Nigerians have been reduced to? So indeed, we need more than talk. We need work. And I think the electorates or Nigerians, the battered Nigerians, should rise up and ensure that our nation, Nigeria, does not continue to drift in this way. So once more, thank you for the good job.
0: Thank you. Oyewosola Simeon, I can see you on Facebook. Thank you for always being there. Haliru Idoko, thank you. I can see your message. Obia Okita Emmanuel, thank you for joining the broadcast. Yemi Buraimo, thank you. Steve Crown, you say no democracy in existence. Thank you for joining the program. Saida Detumbi, good to see you again. It's been long I read your message. Yes, so I'm seeing my guys again. I'll begin to read your messages again from next week. So keep following, keep commenting, keep believing, and get ready to act. When you are called upon, do not relent. I have to go now. Thank you for joining the program. I am Edmund Obilo. Bye for now.

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cashpot. Reach Valentine cashpot. 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Now money we just they share. They make people happy. They make people jollificate. We can't even enter the workers day cashpot. Way back. And the layer cashpot, we just go. Where we give our money, give our arm. Now we do that one first. My brother, my sister, cashier the promise. Cashier con the deliver. We be talking. We be talking. Now time for the media cashpot this year. We go tear over 50 million naira come out. Yes, more than 60 winners every week. No slowdown, no dull. Every game na chance to change your life. The more you play, the better and brighter your chances. Wednesday, June 24, Eagle Loud pass the bazooka. As we go, they give Obonga winnings left, right, center. No way, though. It not cost too much to play this Tino. Oh, yeah, I'll carry your phone right now. Type *347, *1004, *1#. 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Remember, say, now only 500 naira. Now, it may take you to play this one. And you fit to play as many times as you like to increase your chances. See?

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0: business wa niyan
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0: mo pe ni venture ni mo pe ni venture boya labor party bakery ogini kan confectionery boya the news market is 30
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1: awon people ti a npejo e
0: ko won wa ni mistake e wa so pe mo micromanage won si gbowo le
1: these people are the stakeholders
0: so they don't have stake and they are the financiers.
1: People are the stakeholders.
0: They are they not part of the people?
1: They want a change.
0: Hey,
1: that change is
0: me.
1: Their stakeholders.
0: The people that you are referring to, set of people, can know. Mm-hmm. I want candidates and they are also part of people. Are they animals? They are also people.
1: Exactly.
0: But they are coming with something. They are coming with influence.
1: the candidate.
0: Monetary influence, yes.
1: No. It has only been in our own party. Monetary influence, we want to downplay it.
0: There is no way you can downplay it totally.
1: No, we can't downplay it totally. Uh-huh. There's no way you can spend money.
0: That should be win-win. If you have stake, you should have stake.
1: And maybe you don't get this point clearly. Let me explain further.
0: Uh-huh.
1: Ofe 900 naira.
0: Yes.
1: You are the person, candidate.
0: Yeah.
1: And somebody, and the joke will be like, oh, I'm going to 70 naira.
0: Uh-huh.
1: And they call you Magbe 10 naira and they call you Magbe 20 naira. You've had your money.
0: Like,
1: you are looking for a star boy. And we are saying we don't want a star boy again. Star boy, no more politics. Exactly. It should be a communal thing.
0: Mm-mm.
1: We want to share politics of those days there. AG, no. UPN, only Mokwe and the buy loan sponsor. Egbe.
0: Now, you know, football. 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
0: Uh-huh.
1: Not even pe ni politics alone.
0: Yeah.
1: Even your broadcasting.
0: Mo ti sọ.
1: Exactly.
0: Mo ti sọ.
1: Now,
0: so personality candidate now is very important. Benny,
1: and the personality is very important.
0: Yeah.
1: Now, this situation that they listen.
0: Mm.
1: When it's a banshee, conkono, bakana, to see in retie si to yato, we bati in conshion toni.
0: Bakana,
1: fomabale. Now, once it be or regular, she don't push a candidate, one at it be kale. I want to be segbekan, the candidate won't drive party in sin. Our view in the last 27 years had a real result, Tiari. Gugbara losing one, the super result, Tari Tiamolon. At all. So, I want to share, be away, I want to blend in. We will build the platform, we will look for the candidate. But personality candidate, say, criteria, tell you if you measure a star, call out if you measure it. Our candidate, our promotes in sin for 2027 election, they were presented by their community. Yes. And Nile Yoruba, Moloru Kodada, Ujus Wura ati Fadakalo. Mutisole Koko Shepa ni di Wura ati Fadakao. But fundamental ni biti oshe luden sin. Oruko. E son sin, any awa yofe di bofun personality now. Ati wa lo wa on personality. It may not be in terms of money.
0: Oh yeah, that personality is merit.
1: In terms of character.
0: Oh yeah, that personality is merit. You know, a good silver party will lose.
1: No. Candidate Lansoy. Presently, in the Ashanino Labour Party, like I said, we have a manifesto, we have a guide. Ati unveil any of our candidates, or an induction program, lower for all of them. induction fe je be ni mo so fun yin
0: for candidate
1: exactly eh gbori
0: e salaye induction
1: exactly
0: bo na se the candidate is induction
1: induction ko si waju
0: oh yes salaye
1: right won ti jo omo egbe for some time
0: okay
1: won de tin tele egbe ki won to signify intention pe awon fe se idibo
0: uh-huh
1: a de check won ni bi tan tin bo
0: yeah.
1: Pe okay bawo loruko yin se ri
0: uh-huh
1: won je yan dada nbe ko to the candidate awa fe fi akomona egbe han won
0: okay
1: ki le egbe duro fun
0: mm-hmm.
1: Kini program egbe
0: in terms of
1: exactly
0: and to the candidate let's say face induction
1: yes
0: fun. I am pick against addressing
1: no, no no no no no
0: induction would have came before this
1: this is Splash FM here
0: yes
1: like the bash interview ton ba engage there's something we call retraining
0: uh-huh
1: you go for training
0: and that training should come before you start
1: working. No. They employed you first.
0: Employ means membership. What you wole to do megbe?
1: No. Our own employment is candidature now.
0: Ah,
1: yes.
0: Yes, let me start to say. No.
1: You wole get it.
0: Ah, okay. Now, enter what for induct the baby. The do's and do's. Megbe. Induction like we.
1: Yeah.
0: Toba I want to ask ah. No, no, this is more or less like a secret squad. What do you mean by no? This should be the.
1: There
0: is this one the candidate. You can that you know what I'm
1: saying. Because we have.
0: Oh yeah, Koti Koko di. Koti Koko wa inducted. Koti wa rooted. You know, do's and don'ts. Koti wa the you are the candidate.
1: No, so you don't make bet. You know, nigga to don't make bet is a general rule.
0: Okay.
1: When you become a candidate, you have to sit him off, represent the bet carefully. But you have to watch the radio station.
0: Uh-huh.
1: We will tell him. We have to show on his head. Only any personal opinion, but we must marry it. Tori oru koto feta, like you mentioned, football club. Boya sena ni woko da pariwo ko se oruko eni ye again.
0: Yeah.
1: So ma ba oruko egbeje.
0: Okay.
1: Nta duro fun ni lori health program. Nta duro fun ni lori education. No. So nti wo na ni mind without marriage.
0: Igba wa
1: ni
0: induction yin bayi.
1: We are running it. It's a series. It's taking us about 2 months. On a weekly basis, launch an induction for our candidate wa.
0: Okay.
1: On each line of policies.
0: I like you open portal for uploading.
1: It doesn't stop. It's ranking is going on simultaneously. When one upload the portal, you disturb on catafeshi about election.
0: Tomati upload, Tomati see portal, we care for going to the president, the governor, and Kankan. Then you citizen induction on tongue, SD upload to go.
1: It doesn't stop us.
0: Tomati induction, 13 was okay. 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
0: igba won time table doctor ma lapse igba won le pari induction
1: this is today is Saturday June 20 It is lapsing by the third week of July yeah.
0: Okay, no wala.
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1: No, kilo bu mi
0: 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The chairman, you come a star boy ni
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0: Oda our life lori Facebook o Splash FM 105.5 Ibadan Splash FM 105.5 Splash FM lati ori TikTok Gentle Soul Moriombe Oduore oni Mr. Dobuye well done sir I dey with you always thank you very much. 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
0: Commandant Kenshi.
1: Yes. Ogbodo subscribe see the tenet of Labour Party. So we are reaching out.
0: Ninu bo Star Boys. 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
0: Who call you at the meeting? 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What you call you? Ramabang. 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
0: hello
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1: 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Fun dada.
6: Hello.
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6: 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Ta ni presidential candidate egbe won. 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
0: 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And again, if it has been solved, which side does he stand? Finally, who is their presidential candidate? Okay, sit down here.
1: Ko si ninu egbe ti o fese mule ti o si wahala nbe ni Nigeria leni ohun ni Labour Party wa. 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
3: So my son, welcome to the Kalangulo Shrine. The gods are with us. What can I do for you?
4: Baba, you have to save me, oh. 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They do me with you.
3: You say waiting?
4: All my goats and chickens don't finish. Guy, he do me.
3: Ah.
4: Then my business don't pafuka. 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
3: Ah.
4: And I even sick self. 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
3: 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If anybody tell you that one, now lie them talk. Because witch no fit give person HIV.
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2: So my son, welcome to the Kalangulo Shrine. The gods are with us. What can I do for you?
3: Baba, you have to save me, oh. Somebody they do me, oh. If they do me with
2: you. You say waiting?
3: All my goats and chickens don't finish. Guy, he do me.
2: Ah.
3: Then my business don't bafuka. Chai, he do me.
2: I see.
3: My pikin where they do well before don't start to they fail for school. The witch do me, oh.
2: Ah.
3: And I even sick self. I think say him give me HIV.
2: Eh? No.
3: What do you mean, Baba?
2: No way anybody fit use witch give you HIV. They did not they fly for air. If anybody tell you that one, now lie them talk. Because witch no fit give person HIV.
4: No matter how the wind strong, nobody fit give or carry HIV from witchcraft.

0: afternoon. This is news from Splash 105.5 FM, the Integrity Station. Here's the news read by Grace Akin-Francis. First, the news headlines. President Tinubu
1: grants Comptroller General of Customs another six-month tenure extension. Osun APC calls on EFCC to freeze alleged 13.7 billion naira goes to workers' accounts. On the foreign scene, United States, Iran envoys head for talks as Israeli strikes continue after ceasefire. And in sports, Super Falcons enter WAFCON 2026 as Africa's highest ranked side. And now the news in details.

President Tinubu has granted another six-month tenure extension to the Controller General of Customs, Adewale Adeniyi. This was contained in a statement issued by presidential media aide Bayo Ononuga. According to Ononuga, the six-month extension, which will expire in February 2027, is to enable him consolidate the implementation of the national single window and ensure an orderly succession in the service. Adeniyi's tenure was first extended by 1 year in 2025 and was expected to expire on August 1, 2026. During the transition period, Adeniyi, working with the Nigeria Customs Service Board, will ensure the promotion of eligible officers to the rank of Controller of Customs and the compulsory retirement of officers who have attained 60 years of age or have served 35 years. The National Drug Law Enforcement Agency and the United Nations Office on Drugs and Crimes have announced a week-long lineup of activities to commemorate the 2026 World Drug Day, even as the Anti-Narcotics Agency reaffirmed its commitment to targeting criminal networks with the aim of effectively cutting off their lifeblood. The announcement was made at a joint press briefing by the NDLEA and UNODC at the agency's headquarters in Abuja on Friday. The chairman CEO of the NDLEA, retired Brigadier General Mohammed Marwa, said the World Drug Day, observed globally on June 26, is a vital occasion during which collective efforts against the illicit drug menace are evaluated, refined, and given a definitive policy direction for the subsequent 12 months. It also acknowledges that while old battlegrounds remain, new synthetic threats, sophisticated trafficking networks, and digital illicit markets have emerged, demanding that they are countered with proactive, technology-driven, and highly innovative responses. In other news, the Diaspora Committee of the All Progressives Congress APC Governorship Campaign Council in Osun State has called on the Economic and Financial Crimes Commission to immediately freeze bank accounts allegedly linked to a reported 13.7 billion naira ghost workers salary scheme in the state. The committee made the call in a statement issued in Oshobo by its secretary, Tumishe Ajibuyi. It alleged that a consultant engaged by the state government in 2023 to conduct a workforce audit uncovered irregular salary payments amounting to about 13.7 billion naira annually. According to the group, the audit reportedly revealed cases where salaries of multiple workers were paid into a single bank account. The committee also urged anti-corruption agencies to act swiftly to prevent the alleged diversion of public funds, insisting that the money could be used for political activities ahead of the August 15, 2026 governorship election in Osun State. The Oba of Benin has summoned native doctors, traditional priests and priestesses to an emergency meeting over the growing insecurity in Edo State and other parts of the country. The directive was contained in a statement issued and signed by Chief Victor Nosakare on behalf of the Secretary of the Benin Traditional Council, Frank Irabo. According to the statement, the meeting is scheduled to hold at 12 p.m. on Tuesday, June 23, 2026 at the Oba's Palace in Benin City. The palace stated that the gathering was convened on the instruction of Oba Iwari II and should be treated as a matter of urgent importance, as it is intended to explore traditional approaches that could support ongoing government efforts to address insecurity. And on the foreign scene, United States President Donald Trump's personal envoy and Iran's foreign minister were headed to Switzerland for talks, although deadly strikes by Israel in Lebanon earlier today could test a new ceasefire key to ending the Iran war. The talks led by Steve Witkoff and Abbas Araki mark an effort to turn this week's interim 14-point pact into a lasting regional deal to end the war that the United States and Israel launched on February 28. However, just hours after a ceasefire
ceasefire took effect in Lebanon between Israel and the Iranian-backed militant group Hezbollah. Israeli airstrikes and drone attacks killed at least five people in the south earlier today. A halt to the fighting in Lebanon is a condition for starting 60 days of U.S.-Iranian talks to resolve disputes over Iran's nuclear program and other thorny issues needed to forge a more durable deal critical to reopening the Strait of Hormuz and stabilizing global oil supplies. Ukrainian President Volodymyr Zelensky has said that a week should be enough for Belarusian leader Alexander Lukashenko to remove equipment from his country used by Russia in its attacks on Ukraine, adding a threat of Ukrainian action if Lukashenko did not do so. Zelensky, while addressing a news conference in Kyiv, said signal relay stations were located in two Belarusian regions bordering Ukraine that were used by Russian forces to help with steering during attacks on Ukrainian civilians. The Ukrainian president also alluded to Belarus' oil refining industry, saying it had become a major supplier for Moscow and that Lukashenko could put a stop to it. This comes as Ukraine has been intensifying its attacks on the Russian oil sector as part of efforts to put pressure on Russia's war capability after more than 4 years of conflict. Bringing you sports now, Nigeria's Super Falcons will head into the 2026 Women's Africa Cup of Nations as the continent's highest ranked team after maintaining 36th place in the latest FIFA Women's World Ranking. The 10-time African champions retain their position in the global standards and remain the top-ranked women's national team in Africa, despite recording two impressive victories over Senegal during the recent international window. The Super Falcons defeated Senegal 2-1 on June 5 before securing a more convincing 3-0 win 3 days later. However, the back-to-back victories were not enough to earn the team an upward movement in the latest rankings. South Africa remained Nigeria's closest challenges on the continent, while Ghana dropped one place to 60th in the rankings, but continue to be among Africa's leading teams as they seek their first WAFCON title. Morocco, runners-up at the last edition of the tournament and host of the upcoming championship, also slipped in the standings and are now ranked 64th globally. And just before we go, a recap of the headlines. President Tinubu has granted the Controller General of Customs another 6-month tenure extension. Osun APC has called on the EFCC to freeze alleged 13.7 billion naira ghost workers' accounts. On the foreign scene, United States and Iranian envoys are set for talks as Israeli strikes continued after a ceasefire. And in sports, Super Falcons have entered WAFCON 2026 as Africa's highest ranked side. Now, for more details on the news, visit our website at www.splashfm1055.com or simply

0: And remember, our own darling Oluyede Warriors would be in action in that particular in those particular tournaments. And of course, also when it comes to Nigeria, well, the President's Federation's Cup gets to the ultimate game. And it goes down between just two teams. Nasarawa United against Ikorodu City. Ikorodu City missed out on the continental place on the final day of the Premier League season, of the MPFL season. Well, can they make up for it via the Federation's Cup? This and many more we bring you with this afternoon. So welcome to the show. Well, I've got the guys well seated in the studio, ready to fire on all cylinders in braces and hat-tricks, just as we have seen at the FIFA World Cup. First, let's welcome whom we like to regard and refer to as the last born of the group. I like to call him the Lami Yama of this group. Ladies and gentlemen, we've got Testimony Ayene. Good afternoon to you, Testimony.
1: Good afternoon, fam. I say good afternoon, guys, in the studio. And good afternoon to our listener, our viewer. It's nice to be here this Saturday afternoon to talk about everything happening in the world of sports. Well, the Premier League fixtures were released yesterday. Mm-hmm. And it turned out that Manchester United have passed the baton to Chelsea Football Club to play Monday night football. And for the next 1 year, we are going to see Chelsea going on that route. Maybe not every week, but Chelsea will most likely play most of their games on Monday, filling that spot of
0: Manchester. They are useless during the week. They don't have any engagement. So why not Monday if it's Monday? No, we collect last year. So it's turn of Chelsea to collect.
1: Turn of Chelsea.
0: From preseason, Chelsea is a bit want more.
1: Yeah, so it's going to, I think it's going to continue, like it's going to keep going on like that.
0: Yes, now plenty Monday night football
1: and
0: for
1: the
0: Chelsea.
1: That they will even start their Carabao from maybe the second round.
0: Yes, absolutely.
1: And even other big clubs are going to wait to
0: third round.
1: To the third round. That's a lot for them right now. But they have to enjoy
0: and
1: a lot
0: then
1: of football.
0: The worst thing is that this is a conspiracy. All the big team released their big fixtures for the season, and none of them included Chelsea. Well, that was bad. I felt on behalf of Chelsea fans, I felt slighted. Like, how can Arsenal, Liverpool, Manchester United, Manchester City all released their top fixtures for the season, and none of them included their games against Chelsea?
1: I think it's nice for Chelsea because of all those fixtures now, Chelsea will see themselves as the underdog going into the new season. Now, you have a coach like Xavi Alonso that have won the league with Bayer Leverkusen, so you can expect a very good one. And the first match for them is going to be against Fulham. Mm-hmm. So it's going to be a battle of two known coaches, Abelua and Xabi Alonso, two ex-Madrid, maybe failed coaches. So we are going to see them. Both of them were sacked due to the fact they played a particular
0: season. Abelua was not sacked. Abelua was interim. And when it's interim...
1: Yeah, he was not sacked because he was an interim manager. Because if he were to be a normal manager, I could have seen...
0: But the failure and his successor.
1: Yeah, so both of them are going to face on the match day one in the Premier League. Mm. It's going to be a very interesting encounter. Let's get started.
0: Absolutely interesting times. And of course, we've also got Raymond Tolulope, the Sports Illuminator, also here this afternoon. Good afternoon to you, Raymond. Great to have you here.
2: Hey, good afternoon, Femaiti, to the guys and everybody watching us. On that down to Dog Sport and still the World Cup fever. Kudos to Morocco. They got a win earlier of this morning or little yesterday night. No. 11-1. Yes, yes. It's this morning.
0: Early as of this morning. It started last night, ended this morning.
2: This morning. So, I mean, 4 points and... at least an African team has stamped their feet, and we know that no matter what happens with 4 points,
0: at least one.
2: One is already there. So at least one. We're waiting for others to see what they can do today. I have eyes on almost every African team, and I'm definitely following. And I hope. And Turkey.
0: those people.
2: See, the World Cup is a different ball game, but let's get into the show.
0: Absolutely, let's get into the show. And the last but not the least, we've got Toby, his name also starts with T. Toby Akintola. Yeah. The one and only Akintola in the now Toby. Good afternoon to you, Toby. Great to have you here.
3: Yeah, good afternoon, Femaiti. Good afternoon, guys in the studio. And good afternoon to our esteemed listener and viewers. A pleasure once again. The Talk Sports this lovely Saturday afternoon. Brazil played in the early hours of today. I'm particularly happy for Carlo Ancelotti. I think he has gotten the right formula right now by starting Matheus Cunha as the center forward. And he scored 2 goals for Brazil today. I was really shocked when I saw Igor Thiago in the first game and against Morocco because
0: come on, Igor Thiago scored over 20 Premier League goals.
3: Why were you shocked? That was
0: Kwan only scored like 10.
3: Intofi scam Ancelotti no in the end. It was 0 point in the first game. And so, but of course, two out of the three host countries are true to the next stage of the competition, Mexico and of course USA. Fantastic performance. I mean, people are not talking about Mexico and USA, maybe because they are not big footballing nations, but maybe they are going to shock us in this competition. We'll wait to see. Good afternoon.
0: I mean, they were the, I think they became the first two teams to actually make it to the knockout stage of the tournament. And they did it in such a wonderful fashion, win their opening two games, and of course, secure over their place. Okay, so let's get started on the show this afternoon. And of course, let's get started from the English Premier League. Now, as I said earlier on, have I told you we're broadcasting live on Facebook? Absolutely, you already know that. And as I usually say, that is the surest place for you to join us and contribute. So please go on our Facebook fan page right about now at Splash FM 105.5 Ibadan. Like, share, comment. Let us know where you're joining us from this afternoon. And maybe I should just tell you that Cashier is live on the show this afternoon. Absolutely. Well, you want to get a stand a chance to win a 25,000 Naira this afternoon? Well, all you have to do is play Cashier by dialing *347*1004*1#. *347*1004*1#. Every time you play, it costs 500 Naira. And many people used to ask, what is the secret behind actually winning? I'll tell you. The secret behind the winning is playing multiple times. So when you're playing, make sure you're not playing just once. Okay, guys, so let's get started from the English Premier League. Yesterday, well, we had at 10 a.m. Nigerian time, we had the fixtures for the 2026-2027 Premier League season released. And there were some interesting games and interesting paths. But before we get to the path, I mean, I have a conspiracy theory. I no longer believe that this thing is randomly generated by a computer anywhere anymore. I'm beginning to see some intentionality in the way these fixtures come. Now, let me say this. I mean, if you were to start this kind of season, I mean, what would be the perfect, start to the Premier League season? A game between the top two champions last season in England, the Premier League champions and the Champions League champions. And that's exactly what we got. Also, this is the second consecutive season that the defending champions will open the following season. Last time it was Liverpool against Bournemouth on a Friday night that opened the Premier League season. This time it's Arsenal on a Friday night, defending champions again, opening the season. Are you guys saying that this is random?
2: Well, for that, maybe they've decided to let the defending champions start.
0: So that means no longer random. There's some Owo Iyetiwanwe.
2: Of course. I mean, back to back on a Friday. And is it even the second time? Has it not happened before? Defending champions starting
1: Manchester City Burnley.
0: Also started two seasons ago.
2: That's why I said, I think that
0: maybe there's a standing rule that the defending champion kicks off the new season.
2: So I think that one,
3: it's not anything out of the ordinary.
2: It's not hard. Now, which one did you talk about?
0: Coventry City versus Arsenal at the Emirates. That's the opening game of the season.
2: I don't think there's anything that. Did it happen last season?
0: No, that was Bournemouth.
1: Two seasons ago.
2: Did it happen?
1: What happened?
0: Burnley, Manchester City.
2: They really promoted side, not necessarily champions. Yeah. So mentioned champions. And so I think this just falls into it. It just happened. I don't think there's any theory to bring out from that.
0: But then let's take a look at this game. Arsenal at home against Frank Lampard's Coventry City. I mean, nothing much to see here other than two great midfielders during their time who are now coaches. And one is successful, one we are still looking at it.
3: Well, I mean, Friday night football, that's where we are going to start this season in the Premier League. Arsenal at home to Coventry City. I mean, they won the championship last season, Arsenal winning the Premier League title. So it's a battle of the champions on Friday, the 21st of August, 2026. It promises to be interesting. It's the first game for Arsenal, and I'm very sure that Mikel Arteta want to lay down the marker that, well, Arsenal is still Arsenal. They want to continue what where they stopped last season, and then they are playing at home to Coventry City. So it promises to be interesting. It's the first game of the season for Arsenal. They are playing at home. I think ordinarily, Arteta want to win that game. Now, interestingly, for the past 9 years, Arsenal have started the Premier League season on Friday. I think two matches on Friday. They won one, lost one. In 2017, defeated Leicester City by 4-3. And then in 2021, lost to Brentford by 2-0. So those are the two games that Arsenal have played on Friday in recent times. So hopefully they'll be able to get their season started by beating Coventry City on Friday, but August 21. But a lot of things will happen between now and August 21. I mean, looking at the transfer activities of most of those clubs too. So I expect Arsenal to win their first game of the season.
0: Arsenal to win their first game of the season. And of course, let's talk about, the other fixtures. Early kickoff on Saturday will be Manchester United away from home.
3: I'm also thinking about something, Femaiti. That timing for United. I hope, you know, what sports start by 1:15?
0: What now?
3: And All City will take on United by 12:30.
0: What now?
3: I just hope that by the time we enter the studio, it won't be All City to Man United.
0: Go away with your cookie, Jarell. Cook.
3: If that happens, the first 10 minutes of the show, go hear it too.
0: Don't worry. Manchester United.
4: If it happens, maybe like you go show. Imagine no one.
0: Come on, it's Carrick's Manchester United. That will have been Amorim's Manchester United, but not Carrick's Manchester United. I mean, you know, watch out for Manchester United. I mean, there's still more cooking to come, but and of course, Everton will take on Crystal Palace Ipswich against Sunderland still on Saturday by 3 p.m. Nottingham Forest against Leeds, and then Brentford against Spurs will be by 5:30 p.m. And then on Sunday, we have Brighton against Aston Villa, Manchester City against Bournemouth. We remember two seasons ago. That was Liverpool Bournemouth. But then we remember that it was Bournemouth by getting a draw against Manchester City that ended the title over to Arsenal. Well, let's see what City under Maresca. Hopefully, nothing is confirmed yet by Manchester City, but hopefully under Maresca it will be his first game, and it will be his first game at the Etihad Stadium as head coach. Newcastle, I will kick it off at the St. James's Park with Liverpool. Andoni Iraola's first game in charge of Liverpool will be an away game on Sunday afternoon. I think that will be the big game of the weekend. And then, just like this morning said, first Monday Night Football, welcome to the...
4: seat. So Chelsea replaced Manchester United
0: as the new
4: seat at home mom. So when everybody goes out to Ozu in Europe and everywhere, Chelsea just stay at home.
0: Joko Kabe.
4: I got Joko Silekwe. Our Leo, the back of wife,
0: who I'm bell. You know, there is a song that this is my Joko Sibeo. Mama, Soto.
4: Soto.
0: Well, it's time for Chelsea to Joko. Why are we eating that? I mean, come on, Chelsea fans are sorry. I mean, I just.
4: No, it's the reality of life now.
0: But what are we even sorry for? Yeah, last season, everybody did that to Manchester United.
4: Last season.
1: It's your turn to.
4: Oh, they bought Bama you last season.
0: Yes, what did they
4: ever? It's a Manchester guy, no, you're kidding. Cost one, you know.
0: Now, quickly, let's talk about the pads. I mean, I was looking at something and I was saying, I mean, after studying the entire fixtures, and then social media can just swipe through, you know, some of the fixtures, I mean, team by team, I looked at the entire fixtures and it felt like Manchester United probably had I don't want to say easiest, because everybody gets to play everybody at the end of the day, but it feels like the arrangement of the fixtures favored Manchester United the most. Why did I say that? It's only Manchester United, I mean, and this is the first season in a long time, that Manchester United will not play two top teams in 1 month throughout the season, unless maybe some games are postponed. You look at all the months, and when I say top teams, I'm not talking about Aston Villa, Tottenham. I'm talking about play both. I think the only month that Manchester United will play two top teams would be February. They'll play Chelsea early in the month and they'll play Arsenal later in the month. Apart from February, they don't have to play, unlike last season where they consistently they played Arsenal and Manchester City back-to-back. Mm. They played Liverpool, Chelsea back-to-back. They play only, at most, one top team per month. Number two is that throughout the season, this one is confirmed, they don't have two top teams back-to-back. So if they play Manchester City for the entirety of the season, the next game is not going to be Arsenal. The next game is not going to be Liverpool. The next game is not going to be Chelsea. No, I'm serious.
3: I know, but that does not give any advantage to Manchester United.
0: I'm not saying it gives advantage, but I'm saying it sort of spreads out.
4: Do I agree, Variety?
0: I mean, look at it.
4: August 31, Chelsea, Man U.
0: Mm-hmm.
4: November 6.
0: I'm saying month, not... Okay,
4: it's back to back now.
0: Okay, it's back to back.
4: Man, you are in Villa.
3: Okay,
4: 21 of November.
0: I'm not counting Villas.
4: You don't count.
0: I'm not counting.
4: I don't understand.
0: I'm talking about the traditional big teams.
4: I don't understand
0: Liverpool,
4: you.
0: Liverpool, Chelsea.
4: A whole European champion. You, I don't understand
0: Liverpool,
4: you.
0: Liverpool, Chelsea. That's why I said
1: even that, even Chelsea you counted. The big teams are not counting.
0: I mean, I counted. Remember, I said I'm not talking about Newcastle, Aston Villa, Tottenham Hotspur. I'm not even counting Tottenham Hotspur. I'm talking about the traditional big teams.
4: So who are
0: Manchester
4: you?
0: City, Liverpool, Arsenal, Chelsea.
4: So those four.
0: They are not playing any of them back.
1: This season, actually, Michael Carrick did not have issue beating playing those big boys. Mm. The only issues he had was those small, the people you call the small guys, the likes of Aston Villa, Bournemouth, and these are the guys he's going to be playing mostly back to back. But the big boys, he's even having more time to play them, and maybe he can even get longer time to prepare.
0: But when you look at it in January,
4: when
0: Manchester United play Newcastle, Villa, and Liverpool back to back.
4: So I want to ask you, when it is time to play Chelsea, Villa, and Liverpool back to back, you will be here and tell me, it no matter. You beat the 9 point.
3: I think Fermite. Okay, let me say this. I think Fermite is overthinking this thing.
0: Oh, why am I overthinking?
3: I've said it before.
4: I will say it again.
3: I'm very sure we are still going to do our preview to the season.
0: Mm-hmm.
3: Man United will not contend for the title next season. You guys should first learn how to play twice in a week, because last season I think you probably forgot how to do that. So you have to learn first how to play twice in a week before you say you can challenge for the title. So Man United, well, you guys finished third, but saying that you are going to win the title next season, I think you'll be asking for too much.
4: In fact,
3: so we should just come
4: in January.
0: January is going to be the toughest one for Manchester United.
4: To January 20-30. It's trouble.
1: Newcastle.
4: You play Brighton, you play Newcastle, you play Aston Villa, you play Liverpool, you play Brentford, and you play... Okay, Brentford is the last. And you play Chelsea in the first three. In fact, the turn leg, you play Brighton immediately. What do you mean, Bo?
0: All right, let's talk about Arsenal. Their journey to retaining this title. They start with Coventry and Aston Villa in August. Their first big game of the season is going to be, even though officially don't count as a big game, but you know it's the big game, it's going to be Chelsea.
3: Aston Villa game is not a big game away at Villa Park. Arsenal lost on that ground last season.
4: Wait. You are ruling out Villa.
3: Villa Park, Arsenal lost on that ground last season.
0: Are we not saying that Villa have become one of the big boys?
4: Villa is a big team right now.
3: They
4: won the past three seasons.
3: They won the Europa League.
4: I won the Europa League. I want to remove them.
3: Fermat, Arsenal is playing back-to-back games next season. They are playing away to Villa and at home to Chelsea.
4: A big game.
3: So they have two big games in their first
0: those
3: three.
0: Those are winnable games.
3: I don't know, but those are big games for Arsenal.
1: Chelsea won't look easy.
0: But wait. You people are redefining big. Because when the top teams posted, all of them posted their big fixtures.
4: I even put Chelsea.
0: No, none of them posted Chelsea. None of them posted Aston Villa. None of them posted Newcastle. And none of them posted Tottenham. In fact, the only one that posted a small team and didn't post that it was a big game, he posted Derby, was Liverpool, saying, okay, Derby Day, Man U, Liverpool, Everton. So if these teams do not say these guys are big, why are you guys giving them?
4: So
0: why are you guys endowing them?
4: No,
0: with,
4: we are not endowing. You know
0: with
4: that
0: bigness.
4: Yoruba will say something. Yoruba will say, if the person that is lying, if me and you are discussing, and I'm lying to you, if you don't know that I'm lying to you, I wish I know in my mind that I'm fooling myself. the big teams might put it out and say, okay, this is their big teams by removing some teams. That is their own. That is their own mentality of, okay, their bigness. In analysis and football that we all watch and see, and looking at the consistency of teams and the havoc they can cause, nobody will come here and tell me that Chelsea, Villa are not big games.
3: Villa Park. You are playing Aston Villa at Villa Park. And you
4: even if
3: they
4: play at the studio.
3: I think you go there.
4: It's still a big
1: Villa are European champions.
0: So let's look at Arsenal's toughest month. Actually, Aston would have a very...
4: I think November's... say something.
0: I'm looking at February, but then let's look at November 1st. I mean, no, November, how can no. November be...
4: No, I look at...
0: All City, Newcastle, Manchester City, how is that?
4: All City...
3: Newcastle
4: away from home, 21
0: and Manchester City at home.
4: Brentford away from home, then it turns to December.
1: December might actually be a tough one.
4: Arsenal away to Spurs.
1: Brentford, Tottenham, Bournemouth, United.
4: Palace.
0: But let's take a look at February. They have Liverpool at home, Ipswich away, Fulham at home, and Manchester United away.
4: Is this tough, Cha? I don't think so. I don't think it's
3: as tough as December fixture.
0: It's not in the amount of games. It's in the amount of the opponent.
3: It doesn't matter. Last season, Arsenal played against Chelsea, played against Tottenham Hotspur back to back, and then a few weeks later they played against Manchester City. It doesn't matter. I think what matters for Arsenal is just the mentality. I mean, if they have the quality, if the players are available, if they have the mentality, I mean, they can win this game. So no game is easy in the Premier League. You know, even if you are playing against Coventry City, you are playing against Ipswich Town, there is no guarantee that you are going to get 3 points. You need to work to get that 3 points.
0: Well, for Antoine Raiola, well, it looks like the start of the season for him would be, well, a bit of an interesting one. For Liverpool, they start again away from home to Newcastle. What is going to be Liverpool's toughest month?
4: Let me see. Liverpool's toughest month. I think
0: October.
4: Yes, I think I'm seeing October 2.
0: Manchester City at home, Brentford away, Brighton at home, and Arsenal at home.
4: There is also, okay, and Arsenal.
1: Me might also be tough as well. They'll play Chelsea, Man City back to back.
0: Away, and then Brighton, Bournemouth, Brentford, Brighton. Those three are those that normally they take points off the big boys.
3: Yeah. So promises to be interesting.
0: But Antonio Raiola, of course, he can handle Bournemouth now.
3: I mean, Ancelotti won the Premier League title in his first season. Maybe Antonio Raiola can do it. Nothing is impossible in football.
0: All right, sir, so you can go on our Facebook fan page.
4: We not look City, are we?
0: City.
4: Okay, Gondola has left, so it doesn't matter.
0: Let's quickly.
4: That is how people does not get City again, because...
0: Let's quickly...
4: I'm married in law.
0: All right, let's quickly look at City. Well, which one is their toughest month, actually?
4: Still trying to see.
0: Scandal, December. They are not even playing any big team in December, maybe apart from Chelsea.
3: Their
0: fixtures are really well spread out.
3: Yes, but at least they have one big game every
1: January
3: month.
1: January might look like a little bit tough. They'll play Tottenham, they'll play...
3: They're playing United in September.
0: Leeds away, Nottingham Forest, Brighton, Arsenal.
3: Okay.
0: Their games are really well spread out, actually. I mean,
3: that will not matter when you start playing. Don't worry. It's the Premier League. That's a way of bringing us the surprise.
0: Well, it is what it is. Yeah. Let us know in our comment section on our Facebook fan page. The Premier League fixtures, your thoughts about the arrangement of the fixtures. And what do you think is advantaged based on those fixtures? Let's know on our comment section and on our Facebook fan page, Splash FM 105.5 Ibadan. We've got to go for a quick commercial break about now. And when we come back, we'll talk about the FIFA World Cup.
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0: Okay, welcome back from that break. And of course, this is still us, World Sports on Splash 105.5 FM. Okay, well, a lot of comments on our Facebook fan page. Well, let's take some of them right about now. Olabode Anthony says, good afternoon to the amazing crew in the world, the amazing sports crew in the world. I pray all Afghan teams, apart from South Africa, you mean South Africa, and Ghana qualify for the next round. Femaiti and Raymond, I want your frank view about Messi's tackle on the Algeria. I think we have talked about that. It's a possible red card, but then...
1: But I think for that, the rules, maybe the rules might have changed, because I've seen the same exact tackle.
0: Are you saying it changes when it becomes Messi's time?
1: No, not even about Messi.
2: It's not even about the card. It's about the fact that it was a check.
0: It was not even a yellow card offense.
1: I've seen like two or three more after that time.
0: It was not even a yellow card offense.
1: Exact
0: that's the issue.
1: That was not called about. It's just a normal foul. I've seen that.
2: No, they gave yellow cards to those tackles.
1: To most of it, but some are just swift.
2: No VAR check.
0: It is what it is. Well, once again, Clash Air is live. Star 347, star 1004, star 1i. Men on the street, they said, don't say I didn't do anything for you. Okay, now let's quickly switch gears and, of course, talk about the FIFA World Cup.

0: Okay, let's take some more comments before we get into the World Cup. But Abe Johnson says, in 2026, Amfemite is talking about how all the big clubs in the EPL didn't add Chelsea to their list of clubs. To the list of big clubs they are playing, you mean? You need to be creative, please. And you're saying, you feel sorry for Chelsea. This is supposed to be a big deal. Like, come on, as if that was about... Come on. Okay, all right. Your view is noted. Your view is noted. It's Prince Bami says, I don't understand why you guys are analysing this fixture. Toughest month for the club. Is it not the same Premier League? It will be coming to reality based on your form. And this next five is tough to you. Okay. I'm trying to make a lot of sense out of it, but I'm not succeeding so far. And Mr. Femaiti, Bournemouth, Aston Villa and Sunderland are tough matches, even tougher than Tottenham Hotspur, especially to we Arsenal fans. And now everyone is starting 0 points, so it will be in March. You guys will now be supporting Manchester City to stop Arsenal from winning the league. Well, I guess we'll see how it goes. It's Marquise. Good afternoon, men of sport. For me, I think every team have equal chance of winning the league, but we have clear favourites. I think Arsenal and Man City still have the upper hand, but the fact that Pep is no more in the league gives Arsenal the edge. I see Arsenal defending the title. Olainka Safa says, Femaiti, good, it says, good afternoon, gang members. Femaiti, you are jumping the gun. I wish your eye no go peel. Okay. It says your team needs to know how to play three games.
1: I mean,
0: you say
1: it in Yoruba is better. Ojo e ma bo.
0: Yes, Ojo e ma bo. He said, I wish your eye no go pre ma.
1: Mi ro pojo e ma.
0: Mo wish pojo oni bo.
1: Okay.
0: Mo lero pojo oni bo. Your team needs to know how to play three games in seven. Are you kidding me? Manchester United is
1: last season you did not play like that.
0: Two seasons ago, Manchester United
1: that was
0: played
1: 2 years ago.
0: You guys are talking as if Manchester United have not played Europe for like 10 years.
1: You have to get used to it.
0: Get used to what? Get used to what?
2: It's Champions League this time around.
0: And so what?
2: Not a role.
0: And so what? Manchester United played. Manchester United played Champions League football under Ruben Amorim. Ruben Amorim spent only 14.
1: You could be facing Bayern Munich and Barcelona in the group stage of the Champions League. You know, this is a different format now.
0: Manchester United played Champions League football under Ruben Amorim. Ruben Amorim spent only 14 months at Manchester United, so it's not that long ago. Thank you very much.
1: Okay, you don't need to be defensive now.
0: Okay. No, I'm just explaining. Adedeji Kende says, good afternoon, happy weekend, well done. January 3, Ghana 1, Sweden 2, Netherlands 1. Update on Gunners news. Well, Gunners, well, what we have heard last is what you are still hearing, and that's the fact that they are looking at Morgan Rogers. There's a young
1: Moga has been rejected.
0: Yeah, Arsenal from Leicester City
1: for a second bid.
0: Mm-hmm. All right, for now, let's peg it on the comments, but of course, you can keep them coming in. Alright, talking about the World Cup, let's quickly talk about this. What has been the most interesting game, or should I say, the best game you have seen? I mean, everybody now has played, some have even played twice. So,
1: I have three options, though.
0: No,
1: you
0: can say the three, but then you have to whittle down
1: three options.
0: To your best
1: game. The game between England and Croatia won. At the game between France and Senegal, I really enjoyed that game. And of course, Morocco and Brazil.
0: Why those games? And then which one is your best game, most?
1: Well, I think I'll pick the one between Morocco and Brazil. For me, that's the best game so far.
0: Why?
1: For me at the World Cup. Because I saw the performance of the Atlas Lions of Morocco. Mm-hmm. And they were able to tell us that though they were playing against the most successful team in the history of the World Cup, Brazil, they didn't panic. They played their normal game and they almost won that game against Brazil. The other games against the game between England and Croatia, that game produced a lot of goals. I mean, it was an end-to-end stuff. Croatia could have probably even gotten a point from that game, but England in the second half came out smoking. So, and of course, the other one, which other one? I said Morocco.
0: And you said France-Senegal.
1: France-Senegal. I mean, the second half was just, the first half was cagey, but the second half, France came out as Senegal. I think they were a bit inexperienced as we're talking about the Tenger lands of Senegal. I think those three games for me have been the best so far in this competition, but if I'm going to pick one, the game between Morocco and Brazil.
0: Game between Morocco and Brazil. Raymond, best game of this tournament?
3: For me, it's not far-fetched. The Netherlands against Japan. That was a draw.
0: But then the first half was dropped. It was the second half that came alive. So I don't know. It felt like half of a game.
3: The first half dropped. No, they couldn't break their defense. So because, of course, goals come on board The second round, there are four goals. But the fact that Japan could fight back at every time the Netherlands had a goal, I mean, makes him very, very interesting. That was the best game I've watched so far. Japan, the Netherlands, had everything you can think about.
1: Mm. Thank God you did not mention Curaçao.
0: No, Curaçao lost. Maybe if they had gotten a draw. Testimony, your best game was
4: I will wire it down to two games. First, US against Australia. US against Paraguay, the first game.
0: Mm.
4: So it's a very
0: first game for US.
4: Yeah, for US. It was and a very interesting.
1: I can guess, right?
4: The second game Argentina. Is France against
1: Trinidad. He changed it.
4: Algeria was a very normal game. You don't expect don't expect any surprises from that game.
0: About Spain.
4: That was a well underperforming game from Spain. But the game against
0: Swiss, but if it was Lamine Yamal hat trick suddenly becomes
4: no, it might have not been because
1: he didn't start that game. Now
4: he did not even start that game because you need to look at the way these guys play the game. And for the game against US against Paraguay, the way these guys played, they were playing like a normal way the Spanish national team would have played. A very good style. And I don't even think these guys can continue that way because the game I watched yesterday against Australia, it was not even like the first game. Mm-hmm. The first game had everything. The way Pulisic attacked, the way Folarin Balogun
0: attacked. But they still scored two goals yesterday.
4: Yeah, they scored two goals. But the style of play was actually, maybe it's not something you can continue. It's not something you can play on the long run. Because it's going to exhaust you for a lot of time. So I don't think it is what they can sustain. I don't think it is what they can sustain for a very long time. But against big boys, I don't even think it is what they can sustain. But it was a very interesting affair in that first match against Paraguay. And for France, Senegal, it had everything as well. A change of tactics actually gave the game out to France. Mm. The way Deschamps started the second half, bringing Olysee into the middle of the team. It was a very interesting one. And the tactical display gave it all to France.
0: So which one are you going for, Asiel? Your favorite game so far of this?
4: I'll go with USA. USA against Paraguay.
0: Mm, interesting. I mean, I'm sure those who were not disciplined enough to wake up in the middle of the night may not be able to talk about that. But then, let's quickly move on and talk about this issue. Ronaldo and his Portuguese teammates. I mean, this is the matter of the week. I mean, after that 1-1 draw against DR Congo, so much has been going on social media about Cristiano Ronaldo. First, it started with, Cristiano Ronaldo needs to be dropped.
3: Yeah.
0: It looks like he's the problem of the team. And then from there, he metamorphosed into, his teammates not respecting him and saying, Javenes is the best player in the team. Bruno Fernandes making a certain comment.
3: Fans then, attacking, going on social media and messaging and typing under the teammates and even their wives and girlfriends.
0: And then Cristiano Ronaldo's sister also gets into the mix. And then Pepe of Portugal, Portuguese legend, also gets into the mix, and then it becomes Pepe versus Ronaldo's sister. What's going on over there? Should I take the back down? Come on, it just feels like a mess over there.
3: I mean,
0: after one game.
3: Yeah, I mean, if you go to social media now, especially X, if you scroll 20 times, you will hardly see any World Cup update.
0: Mm.
3: It's about Ronaldo, Portugal, blah, blah, blah. Because that's what dominated the headlines. So, a lot of these things are agenda anyway. Number one, Pepe did not reply with Ronaldo's sister. It was just somebody who cooked on the agenda. Yes, every other thing. Fans going under Ronaldo's, Ronaldo's teammate, Instagram comments and dropping a lot of words. Ronaldo's sister also tweeting and all those ones are true as well. So, but then, looking at it, I think for those who have, if you have followed football for a while and understand the game, you will know that the game is all about agenda.
0: Mm.
3: So I saw Neves' interview.
0: Mm-hmm.
3: I saw the words. And the first thing I said is, this guy is a young chap, 21 years.
0: Mm-hmm.
3: He might not have said it out of just saying it.
1: Maybe
3: like,
1: it was just being
0: ridiculous. I mean,
4: just imagine. I even think it was misinterpreted.
3: He said it in Spanish or Portuguese.
0: Yeah. Mm.
3: And it was interpreted. So what if the wrong thing was interpreted or taken out of context? So I don't see anything to it at all with that interview because a lot of it didn't regard this and that. And I told someone, I said, If you study Portuguese culture, there are people who just speak. Check Ronaldo, check Jose Mourinho. Never was asked who was the best player in Portugal. He said, I'm the best player.
0: He himself now. He didn't say, Bruno Fernandes.
3: He said, I'm the best player in Portugal. So, when I say all this, who is the best player in this at the age of 21? He said, I'm the best player. So, all these things are just Portuguese way of speaking. But, you know, agenda must agent, whether we like it or not. But then, the cookie is cookie. But I don't think any of them sees what is going on in social media. Because the World Cup.
0: Do they still respect Ronaldo?
3: They regard Ronaldo. Who tell you they respect Ronaldo? They do regard Ronaldo. All these, all of a sudden, it's Bruno Fernandes, Ronaldo. There's nothing I'm not right.
0: I just hope that they have stayed off social media because, come on.
3: No, I don't expect them to be on social media with their phones. If they are, then don't forget that thing is broken.
1: That could be distraction.
3: No, it's not that distraction. That thing is broken. Because there's no way they will read all those ones. It will get to death. So I believe they don't see anything.
0: All right, we've got to go for a quick commercial break right about now. When we come back from this break, we'll continue with the World Cup, this time discussing Miguel Amiron's red card. I mean, when the law was made, he said good. But when it was enacted, some are saying, is this thing not too harsh? We'll talk about that when we come back from this break. To believe, I believe, 'cause you know what it takes.
5: 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Yes, it's true. I love Sonia Tomato Sachet. 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Sonia Tomato Sachet makes meals delicious.
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0: from that break, I mean, those on social media will have seen that the studio suddenly went empty, and they'll have been wondering, where did these guys go? Well, it was an interesting time. The Honorable Commissioner of
1: Information,
0: Prince Dotun Ilade, you know, came to, you know,
1: visit us,
0: pay us a visit, and it was really a very wonderful time and with him, and a very honorable one. I mean, we're really glad to have him. Someone, one of these days, we'll have him here in the studio.
1: Definitely.
0: But it was just a quick thing. So we had to quickly go out.
1: He's an Arsenal fan.
0: Yes. Okay. And he likes Toby.
1: He likes everybody.
0: He's an Arsenal fan and he likes Toby. So, you know, he likes everybody, but he likes Toby especially. So make of that whatever you will. All right, Miguel Amaro Emiron's red card. Was that a little harsh?
2: I mean,
0: he's seen it in action. I mean, no. Or should I say in execution? I mean, a red card. He felt like a red card out of nowhere.
2: No, they were.
0: He didn't even
2: now.
0: Look like he was angry.
2: No,
0: felt like he was just chatting.
2: See, Femite, they were told.
0: Like he was just asking the guy.
2: Femite, they were told before the start of the competition. Any player caught doing that will be given the red card.
0: But they said in a heated situation, was it?
3: It could have been.
2: He
0: didn't look angry. Well, he just looked like he was asking the guy a question.
2: There's always a scapegoat for anything. Do you understand? I think, unfortunately, he's a scapegoat in
0: now,
2: this situation.
0: So, you know, sometimes, testimony, you think of a rule, you hear of the rule, but when it gets applied, you realize that it is not workable. For example, there was a time you realized that you did not know when FIFA reversed it. There was a time that FIFA said they were changing the penalty rules from ABAB to ABAA. They shot that rule somehow. Remember that time? And it was executed for a while, and they saw that, man, this thing is rubbish, and it was reversed. We didn't even know when they reversed
2: this
0: it.
2: So
0: sometimes you make a rule. What I'm saying is, sometimes you make a rule and you think, this rule will make sense, but in the application, you realize that, man, maybe a yellow card will do. Maybe not a red
2: players
0: card.
2: Players will now be cautious. Wait, they will now be more careful.
0: I said maybe just a yellow card. Maybe a direct card. It seems to be a bit harsh.
2: So why do you need to cover your mouth? Why?
0: It just seemed a bit harsh.
2: Okay, why do you need to cover your mouth?
3: I think this is a way to prevent what happened to Cristiani. Because
2: if you saw
3: what happened to Cristiani, it took a lot of time. Because if you are given a red card, that you have served your punishment at one go, then you just coming out and declining everything you've not said and say, and you are suspended for more than enough matches. So getting a red card at once.
0: So Miguel Amaron practically will miss the rest of Paraguay's game at the tournament. Not because he gave a leg-breaking tackle, not because he says something.
3: The fact that he has been maybe oblivious.
0: That we don't even know if he's offensive.
3: He has been maybe oblivious to the rule. The first, one of
2: oblivious
3: those. There's
2: no ignorance before the
0: one. Every player was briefed.
2: Yes,
3: he was the first victim of one of the rules as well. A simulation. The first game, he actually simulated and a yellow card was given to him after a VAR check. He simulated. And it was one in those rules that if you are caught simulating, you are going to get a card. It was carded in the first game. And again, you have to cover your mouth.
0: What if the guy said, well done, that was a good one?
4: Yes, I think players might get used to it.
2: By force, they will get used to it.
4: But I think we might see a couple of red cards.
0: Yes. Because red cards are for Premier League.
4: When they are speaking. But again,
0: now they are not talking about when you're speaking to your teammate.
4: No, to opponent.
2: Change is the only constant element in life.
0: Should be on the change that we accept.
4: No, it should not be changed. But the only thing is, if I'm talking to an opponent and I'm speaking in a friendly manner,
2: how would they know?
3: You don't need to cover your mouth.
2: You don't need to cover your mouth.
4: What I'm telling you is,
0: normally players cover their mouth to avoid lip readers, you know.
2: If you are saying something that I don't understand,
3: a way to get into the dressing room
2: and see what you want to say.
3: What happened yesterday, it was because the guy that it happened against, or maybe a cool guy, if it had happened against Vinicius, I'm very sure Vinicius would have reported him to the ref that come and see the
0: what if he was not
3: really.
4: A lot
3: of players might actually create a victim card. Just, you know, once he gets a red card, your opponent is short of one player.
2: You know, Femite, this is the
3: argument.
2: So,
3: a rule is a rule.
2: If you are not saying anything incriminating or anything, but you don't need to cover your mouth, say it. That's the idea.
4: Okay.
0: All right.
4: So what if I'm using my language to abuse you?
2: It doesn't matter. Say it.
0: Let's quickly talk about African teams. I mean, thank God for early hours of this morning, but before then, from the first round of games, we had just 2 wins, 4 draws, 4 losses.
2: To be honest,
0: so many good performances, but not great results. Even the 2 wins were last minute goal for Ghana, last minute goal for Ivory Coast. It would have been 6 draws and 4 losses.
2: But of course,
0: good performances don't get you to the round of 16 or round of 32. Results do so. Senegal, good performance against France, but at the end of the day, they lost, you know. How can we turn some of these 4 draws into wins?
2: Well, I'm particularly happy for Morocco because they won their game against Scotland. So they have 4 points from 2 matches.
0: Looking like they can even top the group.
2: Yes, I expect them to qualify from that group.
0: I'm even looking at top because they will smash Haiti.
2: Ghana.
0: And if Scotland and Brazil can, you know, get themselves.
2: Ghana won their first game, beating Panama by a long goal. Their next game is against England. That will be a very
0: tough. Their last game will be against Croatia.
2: I think they are going to lose to England most likely. Their last game.
0: Even Croatia. Did you see what Croatia played?
2: Yeah, they can get a point. They can't get a point.
0: Okay. Let me tell you something. We have just talked about our best game of tournament. If you want to switch it, I talk about our worst game of tournament. Ghana, Panama. That game was drab.
2: So
0: Ghana and Orulat Bamu Dewo.
2: I expect at least 5 African countries. 5.
0: So which
2: to
0: are
2: qualify
0: the five
2: for the round of 32? Morocco,
4: Senegal.
2: Morocco, Ghana.
4: Ghana.
2: Yes, Ghana will qualify from that group.
0: You think they'll get a draw against Croatia?
2: Yes, Ghana will qualify from that group. They got 3 points in their first game.
4: Anyway, Morocco, Ghana.
0: Everybody will beat Panama in that group. Say Ghana beats Panama.
3: Maybe a best loser.
4: The best loser depends on the result of the other.
2: Yes, I expect DR Congo to also qualify from that. I don't know whether...
0: Anywhere?
2: Yes, DR Congo. Maybe as the best loser. I expect them. I expect Senegal.
0: You know that for you to qualify as a best loser, you have to at least win one game. If you drop 3 itself, you're not sure for you.
2: Three is 3 points now. They can.
0: You can qualify with 3 points.
2: Yeah,
4: I think DR Congo will beat Uzbekistan.
2: So DR Congo will qualify. Morocco will qualify. Senegal will qualify.
3: Egypt will qualify. Cape Verde have a point and they are going to play South Africa also have a good chance.
4: If they win their last
2: South
4: game.
2: South Africa, they are playing their last game against
4: South Korea.
2: If they beat South Korea,
4: they could have won yesterday.
2: Why can't they beat South Korea?
3: South Korea
4: they could have won.
0: They actually play better than Czech.
3: They played one of the best football in that particular
0: group. Yeah, they actually play better than Czech. Ugo Bruce changed the 3-band defense to 4-3-3.
2: So we have as many as 5 African countries in the 32.
3: Against Saudi Arabia.
4: If you beat Saudi Arabia, all you need is 4 points.
3: Just 4 points.
2: Who is Senegal playing their next game? It's very important too. Because they lost
4: Senegal,
2: the first game.
4: France,
3: Norway.
4: Is it Norway?
0: If they are playing Norway, I think they'll play Iraq next.
2: If they are playing Iraq, that's a good one. They should be able to get 3 points. But their last game is.
4: If you play Norway and beat Norway.
2: Senegal beats Norway.
4: Yeah, why can't
3: they? Can.
0: Actually, it's Senegal Norway.
2: That's a tough game.
4: It's a tough game, but I expect them to beat Norway.
2: To beat Norway?
4: Yes.
0: They don't beat this Norway. I'm beating Norway to beat France.
3: Norway can actually beat France, but Senegal can as well beat Norway. Two games are.
4: If they haven't beat Norway, they messed up.
0: Norway is not easy like that.
2: Norway is not easy. Team that has other guy that has Haaland.
4: Half of Norway's goal, those 4 goals you saw, 3 of it were mistakes.
2: It doesn't matter.
4: It's football.
2: They might play better in the second game.
4: If Senegal does that first performance
3: again in the second
4: against Norway in the first half, they will beat Norway. That first performance against France alone, they will beat Norway.
2: But we just agree that Algeria is out of that. Their performance, Algeria and Tunisia, those two countries, they are out.
3: They are playing Jordan.
0: Let's talk about
4: Austria in the next game. Maybe.
0: Well, one country confirmed have been knocked out of the World Cup.
4: Okay.
0: The last time they were at the World Cup, they finished third. This time they are the first to get knocked out, and they were still the same country that like 500 vehicles.
3: The airboy should be on their way back now.
0: I hope the same convoy will come and pick them at the airport. But then they are out of the tournament, even though they still have one more game to play. But then the metrics does not favor them. Even if they win their last game of the tournament, of the group stage against US, head to head will still go against them, against Paraguay. And
4: they have not even scored a goal.
3: They had a lot of shots, attempts at goal, but a very disappointing
0: performance. But wait, so I don't understand this. This Portuguese team from midfield to attack is packed. Sorry, this Turkish team, Akan Çakıroğlu, Kerem Mateoglu, Kerem Gidiz, Adagula. They've got good players. Fedioglu at right left back. You know, they've got Kagla Soyuncu, Mikel Demira, former Juventus defender. They've got good players.
4: So this is what I've noticed about the World Cup is difficult.
2: It's difficult too.
4: Very, very difficult. So this is what I've noticed. Over the course of the week, I was checking records of some of these teams. Some of these teams, I begin to check. I begin to look at it like, if you're not doing well in the World Cup before, it will take a lot for you to break that barrier.
2: Yes.
4: Turkey has been, this is their third World Cup.
2: The last time,
4: the first one was before 2002. I've forgotten the year.
2: Now,
4: 2002 was just that year they got to the semi-final. Mm. And then from 2002 to 2026,
2: that's 24 years.
4: They did not qualify. So you coming for the first time again.
0: It's like you're starting afresh.
4: You have to get over the line. I checked Spain's record and I was surprised. In fact, I did not pay attention. That the first time Spain will get to the semi-final, we're actually in 2010 World Cup and they won.
2: Mm.
4: Every other time, Spain have crashed off the group stage and second round more than you can ever imagine.
2: Yeah.
4: So that 2010 was just In fact, Spain's win in 2010 was just one of those outside chances of winning the World Cup. So if you check those records, I was checking Portugal's record as well, and I feel like, wait.
2: They got to the semi-finals in 2006.
4: 2006 and 1966. Every other one.
2: No, they got to the quarter-finals last time out.
4: Yes. Apart from that, Portugal has always been crashing out of the group stage. Mm-hmm. Even when they had the golden generation of Lucigo and everything. So it tells you something.
2: And it's even more difficult now because we have more matches to play.
4: So is the World Cup actually difficult? It's not. It's about... So World Cups expect pedigree.
2: Mm.
4: I believe that.
2: That's why countries like France Brazil,
4: Germany,
2: Argentina, Wales.
4: Germany came to 2002 World Cup, not with the best of teams.
2: And they got to the final.
4: They got to the final. The 2006 was just a team that is coming up.
2: They got to the semi-final.
4: They still got to the semi-final. That team built till they won in 2014. So it tells you that this pattern actually works with the World Cup. So the World Cup expect that pedigree.
2: Like something with World Cup experience.

0: I'm a writer. I mean, not the, it's my job. It's not my job to write. It's my job to read. Mrs. Toby, Manchester United are not the Manchester United of last season. Oh, expect a new Manchester United. What do you say to this, Mrs. Toby?
1: I'm not Mrs. Toby. I'm Mr. Toby. So you are directing the question to the wrong person. I'm not Mrs. Toby.
0: Is there another
1: I'm a man. I'm not a woman.
0: Is there another Toby? Okay, Taiwo Sunday says, no way that South Korea is far better than South Africa. Unfortunately, South Africa is going back home after that game. Good afternoon, guys. So you are saying they are going home not because you...
2: Not because they are bad.
0: Because you want them to be back home. Olufemi Jacob Jeba says, next season the PL will be more interested. I see Man City will suffer in the coming season. Watch out for Chelsea this coming season. Many will eat Woto from Chelsea. Bookmark this message of Chelsea from Ikiri.
3: We'll screenshot it already. Don't worry yourself.
0: And the life of Safa says, lastly, Spain is disappointing in the opening game, and I'm happy for the host nations because almost all have confirmed their qualification for the round of 32, whereas many Canada.
3: They are on four points.
0: I see Tunisia. I mean, even if it's at best, they will qualify. I see Tunisia replicating what Turkey has done in this tournament. I believe England will go far. What Turkey has done, okay.
2: They've done it already.
0: Tunisia, what? By second, come down. Ave Renard is here. And they'll beat Japan.
2: There's even a report about him having issues with the Tunisian. Tunisian's FA. So he might not retain the job after the World Cup.
0: Tunisia. And hoping those small ego boys of Portugal can step up and play for the goats. Play for the goats, not their country. To fulfill his ambitions. Just like those Argentine boys did for Messi in Qatar. You know, this sounds like, you know, when, you know, a couple of years ago they say, please, let's just give him this position. It has been his lifelong dream. Let's use it to compensate him for all the goods that he has done for people in his life. I mean, do it for the goat.
2: He said it's not a dream anymore. I don't know what they want to compensate him for.
0: Okay. All right, quickly, let's talk about the games today. We've got two of them, at least. Lojumomo, Itoku, and Rio Luni. We've got 6 p.m. Netherlands against Sweden. These two teams, well, interesting one. Sweden only needs a draw in this game to confirm qualification. But if they win, they are through to the next round. We saw Isak and Jokeres doing magic. Can they replicate the magic again?
1: I'm seeing a draw in this game, to be honest. But I think
0: a second draw for Netherlands is not good.
1: Yeah, it's not good. But
0: even though we know that Turkey, they will beat Turkey.
1: I'm seeing both teams have.
0: Sorry, Tunisia, pardon me.
1: Well, I expect Netherlands to do more than they did in their first game. So I think they are more under pressure to win this game. They must get 3 points so that they can advance into the next stage of the competition. For Sweden, if they get a point from this game, it will be getting closer to reaching the round of 32. So I think it's a game that might maybe a 1-0 draw, a 2-2 draw.
0: And the other game in the group will be by 5 a.m. Nigerian time. Tunisia against Japan.
2: I don't expect a 5-1 or a 5-0, but It's expected that Japan actually pick maximum point of Tunisia.
0: And of course, the one that concerns us, 9 p.m. Germany against Ivory Coast.
4: That's the game. The Monday, 120 million. We're looking forward to you. So, Germany could have served 7-1 first leg. Ivory Coast 1-1 go to nothing.
0: Whoever wins this game qualifies for the round of 16.
4: Yeah, so it's going to be tough for Ivory Coast. I think they will need to up their game against Germany, like beyond what they did. And if they have the chances, they take it early. Germany are a very dangerous team. You look at that German team, I feel like nothing special, but that has been German teams. They catch you by surprise. But then, it's hard to judge Germany because they defeated Curaçao by 7-1. I mean, you look at it, it's Curaçao now. But at the same time, it's a boost for them because they are topping the table as we speak. So, I want to see what will happen between both sides. Very interested in this game, actually, to see what Ivory Coast, for what tactics will they pull up to stop the Germans. But I can't look beyond that. I hope Ivory Coast can just pick at least a draw to have a leg in the round of 32, no matter how worse it can be.
0: All right. So quickly, by the way, we are actually doing the draws right now, but the this is the last chance to actually get in. *347*1004*1#. Once again, *347*1004*.

0: *1#. That is how to get into the cash share draws. All right. Okay, maybe before we do the prediction for the games today, let's quickly talk about what is happening on the African scene. CAF have released their calendar for the 2026-2027 CAF tournament. Remember, Shooting Stars will be involved. First preliminary round of games will be played from September 4th, second leg September 13th. Shooting Stars have up until now to September.
1: NPFL season will have resumed.
0: Yes, sure. But they have up until now to September to upgrade the Lake Consalami Stadium to CAF standard.
2: They will.
1: We are in June, no?
2: They will. That one is not even. It's not for discussion.
1: How do you know that?
2: They will not.
0: Are you assuring us that Shooting Stars will play? Will not play their continental games in the Kenel or in Uyo. They will play it to anybody.
2: Toby, for many reasons. Number one, the fact that Shooting Stars is qualifying for the first continental tournament in how many years?
3: 22 years.
2: Is enough to come around and make sure that stadium is upgraded to CAF standard. Then it won't benefit an average Shooting Star supporter, or even the current management taking Shooting Stars match away from Ibadan to Uyo. So they will do everything possible to get. So I don't doubt it. Shooting Stars are not playing. It will be a surprise and a huge shock. That they are not playing. They are not going to play at the Nwati, but they will.
0: Okay, it's Bamis. Is saying, read our comments now. Okay, this is your comment. It says, you are doing well in your African team that will qualify until South Africa. All right.
1: This I don't know this. South Africa. No.
0: South Africa can't and will never beat South Korea. They are coming back home to defend their jobs. People will look South Africa less. South Korea. Okay, all right. So you see, some
2: let South Africa breathe. There's a Nigerian South Africa.
0: Yes, Naime Okon. And he says he's a South Africa that he doesn't feel Nigerian.
2: Because, of course, there is. He's been living in and his brother.
0: But, yeah.
2: He's running for South Africa. In fact, he's been a world champion.
0: Yeah. But by the way, we have done the draws and we are calling the number now. I beg you, we don't have enough time. Please pick your call. The number starts with 0803 and ends with 242. If that's you, please pick your call. I may only have the chance to call you once. So please pick your call. Okay, Otilole Kan. By the way, guys, predictions. Netherlands, most especially Netherlands, Sweden, but also Ivory Coast, Germany.
1: Netherlands, Sweden, 2-2. Ivory Coast, 1. Germany, 3.
0: Okay, good. Hello, good afternoon to you.
4: Hello.
0: Hello, good afternoon, sir. My name is Femi. I'm calling you from Splash FM. Can I know your name, sir?
4: I'm Adegoke Kosamatu.
0: Mr. Adegoke, shall I play cash?
4: Yeah, I'm going to play it.
0: Limba, will play it, Ben?
4: I'm going to play Okalaro.
0: Okay. I'm going to play it. You play it, Laro, Abi, you play it. Oh, shati, wole, eti jet 25,000 naira, losan. So, I'm going to play it, Yento, because you're going to play. Okay, in 2 seconds, predict the two games.
2: So Netherlands 2, Sweden 1, Ivory Coast 1, Germany 1.
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0: All right, this is the size of the package. Thank you so very much for joining us. We'll be back next week, Saturday, for another edition. Until then, enjoy the rest of your day and bye for now.
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7: Good afternoon and welcome to Book Splash. This is another time for book lovers and writers to engage. I am Michael Olatun Bosun. The book for today showcases the life and ministry of one of the most unique and most misunderstood characters in the Bible. The book is titled Elijah, the Spirit of the Man Behind the Myth, published in 2026 by Purple Bloom Ibadan and authored by Oluwafemi Oluwadurotimi Popoola. The author, Oluwafemi Popoola, holds multiple degrees, including 2 master's degrees. He is a Christian scholar, perpetually searching for understanding of the scriptures. Bukola's book, Elijah, is a small book about a big biblical figure whose ministry made deep revelations, prophesied pointedly but remained a mystery. So in the preface, the author tells the reader that he is about to unravel the life of a man who showed up like a whirlwind and exited in a whirlwind, only to appear again for a brief moment to Jesus on the Mount of Transfiguration. The assignment of the author in this book is to dig up the enigmatic aspects of the biblical prophet Elijah for the enlightenment and illumination of his readers. Running with this fascination with the prophet Elijah, the Tishbite, Popola writes that his resolve to write the book was triggered by a preacher's gripping narration of the prophet's confrontation on Mount Carmel with prophets of Baal, as reported in 1 Kings 18. The fact that such an enigmatic person who could call fire is so randomly introduced in the scriptures makes it more compelling. Random introduction of a consequential person who lived a life off-screen in a way that the Spirit of God enjoyed to watch and talk about must indeed call for attention. And here the author calls the reader into a more concentrated attention. In the book, the author marvels that Elijah, despite his access to God and given prophecy that had national ramifications, he did not use the fulfillment of his prophecy as a foundation for a new ministry. He writes that this man did not seek accolades, reverence, and offerings. The author therefore leans on these to condemn the habit of contemporary ministers who love hugging the limelight and desire headlines. This seems to show that the author is angry with pastors who draw attention to themselves and revel in self-aggrandizement. Instructively, it will be noted that the next instruction to Elijah was "hide thyself," as reported in the Bible. Today's prophets would have resisted the instruction not to seek fame, and they would have racked up likes, subscribes, and follows, and used the accuracy of their prophecy for clout, influence that comes with bragging rights and a well-stroked ego. But Elijah did not want any of that. He was content to be all alone in an obscure place, fed by ravens, as he depended on God for sustenance. In this book, the author charges his readers to understand that it is necessary to operate in what he called the spirit of Elijah. And by this, it means that walking with God, standing before him, is a concomitant to understanding the power of God. And that is not a tool for gathering huge followers. In other words, the author harps on the essence of obedience, his key theme in the book. And he writes that while Elijah obeyed instructions in the Bible, the widow to whom he went after the brook dried up also obeyed. Consequent upon the woman's obedience, a household experienced what the author calls supernatural sustenance of God. By listening to Book Splash on Splash FM 105.5 Ibadan, and the book on the table is Elijah, the Spirit of the Man Behind the Myth, written by Oluwafemi Oluwadurotimi Popola. In the first part of our conversation, Oluwafemi Popola speaks about his motivation for writing the book and his call for the spirit of Elijah. Listen. All right, the book is titled Elijah.
8: Yes.
7: The Spirit of the Man Behind the Myth, written by Oluwafemi Oluwadurotimi Popola, and he's here with me. From the preface to your book and the introduction, you give us an idea that Prophet Elijah, as that we have in the Bible, is a unique, maybe mythical character.
8: Yes.
7: But what led you into studying Elijah itself?
8: It's not like I really intended to study Elijah. The background of the writing or the authorship of this book is quite interesting. I was in the middle of some house chores, and then I just got this sense, because I have a strong concern for the nation, that I should do a month-long prayer session, like a daily prayer session, and have specific prayer. And the instruction came along, to the best of my knowledge, at least, call it the instruction, the understanding came with the prayer points, the pattern, and the regimen, basically. And so I started doing that, and in the course of time, I realized that a lot of the things that the prayer instruction was tied around things that had to do with Elijah. And I mean, after about 30 days of doing something, your curiosity, you know, be like, let me go back and even read this thing and all that. And as I did, I just felt compelled to write. I write about a lot of things. I've written another book before, but this one I felt like I needed to write, and I felt like I needed to write it right now. So I did, and then I put the book on Amazon. But when people started asking me for copies, getting a book from Amazon, the delivery and all, so I decided to just get a local publisher. Someone recommended Purple Bloom Publishers, and I went with her, and the experience has been fantastic. Part of what has led us here.
9: I find the book very interesting, and while I was reading it, there's something that jumped at me. Your recurring theme in the work is obedience.
8: Yes.
9: So the prophet Elijah, God said, go and hide yourself, then go and show yourself. And he did, and he obeyed, and, mm-hmm. and the rest of it. Even the woman, the widow woman, also obeyed.
8: Yes.
9: And you wrote that it was based on our obedience that, mm-hmm. There was sustenance and the rest of it.
8: Mm-hmm.
9: So when you play on the theme of obedience and you look at the polity, could it be the reason we are where we are today, could it be attributed to our failure to obey, particularly your specific audience, which is the Christian community in the country? Mm.
8: I absolutely believe that the reason why the country is where it is right now is because the church is where it is right now. And if you look at the early church, the world was in a particular state, but the church came in with such a radical fire, dedication, and purpose that they were able to turn the entire world upside down. At one point in time, some people came and said that they were accusing Paul. They said that these men have turned the entire world upside down. If you look at, people look at the Western world as civilized today and all of those things. But if you read their history, you read about the Vikings, the barbarism and the recklessness, the ruthlessness that we say we see in Africa or in other parts of the world today is nothing compared to what those guys exhibited. They were barbarians, they were bloodthirsty, they were occultic, they were deeply, deeply dark. But you had a gospel that left the Middle East and came into the areas of the what we call the West today and completely transformed those cultures. So how is it that now that same Christianity is established in the world, what is wrong with the version that we have here now, that we cannot transform things that we have around us, where you have a multiplicity of churches, and yet we see all of these kind of things going on? So I think that there is a great disparity between what was delivered and what we have today.
9: Interesting.
8: And a lot of it has to do with obedience.
9: And that's why I could sense from your work that you noted that the instruction to hide himself, when he followed it and when he had to come out, he did not even hog the headlines. He didn't look for a crowd. This seems to show that the author is angry with pastors who draw attention to themselves and revel in self-aggrandizement. Instructively, it would be noted that the next instruction to Elijah was to hide himself, as reported in the Bible. Today's prophets would have resisted the instruction not to seek fame. And you have them all around you. One thing that fascinates me about this is that the moment you come out with this kind of statements, people will come for you. People who follow these people will come for you. So are you not afraid that you might be stepping on big toes with this, your submission in this work that says basically, follow the Elijah spirit?
8: I would like to first of all say that I'm not angry with anybody. And as I mentioned in the book, Jesus himself, when he came out from his hiding himself for 40 days, the first thing he did was go and get 12 people, and then people started following him, and he did not chase them away. He did not announce himself for the purpose of fame, but he did not drive away the people that were trying to follow him. So there is nothing wrong with being famous or seeking a following if you know that who you are following is God. Paul himself said, follow me as I follow Christ.
9: Yes.
8: He didn't say, nobody should follow me, I don't want anybody to follow me. But this book is talking about Elijah. There is a particular characteristic of Elijah that drives the particular ministry of Elijah. And the ministry of Elijah is one that is very unique and very essential. And there's a lot more emphasis on the kinds of ministries that are not necessarily wrong, that call attention or require a following or have no opposition to being famous or popular. There is a lot of attention and a lot of people are in that phase, or a lot of people are in that kind of ministry. But if we leave out the function or the purpose of the ministry of Elijah, and we don't have that ministry operating in the world today, there is a big gap that will create problems if it is not met.
9: So this ministry you're talking about is essentially to turn the children to the father and the father to the children.
8: Yes.
9: And so you said that ministers of today should follow the spirit of Elijah. What do you mean by that?
8: Like I said, the Elijah ministry is not for every minister. There are different kinds of ministry. However, the Elijah ministry is one that is shunned by a lot of people because it doesn't come with the desired attributes of fame and fortune. Even Elisha, who did not exactly operate in the spirit of Elijah, to be quite honest, at one point in time, when Naaman came and brought gold and silver to him, he said, "This is not the time for that." There is a level of restraint that the spirit of Elijah operates in, a level of limitation, a level of discipline that is required to operate in that ministry, which may make a lot of people uncomfortable, but it is a ministry that is absolutely essential. And if you are called into the ministry of Elijah, but because it doesn't come with fame and fortune and all of these other things, you shy away from it and begin to operate in a different kind of ministry, there is a big gap in the body of Christ that will create problems if it is not filled.
9: You see, Book Splash on Splash FM 105.5. We're discussing the book Elijah, the spirit of the man behind the myth, Oluwafemi Oluwadurotimi Opoola, is here with me. Let's talk about you for a moment. Are you a pastor?
8: I do not consider myself to be one.
9: You're a Bible scholar then?
8: I would like to say so, yes.
9: So what led you into scholarship of the Bible?
8: The Bible says study to show yourself approved.
9: Okay.
8: And that's the only recommendation that I believe anyone needs to follow. Follow what the Bible says and do that. So I studied and I have, and in different places that I've been, in different phases of my life, people have acknowledged that I seem to have a fairly decent understanding of the Word of God. And I don't wear it as a badge of honor. It's just something that I do. And I think every person who's serious about their faith should do. I don't consider myself to be unique in any way. I just think, like Paul said, I'm an apostle, they're an apostle, this person is an apostle, but I just did more work in my apostleship. You know, maybe I studied more than some other people. Maybe God just gave me more understanding. I'm not trying to knock anyone or put myself on any kind of pedestal. I just did what the Bible says, study to show yourself approved, and I'm trying to do that.
9: And one of the approvals of studying is publishing, writing a book like this for, you know, public consumption. When did you discover that you could at least write? So how did you stumble upon writing as an, you know, as an addition to, you know, the gift of scholarship that you have?
8: I've always written, as far back as I can remember. I used to write poems. I used to write poems as far back as 2003, 2002. And I just, you know, write and like journal things, you know, write my own experiences, write my own understanding of things and all of that stuff. But it was mostly for personal consumption. But in 2016 or thereabouts, I felt inspired to start a blog called Dark But Lovely. And I got that concept actually from a Rick Joyner book. His most famous work, The Final Quest. I remember reading that book when I was in UI. I had an exam one day and I was about to go to the end. I was reading Final Quest in front of the door instead of me to be reading my notes. And it was just a very, very fascinating book. And there was something he said about the mountain where he was talking about. There were some doors that looked really, really scary. But the reason why those doors looked really scary was because the truth was something that everybody ran away from. But those truths were the ones that gave the most freedom. So I named it Dark But Lovely because I felt like I was going to be talking about some issues that were difficult topics. But, you know, the things that I felt like needed to be shared. So I did that for some time. I wasn't very consistent with the blog. It wasn't like I was writing every week. I just wrote whenever I felt inspired. And I think I did that for like 3 years. Then sometime in, I'm not sure, 2020 or thereabouts, I woke up one morning with a whole book in my head. And that was my first book. It's called I Am Existence. And it's interesting how that book even came about. It was somebody asked a question on their WhatsApp status one time about hell. And not that I'd ever thought about it before, but I just gave the person the answer that I, at least the way I understood it. But it was a thought that just kept on coming back to me. And then one day I woke up and the whole concept of I Am Existence, the name of God, came to me. And I just went and put everything out in the book and I wrote it. And like I said, I only did that and put that on Amazon and, you know, told a few people about it. Never really. But this one, I felt like there was quite a bit more urgency. And because there was local demand, I decided to go with a local publisher, which has led the journey to where it is now.
9: I wanted to ask your writing ritual. When you said you woke up with a whole book in your head, I was wondering, when you decide to write, what do you do? How does it happen for you?
8: Well, the writing aspect of it really requires quite a bit of focus and concentration, which can be very, very hard in the environments that we're in. So many distractions and social media and all of these kind of things, and then family running around trying to make money, all these kind of things. But if I decide at one time that, okay, I'm going to spend some time writing this book, I'll just sit down in front of my laptop, I'll look at what I've written so far, and then just try and continue the train of thoughts and keep following. When I get tired, I get up, go do something else, and then it may be another week or two before, and it may be the next day, maybe later that evening. There's no ritual or consistency or pattern really to it. I just write as I feel inspired and then keep going until I'm done.
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7: You are listening to Book Splash, and the book is Elijah, the Spirit of the Man Behind the Myth, written by Oluwafemi Oluwadurotimi Popola. One of the things that stand out in this book is that the author never downplayed the human side of a prophet so powerful. He writes that though Elijah was a man of God, he was still a man, and in this moment of his life, he was vulnerable and became afraid. This story of Jezebel's threat and Elijah's great vulnerability is detailed in chapter 3. But this thought is discussed in greater detail and in relation to the ministry of Jesus Christ in the fourth and last chapter of the book. Here, the author avers that the vulnerability of Elijah signaled that his job was done, which was why God instructed him to choose Elisha, who would continue to shepherd the nation. Elijah's confrontation on Mount Carmel is here linked to the fulfillment of Isaiah 61 verse 1 and verse 2, which culminated in the people turning to God and acknowledging his supremacy. The verdict: this is the purpose of the spirit of Elijah, to turn the heart of the father to the children and the children to the father. Thus, the focus of Elijah's ministry was not discipleship or shepherding of multitude, but of mass repentance. And that message of Elijah is for the church today, to repent from hypocrisy, from carnality, and from filth. And the assignment is to display the power of God that brings about mass repentance. Here lies the kernel of this book, the emergence of those who do not care for followers or human validation or threats to life, but for mass repentance and return to God by the people. Ultimately, this 30-page book is a text on the personal obedience and selfless ministry of Elijah the Tishbite, but it is also a warning and instructive redirection from the self to God and a call to repentance. It's a great resource book for all students of Scripture and those who thirst for the work of God. In the concluding part of our conversation, Oluwafemi Popola discusses his thoughts about the hypocrisy of religion and his charge for the community of believers. Listen.
9: It's still Book Splash on Splash FM 105.5. Elijah is the book. There's this part of the book that I really love a lot. This is the reason. A lot of people, let's talk about the contemporary preachers, ministers, prophets and all that, we don't usually hear about their human side. So for you, you decided that you are not going to downplay the human side of the prophet Elijah. And I would assume, essentially because of this book, that it's one of your heroes in the Bible. Why is this part necessary?
8: It is necessary because the Bible deems it necessary. I did not make up any of the aspects of Elijah's humanity.
9: Yeah, sure.
8: The Bible gives us an insight into it. And anybody with an imaginative mind can see themselves in that position, how they would feel, what would be going through your mind if you find yourself in that kind of situation. And that's just basically what I try to express. I think that a lot of disservice has been done to humanity by trying to present God in a certain light, in a way that is only pleasant, because life itself is not pleasant. So if you say that God is, I remember hearing this thing where somebody asked this leading atheist, I'm not sure, I think he's Stephen Dawkin or Stephen Hawking or one of those guys, and they asked him, said, do you believe in God? And he first tried to dodge the question, and eventually when they pinned him down, do you believe in God? He said, well, here's the thing, that the way God is presented as being all powerful and all good, it is not possible looking at the world that we live in today. It's either God is not all good or he's not all powerful. And the truth of the matter is, God himself has said in the Bible several times that he doesn't only do good things. He does terrible things. He gets angry. And when he does things that are not pleasant. And so when you have a God that clearly says that he gets angry and he does things that are not pleasant to us as human beings. Who are we as human beings to say that there are certain people who do not have a human side? You know, so no matter the prophets, no matter the hero that you have in the Bible, they were human. And even the Bible tells us in the book of James that Elijah was a man of like passion as we are. But somehow we only like to talk about the fact where he called down fire. Yes, everybody talks about the fact that he ran away from Jezebel because it was so dramatic. But even that is presented in a mythical... No, the man was frustrated. He had reached the end of his rope and he ran. And, you know, so there's the human side to everyone. There's the human side to every one of our heroes. And if they were human and they could do those things, then we as humans can do them as well.
9: Okay, so let's return to the application of this your work to contemporary Nigeria. Look at the insecurity in the country. Look at the corruption in the country. We're told that we are a very religious country. You know, we have the major religions that, you know, have established roots and precisely have taken the space and the rest of it. And we're not better off. What is wrong with us?
8: I heard a statement from one of the few pastors that I think still tells the truth. I'm not going to mention his name. But if he hears the statement, I'm sure he will know it's him I'm talking about. He said, "Don't explain the lion, let it loose." Something along those lines. Don't try to justify a lion or try to package the lion. Just allow the lion to be a lion. The truth is a lion. And a lot of times I think we, like I said, we have tried to present the truth in a way that makes it palatable to people so that they come to us and are comfortable. So people are comfortable listening to all these religious messages without feeling the need to change. And when you have that, then the person that is undergirding their business partner, the person that is stealing government money, the person, they will go to church, they will hear these messages that don't convict them and feel no need to change. So the problem with the society is the problem with the church. If the church was speaking the truth the way the truth should be spoken, then a lot of people who are in places of power would have been convicted of some of the things they're doing. They would have made changes in whatever capacity that they can. And once you have a critical mass, then we have an overturn.
9: Okay, so for me, the kernel of your work, therefore, there's this reference in your work where you talked about the emergence of some people who will not care about followers or the human validation or the threat of the state or the reward that they should be expecting from the ministry, but for mass repentance and return to God. How much of time do we have to still give to these people that you are talking about? Oh, perhaps you are one of them.
8: I don't know. I just felt inspired to write the book. If I happen to be one of them, I'm just trying to walk my walk. But the thing is this, I believe that there are some people who have these characteristics of Elijah and don't really even know the reason why they have it. They don't know that it's a ministry. They don't know what the purpose is, what the function is, or maybe they have it and they are scared. And because ministry is presented in a particular kind of way, you have to have a lot of followers, you have to do this, you have to be presented in a certain kind of way. So if they don't fit that mold, they're just like, who am I? You know, what can I do? And when Elijah first started, when he was first introduced, everybody was looking for him. He was, you know, he made a pronouncement. And personally, as I wrote in the book, I don't even think they took him seriously. It was maybe after the first or the second year when there was actually a drought that people were like, this man, a certain man somewhere said this thing. What was his name again? Elijah. Let's find him. Let's find out what he's about. You know, and then from that point, he became more and more relevant to the social narrative. But I believe that there are people out there. I believe that they have a voice. I believe they have a purpose. And I believe that they, if they have been called and they know and they are stalling, they need to make a decision real quick. God can turn things around in one night. Things can happen overnight.
9: You're very hopeful.
8: I am.
9: A lot of people are not.
8: I believe that people, were, if they had hope, they would not have been burying their children. People in the land were not hopeful. And that's the reason why they were doing well. Even when Elisha said what he said, the one of the highest ruling people in the kingdom said that even if God has windows in heaven, these things cannot happen. So if you believe in a God that can do the impossible, you will be hopeful. If you don't believe in a God that can do it, if you only believe in connections and in social revolution or any of those kind of human venues for change, then you see no hope. But if you believe that there is a God who can turn things around overnight, the hope will never leave your bones.
9: So what is your main message from this book?
8: Okay. My main message is to the body of Christ, to the people who are following the leaders. Know who your leaders are. Observe them. Identify their characteristics. And if God is leading you or inspiring you to find an Elijah or to be an Elijah, then by all means, go find that Elijah and support them, or go be that Elijah. The country needs you.
9: How well, how far has this book traveled in the market?
8: Still pushing it out there. To the best of my, like I write about in the book about obedience, my instruction, to the best of my knowledge, is write the book and put it out there. How far it goes is not really my... any opportunity that opens up, I'll take it. Okay. I've never done a radio interview before. I've never done a book launch before, not any of that. But as the opportunities open up, I don't think, no, I don't want to do this or anything like that. I'm willing to step out of my comfort zone and do whatever the case may be. But how far it goes is going to be entirely up to God. The Bible says that God sent his word, great was the company of those that published it. So if God decides to push it, be the wind beneath the wings of the book, then it will get everywhere. And if it's something that may not even be relevant for this generation, if it's in 50 years or whatever, there's some books that were written by some authors that people are just finding about now, then whatever the case may be, I believe I've done my part.
9: So you consider that your message is past?
8: I believe the message is relevant, and God will, and it's out there, and God will get it across to the people that it needs to be gotten across to in the time when it needs to be gotten across to them.
9: The book is Elijah, the spirit of the man behind the myth, Oluwafemi Oluwadurotimi Bukola. Thank you very much for speaking with me.
8: Thank you very much, sir. It's been a great pleasure.
7: That was my conversation with Oluwafemi Oluwadurotimi Bukola, author of the book Elijah. I hope you found it enlightening. If you did, please join me for another edition of Book Splash, same time next Saturday. I thank you for listening, and thanks to my sound manager, Daniel Akinifesi. 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I am Michael Olatumbosun. I urge you to read the book today.
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0: 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I'm your pilot, as usual, yours truly, Grace Akin-Francis, the Global Grace. And you know that on this show, we celebrate phenomenal women. Today, we're continuing our chat with the incredible Tolu Adisa, a child and adolescent mental health professional and the visionary behind Teenable. In our last episode, we explored her pivot from engineering, civil engineering for that matter, and her impactful work with young people. Today now, let's peel back the curtain and talk about the woman behind the ministry and the career. Let's talk about Tolu, the wife and mother. Welcome to the show, Tolu.
1: Thank you very much.
0: Welcome back.
1: Thank you so much. She's good to be back.
0: Yes. On the last episode, I asked a question, and I think I should still let you talk more about that. The reason you decided to go get a professional degree, to go master child and adolescent development in the university. Talk to me about that.
1: So I realized from working with teenagers that I felt like I didn't have all that I needed to have. Mm. When I heard some of the issues that the teenagers were having, I felt like I didn't want to lead them down a dead end. A dead religious end.
0: Dead religious end.
1: Yes.
0: You didn't want to stop at God loves you. Okay, so
1: I didn't want to stop at God loves you and we'll pray about it. Mm. I wanted to find out, okay, with the wisdom God has given us, are there some clinical strategies that we can help, that we can use, you know, we can apply to make your days better? And so I decided to go and do child and adolescent mental health in the University of
0: How's the experience been for you? What are you looking forward to using this professional certification to do in this field?
1: Honestly, it's to help the teenagers, help adolescents, help children be able to recognize when something is wrong, you know, just beyond the surface, be able to recognize when things are going wrong.
0: Right.
1: Yes. And the truth is that a lot of people are not trained to be able to recognize when something is going on with a child or with an adolescent. But when you have gone to the university,
0: right,
1: where you have been taught by wonderful professionals like
0: with years, wealth of
1: men
0: experience,
1: and women with years and numbers of experience, then you leave, you know, the masters with solid knowledge.
0: Right.
1: Yeah.
0: And you didn't need a background in anything related to go into that field.
1: Well, maybe my background was the fact that I had worked with adolescents for a long time.
0: Right.
1: But you usually do not. Probably what you need is an interest in children and adolescents, because, right, you know, there is an actual gap with the number of people who can cater to the needs, to the mental health needs of children and adolescents. So there's a mental health body that is so large. I mean, in Nigeria, we have just about 200,000 registered psychiatrists.
0: Right.
1: And we have a population
0: of 200 million. That margin is wide.
1: And of the 200 million, we have more adolescents. The average age in Nigeria is about 16.
0: That's really a wide margin. Well, Tolu, you wear so many hats. Professional, counselor, convener, even student now. How do you find the balance, or let me say, the harmony between such a demanding professional life and your personal life as a wife and a mother?
1: So first of all, I'll say, I depend on God.
0: I depend on God
1: because in Him I live, I move, and I have my being.
0: Right.
1: So I depend on God a lot, and I pray for good help. And by the grace of God, when I was going to start my master's, I prayed for help, and God answered, you know, because I needed help with cleaning the house and making sure the house was in order.
0: Right.
1: I needed help with, I have a household. You know, so I needed help with meals, things like going to the market. And I got good help. I have very, very good help. I'm grateful for them.
0: Right. You see, that's one of the issues I think a lot of women are facing, because by the time you get married, motherhood, you get drowned in all of that responsibility, and then you cannot even seem to find a balance or figure out how to not drop the ball, you know. But you are saying that you prayed.
1: Yes.
0: You asked God for help.
1: Yes.
0: And he did give you help.
1: Yes.
0: And it's the reason you're able to stay grounded.
1: Yes.
0: Right. Now, as a family life counselor, you're an expert, I would say, in healthy family dynamics. What is one piece of advice you live by and apply in your own marriage and parenting that you feel is essential for any family trying to thrive in today's busy world? That one piece of advice that you live by and apply for family.
1: Love is kind and patient. That is it. For any family to thrive, there needs to be love. The lack of love in a lot of families is the reason why the society seems to be producing dysfunctional individuals that get married to dysfunctional people.
0: And then birth children who become dysfunctional as
1: yes,
0: well.
1: Yes, yes. So I live by it. Love is kind and patient. We all need to be kind to each other. We all need to be patient with each other. In my marriage, marriage is interesting. Marriage is good. But I can't deny the fact that this is two different human beings. And people don't change quite easily. I mean, there are things about me that probably annoy my husband.
0: Right.
1: I'm sure there are. You know, there are things about him that, just because I don't do it the same way, I'm like, who does this? Or who does things like this?
0: You know,
1: but I always go back to love is kind and love is patient. In fact, the word patient is a long suffering. So as you're being patient, you are being kind at it. You're not calling out all the things that don't look like you, because you're different. You know, you're not calling out failure, you're not calling out their weaknesses, you're not calling out just terrible things about them. You're being patient, you're being kind. For me, that's it.
0: Right.
1: Even with my daughter, you know, she's 10 right now. At the beginning of her adolescent years, I'm beginning to see all sorts. I'm beginning to witness all sorts.
0: You're having your personal experience now.
1: You know, but at the end of the day, I remember, be kind and patient. You don't have to shout unnecessarily. Yes, she's 10. She's 10. She can't understand things the way, I mean, I practically have 30 years of experience over her, you know. So it's, for me, it's be kind and patient. That's it.
0: Would you say that there are strong ties between the family that a child is from and what that child turns out to be in the future, in the society? Because from the conversations I've had in recent days, I've seen that some of these young people are complaining about their parents not listening to them, or their parent favoring one child over them. If you were speaking to parents right now, what is that one thing you say to them that would change this narrative in their homes?
1: So one of the things I will say to parents is, firstly, this is not to shame parents. And I want to greet all the parents out there that are listening. Well done. You are doing the best that you know. But the 21st century parent has to unlearn, learn, relearn.
0: And relearn.
1: You know? So there might be things that you are doing that you learned, but might not be the right thing. So seek counsel from professionals. Read. So when we are saying listen, first of all, create the kind of environment that your children can talk to you. Let your home be a safe haven. A friend of mine in the child and adolescent space did a research and found out that most teenagers, when they are going through issues, actually would prefer to talk to their parents about it. But because they can't, they they go and talk to people,
0: to their peers,
1: outside, or their peers. But if as a parent you create a conducive environment where there is no, there are no high emotions, there's no anger, there's no shouting, there's no frustration, no judgment, no comparison, you know, no speaking bad words, you know, to them. Just recently, one of my close friends as well, who is in the, you know, child and adolescent space also, put a video out about how she witnessed a mother waiting for her daughter to come out of school. And when the daughter eventually came out, because she had been waiting for some time, slapped the girl and called her an animal.
0: My goodness.
1: Whatever that child is going through, she's not going to speak to you who have called her an animal for coming out of school late about it. She's going to go outside and God knows
0: and talk to people who would make her feel like a human being, not an animal.
1: Exactly. But do we know if those adults are people that should be trusted? So the first thing I will say to parents is, please create an environment that your children feel safe in. And the best way to do that, love is kind and patient between husband and wife. And then husband and wife spill that same energy of love is kind and patient to their children. You listen.
0: Guys, we do have to take a quick break now. When we come back, this conversation continues. It's The Leading Women right here on Splash 105.5 FM. 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

0: 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We've been speaking to the incredible Tolu Adisa. She is a child and adolescent mental health professional and the visionary behind Tinubu. Now, I do know that no leading woman can actually be leading without having some sort of support system. Let's talk about the role that your husband plays in all of this, because we've heard cases of women who have so much dreams and ambitions, but they get married to someone who does not see the same thing that they see. And before you know it, those dreams and ambitions are buried. Let's talk about the role your spouse plays in achieving this vision that you carry as a woman. She's blushing. You guys, she's actually blushing.
1: You know, God bless my husband.
0: Amen.
1: So right

0: space. I mean, sometimes I don't even tell him. Sometimes he comes into the house, there are like a dozen teenagers in our living room,
1: and he
0: just says hello to all of them and
1: just goes to do his thing. Wow.
0: You know, so he gives me the room and he gives me the space.
1: What about women who do not have this kind of support? What, and they're like, oh, I have this vision, I want to do this, but my husband, what can they do?
0: The truth is, they will. Women are very resilient. We will always find a way. We will always find a way. If something is a dream in a woman's heart, if God has put a dream in a woman's heart, whether she's married to someone who supports her, whether she's married to someone who doesn't support her, if she has other good voices around her, if she has women who are willing to support her, if she has family, friends, good friends that are willing to support her, she will eventually become what she wants to be by the grace of God.
1: Right. Wow, this has been such an insightful conversation. But just before we wrap it up, when all is said and done, what is the legacy Tolu Adisa wants to leave in the field of child and adolescent mental health in Nigeria and even globally?
0: So, child and adolescent mental health is actually just a part of it. I want to be the voice of adolescents. I want to be that person who is standing up for adolescents in Ibadan, in Nigeria, globally. I want to be that person that is saying, listen to these children, they are intelligent, they are smart, they are actually very wise. They need us, and they need people who will give them platforms,
1: right,
0: you know, to talk about the issues that concern them.
1: Platforms of expression.
0: Yes, platforms of expression. People who will support them in their own God-given pursuits as well. So my legacy will be, when people hear Tolu Adisa, they must think of adolescents. They must think, what can I do for an adolescent? Should I listen to an adolescent today? I should love up on an adolescent today.
1: Should check up on an adolescent.
0: I should check up on an adolescent, because they are going through a lot. You know, sometimes we want to mock them that what stress
1: what
0: are you
1: do you
0: going
1: know
0: through, you know, but they have their own issues, and those issues are real to them.
1: Right. Tolu Adisa, you are truly a leading woman and an inspiration. I want to thank you for sharing your heart and your vision with us today.
0: Thank you so much.
1: Guys, we've learned that achieving greatness requires dedication, it requires resilience, it requires a clear vision, it requires a strong support system, and ultimately, it requires love. Thank you so much for tuning in. I'm yours truly, Grace Akin Francis, the Global Grace. To join us next week for another inspiring conversation on leading women on your integrity dial, Splash 105.5 FM. 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

0: Hello to you. Happy Saturday. Happy weekend to you. 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Here we have real talk and deep conversations. And today is not going to be any different. We've got really amazing ladies in the studio today. Yep. I am Tumi and I'm happy to be on the show today.
1: I'm yours truly, Grace Akan Francis, the Global Grace. Thank you for joining us on the lounge.
2: Oh, shit.
3: And we have the energy queen herself. But Amanda is in the building.
2: Anyways, of course, they already said it, but I'll say it the way I say it. My name is Amanda, and it's always so good to be in the midst of this amazing lady. Honestly, like the vibe, the energy, the warmth, it's everything. And I'm so happy to be a part of
0: so sweet. And yeah, it's good to see that everyone is, looking good, regardless of how things are going. I talk a lot about finding joy, even in the midst of chaos. But we thank God because we're alive.
2: You gotta show up for yourself.
0: Honestly, because if you're not showing up for yourself, you'll not be able to show up for other people.
2: That's right.
0: Okay, we start by asking ourselves what caught our attention. I mean, so many things did.
2: Yeah.
0: I will just start from this Kate Henshaw. It's just very short, by the way. Kate Henshaw going on an interview to say that she was naked in front of Daniel Etimefiong and he didn't have an erection. For me, I felt like some information really shouldn't be out there on social media because it's somebody's husband.
1: And
0: even though I know that Daniel's wife is one of those women who come online to root for their husbands, like he's perfect, he's this and that, even though he kisses a lot in movies, he's still a very perfect man, I still believe that you leave some things for maybe to imagination. We don't want to know that you, a 50-something-year-old person, is naked in front of a 30-something-year-old and they have an erection. I don't think I need that information.
2: Exactly, and that's the angle I want to come at it from. I mean, knowing Kate Henshaw with her status, her age range, I was so shocked. And I would say disappointed to see that a person like Kate Henshaw, whom I respect a lot, because I follow her on social media, and every time she puts out something out there, it's always reasonable. There's always depth to it. It makes sense. There's maturity. There's growth. There's a message she's passing across. So for someone like Kate Henshaw to come out and see a thing like that, it was
0: podcast
2: very
0: and
2: say, I thought her account was hacked, or it was probably someone else that was saying it. But honestly, as you said to me, that kind of information was just too much information to be put out there, and it really wasn't necessary. Honestly, it was degrading for me.
3: I think I agree that it was. It was unprofessional. I'll term it unprofessional because, I mean, you're both actors. Everybody knows that whatever you're doing on set is acting.
0: Exactly.
3: It's not real life. So I thought that was professional. Those are the some of the perks of the job, for lack of a better word. But in their defense, people are usually very critical of Daniel Etimefiong.
0: Exactly.
3: I don't know why that is. So, right? Guy is just going about doing his thing, doing his job. Even if he had an erection, he's human.
0: He's human, yeah.
2: Wow.
3: Yeah. That's the natural response, isn't it?
0: Yeah.
2: Especially when you're a man.
3: That he cannot do anything without erection. In fact, some people were saying that if he didn't have an erection, he should check himself. Because a woman should not be bare-chested.
0: I mean,
2: But then again, let me say something.
0: Okay.
2: If some people are not connected to you, or they don't find you attractive, that could be the reason why.
3: Are different.
2: Exactly.
3: Yeah. I think people should just cut Daniel.
0: That's the thing.
2: Exactly.
0: And then, you know, coming on social media to come and say you didn't have an erection, and you know that this guy is constantly in the news whenever he features in a movie.
2: Yes.
0: So I feel like you would eventually, make people start saying stuff again that, maybe he's not healthy, maybe he's not having a good sex.
2: No matter what happens, people would always find a way to talk. When there's a situation on ground, people have their different views and opinions about it. This one would say, why did you act like this? And when you acted a certain way,
0: I feel like that's the reason.
2: That's just it. Leave a brother alone.
0: Yeah. That's the reason she shouldn't have just.
2: She shouldn't
3: have. What did they say about publicity?
0: There's no bad publicity, actually.
2: There's always
0: some women are excited to be naked in front of him to test the hypothesis.
2: Oh my gosh. Don't find you sexually attractive, some men would not get an erection, no matter how
0: totally
2: you know, this one, beautiful
0: actors.
2: Your body
0: is. They're actors, and they're professional. So even down there, They have to be professional. Exactly. Through and through.
2: The body will not respond.
3: Body is not professional.
2: The mind is not there. He isn't seeing it like that. He's working.
0: Oh my God. Exactly. But yeah, I mean, any other thing that caught our attention.
3: I think that'll be it for me this week.
2: Yeah, me too. I wasn't really, you know, going through the streets of social media.
0: There was another video
2: week.
0: That I saw. The one of the man talking about his wife.
2: I didn't see that. I just heard it now when you guys mentioned.
0: I think
2: I kind of missed it.
0: Grace saw it.
2: Grace, please, break it to us.
3: First of all, I saw the caption. And yeah. When I saw it, I'm like, this is ridiculous. I wasn't even going to waste my data to watch that kind of video.
0: Yeah.
3: But then somebody else that I listened to a lot wanted to critique the video. So he played it. So just so that you have a background of what he's saying.
0: Mm-hmm.
3: And the young man was saying that if his wife got abducted by, you know, these bandits and, you know, she's taken advantage of, that he would not take her back because he cannot stand the thoughts that another man, let alone a bandit, has put his hand on his woman. And of course, you know that the social media caught fire because of that.
0: I mean, I feel like some things are just,
3: I feel like
0: not
3: even if it's something that you
0: said,
3: know,
0: if you
3: in your
0: think
3: mind,
0: that way,
3: just keep quiet about it.
2: It's, still,
3: it's your choice, right? You're entitled to it. It's your choice. And the woman who married you,
0: we'll probably have to deal with the choice
3: we'll
0: you have
3: it.
0: Made. But I don't know. You know, do you know what the social media lets us see these days? It lets you see that there's no crazy
3: that
0: thoughts.
3: That is why if you're talking to somebody, all you single ladies and single people, anybody, ask them for their social media handles.
0: So that you can go check what they post online or if they've sat on any podcast, honestly.
2: And honestly, I think that social media is using people rather than they use social media.
0: Mm.
2: We're supposed to use social media in the right way, for the right reasons, to put out the right... It's still related to what Kate Hensler did that we just talked about right now. You're an adult. You have the right to feel whatever way you want to feel, right? But think about what you're going to say. Think about the impact. Think about how people would feel about what you're going to say before you put it out there. I would never have imagined that a man would come out and say stuff like that.
0: But then again,
2: we're in an era where people just get crazy with social media. Sometimes it's for clout chasing. Sometimes they want the
0: numbers,
2: traffic.
0: Yeah.
2: Sometimes they want people to notice them. So they go out there and boom. They could, maybe they necessarily don't even act like that or feel like that. When push comes to shove, they wouldn't act like that. But because it's social media and they want the clout, they will go on and say it so that these kinds of things start happening because it's actually selfish.
0: It
2: is the most shocking, unbelievable thing for a husband to say about his wife.
3: On social media.
0: Unless you see that, if you think your thoughts are crazy, you go online and you realize that, oh, you're normal.
2: Some people are really insane.
0: Because people are insane online.
2: Yes, like, they are.
0: You would see that there's really no crazy thoughts. That's why you realize that if you're feeling something or you maybe had an issue with a friend or a partner, you go online and see somebody posting something that is related because everything happens.
2: Yeah.
0: So no matter how crazy you think your thoughts are,
3: you will see a crazier one
0: on social media, honestly.
2: As I said, they let the social media crazy
0: use them.
2: So they're all out. They like it.
0: And there's something Amanda said, which is that I don't think we think deeply about the impact
2: it makes
0: things like this.
2: Yes.
0: There are a lot of young people who use social media whose mindset is already tied to something like that and they will run with that.
2: Of course, because once you come out there and say something, especially when
0: somebody
2: you're an influencer or you're really popular, there's someone out there who's
0: like,
2: they follow you and they take
0: everything you say. When you package things in the most eloquent way, people see a lot of
3: it makes sense. Especially when you have the pod mic. Podcast mic.
2: Even if they had a contrary view or opinion,
0: it has to be the right thing. Some people do analysis. You realize that, you just have to do the,
2: I never would have thought of
0: it. There's some sense in that.
2: This angle, this person is looking like, they're really smart to think like this. And you follow. And some people are really the opposite of the things they come out and put out on social media. So we need to be careful. I would never take everything everybody says on. I have a mind of my own. I don't like social media use me. I use it when I want to use it. Sometimes I go off. A lot of times I'm off Instagram because of my
3: mental health.
2: I do it for me and it helps me, and then when I feel like it, I come back. That's how you use social media.
0: 100%.
2: You don't let it use you. It can be very, very advantageous if you use it the right way, but then again it destroys
0: if you use it
2: the wrong way. So choose the way you want to use it and choose exactly how you want it to work for you.
3: Preach,
2: that's exactly
3: Amanda.
2: What the dealio is. So we gotta be, because there's a lot of insanity on there.
0: Yeah.
2: So if you want to go on ahead and go with the insanity, you're gonna go crazy and lose it. But if you choose not to, you know, choice is yours and the ball is in your court.
0: Keep rolling. Okay, now we want to get into conversation for today. And it's just off of a conversation we're having just before we came on air. Things are a lot different these days. You know, back when we were growing up, when people made comments about maybe how we looked or something about us, we rarely had issues. Even though maybe we might not be 100% comfortable, we rarely made it affect us. We were not 100% sensitive to comments. But nowadays, I see that it's hard to speak the truth because it's either they tell you to mask it in such a way that it doesn't hurt people or you just don't say it at all. I saw something that says that if you don't have a good thing to say, then don't say anything at all. Yeah. It's like what people work with. And as a person, I work with that as well. But I have moments to ask myself that this is a situation where I really should tell someone something. Mm-hmm. But we're not going to keep it broad yet. We're going to start from the idea of self-worth, body image, and beauty. People are all about body positivity these days. Yeah. You should love the way you look, be in love with yourself, so that when people give you comments, it doesn't get to you. It's not deep, yeah. Right? But then again, you realize that it can have health implications, mm-hmm. where you keep, okay, for instance, I'm someone who's already on the big side and then I keep adding expanding, a lot of weight, you know. I keep expanding, there's now more to me to see, mm-hmm. around, and then because of the idea of body positivity, I feel like, oh, since I love myself the way I am, I shouldn't care.
3: And if somebody talks to and you about it, you feel like they're body shaming.
0: I will feel like they're body shaming, yeah. me. So how do we draw the balance? Or can we, you know, find a difference between body positivity and then looking or tending towards doing things that will hurt one's health, mm-hmm. because I'm looking at the health implications, mm-hmm. of some of these body choices that we make, because it's throwing
3: the body modifications,
0: yeah, and people, because, yes,
3: yeah.
0: And I'm even going to also look at, you know, there's this thing called chia seeds, you know, chia seeds, and yes. you know how that they, yeah. say that is good for weight loss, but you've also seen that people have had crazy health implications
2: as a result
0: because
2: of it.
0: They didn't soak it well, yeah. it was stuck in their throat, mm. it wasn't digested, mm. they had to go through so much stress. So it's a very, very broad topic, but yeah. I believe that when we start, we get somewhere. But let's talk about the balance between body shaming and body positivity.
3: Well, so I think for body shaming, what you would consider body shaming, mm. is dependent on how the person passes across the message. All right, so you see somebody who is on the big side, or you see to me it's getting on the big side,
0: yeah.
3: it's getting really, really fat, like, yeah. you cannot even not notice it,
0: yeah.
3: and then you say, Kilode, you want to explode? What's the apple?
0: Right.
3: You know, that has a tone of putting down.
2: It's condescending.
3: You know, it's, yeah. condescending. Mm. To me, we look at it and like, how do you mean? How dare,
0: yeah,
3: you?
0: Is there something,
3: you know,
0: wrong,
3: and then
0: with
3: she
0: me?
3: Gets into defensive mode immediately.
0: Mm.
3: You know, and she sees that this is not coming from a good place.
0: Mm.
3: But if so, we can term that as body shaming. And because of that, because to me it's defensive, she will not say, oh, I love my body the way it is.
0: Mm. Yeah.
3: You know, I'm body positivity.
0: Mm.
3: I like how I am.
2: Yeah.
3: You cannot body shame me and all, yeah. of that. But I think if you approach it in a more different manner,
2: exactly.
3: for instance, you go to me and you say, to me, this is your skin now, wow,
0: mm.
3: it just a fresh anyhow. Mm. You know, there's a way, you know, say, but how far you they do exercise sometimes,
2: yeah.
3: mm. they try to, mm. you know, say sometimes, I read one article like this, there was somebody,
0: mm.
3: she was obese, she was, you know, on this body scale, and she started coming down with some illnesses, mm. and everything, you know, you're still passing your message,
0: but
3: without,
0: in a subtle way.
3: So to me, when I begin to think about it, that I'm actually weighing like this other person that, you know, Grace mentioned.
0: Yeah.
3: Perhaps I should check my diet. Perhaps, mm-hmm. I should check my lifestyle and see what I can do. So it's a different way.
0: Mm.
3: So I think it's the way the message is really communicated that is able to blur the line between body shaming and just giving an honest feedback
0: advice
3: about somebody's look.
2: Very well said, Grace. I totally agree with you. The intent at the end of the day is what really counts. People should not be, you know, body shaming. I think that everybody's beautiful the way,
0: mm.
2: they are, and they should be made to feel that way. It's a beautiful thing when, even when you have those things about yourself that you're always not proud of,
0: or
2: that lower your self-esteem. Some people battle with different kinds of, you know, body things that they are not
3: some
2: proud
3: body,
2: of.
3: Body acne.
2: Some the way their teeth appear. Some,
0: yeah,
2: of them, their skin,
0: nose,
2: their hair,
0: yeah.
2: and their figure. They, mm. want their figure. They think that they would look better if their figure were more,
0: yeah.
2: enhanced.
0: Or
2: they,
0: yeah.
2: Exactly. So, yes, there are these things there, but nobody should be made to feel like there's something wrong with them, because it's the worst kind of thing to happen to everybody. Mm. There's value in everybody. So in as much as all of these things are there, there's also a place of concern and care.
0: Mm.
2: Now, for me, I think that now more than ever, a lot of people have overly sensitive. There's a lot of sensitivity. I don't know if it has to do with the situation of things, the economy, what they could be dealing with, childhood trauma, their personality or character traits that have made people very sensitive. You could say, you could have the best of intentions. You could say things to certain people
0: in the best
2: the,
0: way,
2: the kindest way ever. Like, oh, like you put it, oh, to me, you're looking nice and all that. And that you're looking fresh. Like, you started off with very complimenting. But then again, when you now go to the part of, have you tried exercising? Somewhere into me, it depends on the kind of person she is and what she could be dealing with in her mind or head, that part will still have a negative impact. And then it will hit her like, why is she telling me that? Am I losing weight? So she indirectly telling me that I'm overweight. And finding a nice way to put it, she's still criticizing how I look. So it could still be a problem. So that's why for me, I would come at it in a personal way, like personally how I would deal with it or how I've chosen to deal with people when it comes to those kinds of things. I hardly speak anything about your looks. If I'm going to say anything about the way that you look, it has to be nice things. It will have to be nice things, okay? But then if I'm really, really close to you, which will have to then depend on the kind of relationship we share. And I've studied you and I've known that you're the kind of person I can be free with. Sometimes I could tease you, you could tease me because you
3: and have
2: friends
3: offended.
2: And people that, people that you can tease and, you know, just say some things to them and call them. I have a friend I could tell you, So I'm like, you don't get sense. She says, I have that kind of friend. So if I know that you're that sort of person, then I might be free enough to say, okay, babes.
3: You need to
2: babe,
3: check
2: you done day.
0: Yeah.
2: I could say that to those kinds of people. But I only say complimentary things to people because I believe that everybody has a right. I'm sorry, because now more than ever, because of the way the world is, the way people perceive things, I've seen situations where people have, you know, gone to end their own lives because of what somebody said to them, and how big, you know, it plays out on social media when you talk about people's looks and how people are now saying, don't say anything about anybody's look. People have a right to look the way they want to do it or look the way they want to look. If they want to go do surgery, change anybody parts, they want to enhance it, it's their right. It's their problem. Ain't none of your business. So I don't say anything. But if we have that kind of relationship I just explained, I could then find a way to playfully chip it in.
3: So to me, I wanted to drop something.
0: Okay.
3: So if you're looking at body parts that you did not have a part in making, I mean, you were born that way. I'm not talking about getting fat. If you're getting fat, you know, it's probably your diet,
0: peace
3: of mind, lifestyle, all those other things. But you know those body parts that maybe the person has hormonal acne, you know, or the person's teeth is broken or bent in some kind of way, you know, or the person's eyes are bulgy, and then you come and say, why are your eyes big like this? You know, all of those kind of, those things that people do not have control over, those things that it is the way God has made them to be. You have no right.
2: Don't say it.
3: You have no right.
2: Don't
3: because guess what? The person already knows.
2: You don't know how they're feeling. You don't know what they're doing to them.
3: The person already knows, oh, I have big eyes. You do not have to say that.
2: Don't say
3: why
2: it.
3: Why are your eyes this big? Because the person has no control over that.
0: 100%. And, you know, based on what you have said, we would see that relationship plays a lot of role in what you can say and how you can address people. But where then will we put the truth? Because I believe that while I know if you don't share that close relationship, you should try to respect people, respect their bodies, and let them have their own lives. But where do we draw the line between telling people the truth when it is necessary? And how do I know who I'm close to if indeed we're close, but the person might not even see it that way? Because you know that it ruins friendships. I would bring you to something I saw on social media a while ago where a lady was telling her friend that, oh, do you know my ex? He got married though. And the lady said, oh, wow. And that guy loved you, but, you know, you didn't give him a chance. He begged you. He gave you gifts. He even gave you money to support your business. You did not allow him date you and stuff. And then the friend was like, I'm mourning. And you are telling me the truth. And she blocked her friend.
2: See how it is?
0: And they are close. We would say that they have a close relationship. They are best friends. They've been best friends for many years. So are we saying that, or do we think that maybe personality also comes into play here? Who you're talking to, regardless of the relationship you have.
2: Now, I mentioned something earlier on I was talking, to me, it would have to be based off of, I don't know how to put it, I don't know whether to say that's where you know to draw the line, but it would have to be based off of the kind of relationship you have with the person, the kind of personality the person has, based off of what you already have studied to get to know about the person. You get what I'm saying?
0: Yeah.
2: Now, we are colleagues and we have very cordial relationship and all that and that. Yeah. I think I've worked with Tumi for a while.
0: Yeah.
2: I can say I know a little bit of this and that, you know, about Tumi. I know Grace as
3: You're my sister.
2: Exactly. You know, so I know the kind of relationship I have with both of y'all. So I know the kinds of things I could say to either of y'all when I want to say something. Do you get what I'm saying?
0: Yeah.
2: I have my sisters, I have my neighbors, I have acquaintances, people that are just, you know, say hi to. We don't have any kind of relationship. Now, you wouldn't expect me to meet with my acquaintances or people I just say hi to and notice something about them that's not good in my eyes or I think that they should work on, and go straight right ahead and say, babe, look at your face. Oh, you're not,
0: your face,
2: you're getting dark.
0: What product are you using?
2: Exactly. Where's your skin? I wouldn't do that. I know that we're not close
0: to
2: that.
0: We don't roll like that.
2: Except we don't roll like that. I don't do that kind of business with you. We're not that close. You know what I'm saying?
3: You took the words right.
2: That's it. Based off of your relationship with the people.
3: Yeah. You took the words right out of my mouth. Well, to me, was speaking. The only thing on my mind was, if I'm not close to you, it's none of my business.
2: Absolutely.
3: If I'm not close to you, I'm not telling you, oh, why is there so much pimples on your face? If I'm not close to you,
0: did you change your product?
3: You know?
0: No, I you know.
3: I'm just going to keep quiet.
0: When I understand that, it's down to your relationship.
3: Because you know why I'll keep quiet?
0: Yeah.
3: Because I believe that people who are close to you,
0: they should have told you.
2: Exactly.
0: It's something they do.
2: You already know.
3: So if they've not told you, that means you have a problem with the relationship.
2: I think there are some people, there are a lot of people out there who, once you call out anything that's wrong with their look, they get offended. They get uncomfortable. They feel embarrassed. No matter how good your intentions are, no matter how nicely you put it, no matter how much you think you care about them, which could be the reason why you're telling them, they get hurt about it. So you need to really be careful.
0: 100%. But we have to go on a very, very important break. When we come back, we'll keep the conversation going. I want to talk more about how to, you know, balance between being too sensitive and being receptive. You know, people sometimes don't understand the difference.
2: Yeah.
0: We are too sensitive to accept the truth, to even see some truth in what people actually are saying to us. So we'll go on this break. When we come back, the conversation continues. You're still listening to Ladies Lounge. We'll be back.
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We go tier over 50 million naira come out. 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Oh, yeah, I'll carry your phone right now. 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

0: We hope that you have been enjoying our conversation today, because we in the studio, we definitely have been enjoying it. Even off air, we have had a long conversation.
1: Because it's really deep. This conversation, it has different angles to
0: it. Yeah, it does.
1: And so we would like to explore.
0: Explore a lot more. Mm-hmm. And in case you're just joining us, we're talking about body positivity versus health implications versus how you accept what people say to you when they tell you things that they feel are wrong with how you look. And we've explored different angles, and I particularly love something that Grace said, which is there's some things you don't have control over. There's some things that have come just like that. And we sometimes downplay the effect it can have when we continue to talk about something that is wrong with how people look. So for instance, there's a skit maker that whenever he posts videos, there's always comments about his face. And he went to do surgery.
2: Yeah.
0: And when he did his surgery, it didn't stop. Because maybe now I would like to think that he has stopped appearing on blogs.
3: But when he first had his nose, right?
0: But when he first had the surgery, people were complaining.
3: They took him to the cleaners.
0: You know,
3: he was dry.
0: And before he went there, whenever he made videos, people always had something to say about his nose, his face structure. So in the end, he has gone to do something because he could afford
1: it. Cool.
0: He still felt as though people had.
1: They would always talk. That's the thing.
0: So how do we now undo being too sensitive? Because one of the things that we've all established, if we think about it, is that sometimes we are just sensitive people and we just don't want to hear the truth because it can hurt when people tell us something we already know, but we're not paying attention to. It's like someone exposing a part of us that we hope was hidden, right? Mm-hmm. So how do we handle being sensitive, and how do we know how to also receive in the kindest way? Because some people are not receptive at all. You give them a comment, they fly off the handle, they start reminding you that you to look at your face, you to see you. So they just, you know, it just makes them feel even worse. So how do we differentiate, really?
1: Okay, to me, I think that you just naturally have to do the work yourself.
0: Mm.
1: Nobody's going to tell you how to draw the line. Nobody's going to tell you how to be less sensitive. Nobody can actually make you do that.
0: Mm.
1: It's the person. It's just how the person decides to, you know, go about things. Because some people that are really sensitive, or it'd be too sensitive, is as a result of their personality.
0: Mm.
1: It's character traits.
0: Yeah.
1: Sometimes they inherit, sometimes it's their environment, sometimes as a result of the experiences they've been through and all that and that. So those kinds of things help to shape in a person or nurturing a person into how they eventually become. Some people are just naturally like that. They don't know how to take things. They don't know how to handle things. Mm. The moment you tell them something about the way they look, boom, they take it as, you know, something that has spited them or it's offensive. They take it in a very bad way.
0: Mm.
1: So they react to that. Some people could be dealing with stress. Sometimes it's as a result of what they're dealing with.
0: Mm.
1: Now you're talking to someone who probably has had a very difficult day, who's struggling to survive, who doesn't have money, who's dealing with, you know, so many things. They probably haven't paid their rent, they have children they have to take care of, the economy is hitting hard on them, and they're dealing with so much of that that's already making them stressed out or tense or angry or aggressive. So you meet those kinds of people and you throw it at them and say, this is something about you that I feel isn't right. They will snap at you.
0: So are we saying that there's never a right time?
1: Trust me. The thing is, see, you just have to really be emotionally intelligent and study people and get to know people before you begin to, you know, deal with these kinds of people, because so many factors contribute to making people sensitive or too sensitive.
3: So here's what I'm thinking.
1: Yeah.
3: So after you have, like, the sender of the message, you have used, you have employed emotional intelligence,
1: yes.
3: You have sandwiched the comment you're about to make, and then the person still does not receive it the way you expect it.
0: Mm.
3: Now, here's the thing. You remember when we were younger, they used to tell us that truth is bitter.
1: Mm-hmm. Yes.
3: It's a very bitter pill to swallow.
0: Yes.
3: But at the end of the day, that pill, that bitter pill, when you eventually take it in, it heals you.
1: Mm.
3: So that person might receive that bitter pill. And you know, when you take something that is bitter, what happens? You will squeeze
1: your face.
3: It affects
1: you.
3: That squeezing of face effect is, you can liken it to the person saying, oh, there's something like that.
1: Exactly. What about you?
3: But you see, the person will go back
1: and
3: home
1: think.
0: To think about
3: and
0: it.
3: Think about it.
0: Mm.
3: You have sown that seed already.
1: Yes.
3: Mm. Now, it is not the person's responsibility to do with that seed what they want.
1: Do
3: for themselves.
1: That's right.
3: Because at the end of the day, if they do not, especially if it's something that is life-threatening, for instance, obesity, you're getting fat, people are telling you, you are saying, no, I love my stature, body positivity, and then you get to that scale where it now looks as if you cannot go back, and then the health issues begin to come up, you would remind yourself that they told you. And I didn't receive it, I didn't
0: do anything. You know, it just tells us that sometimes intention really should matter more than delivery.
1: Mm-hmm.
0: Because in the real sense, it's not everybody that knows how to package or sound rich comments.
1: Yeah.
0: And I think that when Amanda said that, okay, nobody teaches anyone to be less sensitive or anything, I feel like we can all try to, you know, unlearn some things. If there's anything I'm growing to understand, is that not everybody will be able to talk to you in the best way. Not everybody would have, you know, that emotional intelligence to come and see you. And it doesn't mean that they don't have your interest at heart, or they are telling you a lie.
1: Exactly.
0: But sometimes I think that we would need to, while trying to find a balance between running with what people say, like they say you're fat, you now run to the gym, you start becoming dysmorphic because you feel like there's something wrong with you. But at the same time, you try to look at the background of it.
1: Yeah.
0: Where is this coming from? This person, do I know them to be someone who's naturally insulted? Mm-hmm. Or are they genuinely telling me the truth? Mm. I think that's what we forget.
1: Exactly.
0: When people make observations about something we've done or something we do, I feel like sometimes we spend a lot more time looking at how they said it
1: rather than the message.
0: Sometimes we don't hate the message.
1: Exactly.
0: It's just people only would talk based on what they think they know as well. Right. Not everybody also understands. The way you don't understand how to be less sensitive is the way they don't understand how better to put across the message. For instance, there are things our moms will say to us that really she's not saying it because she hates you. So if she says
3: that,
0: the
3: intention is good, but she doesn't
1: say it. She'll yell.
0: Like when she's trying to get
3: in your heart of heart, you know that Ivan is right.
1: Exactly. Now
3: it's right
1: to me. In as much as yes, there are people who have the best of intentions. They're saying it because they care. They want to help you. Uh-huh. They love you. They want you to change for the best and all that. That there are some people who have their own insecurities. We were talking about it off the air. And they want to see you project it on you. Because once they see you, all of a sudden your spirit irritates their demons. All of a sudden they start feeling
3: Amanda has experienced it, darling.
1: I'm telling you this because I've been there. I've heard it. I've done that. Okay, so let me tell you. I've been telling you, girl, you gotta be taking the same.
0: Oh, shit.
1: But you know, let me just break it down to you.
0: Yeah.
1: So there are these sort of people. Sometimes they're your friends. Sometimes they're your neighbors, sometimes they're even your colleagues. They never want to see anything good about you. The moment they see you, they get irritated, especially, and this happens a lot when you look really good. There are some people who would never tell you look good, no matter how good you prepared, you left your house, exactly, you prepared well, you put in the effort to look good, to show up nice. The moment they see you, they're looking for something to complain about,
0: something negative.
1: I've had a friend like that. Yes, it's a personal experience, and I'm very sure that there are a lot of people out there who are like that. The moment she sees you, she starts to feel uncomfortable about something that you know that's on you, that she has to tell you. Wait, Amanda, why did you do your hair like this now? You didn't brush this part. This your baggy pants, aren't they too big? This your tops, you like all these kind of tops that hug you so much. There's gotta be something about you that she complains about. You made your hair nicely, and I like you when I see ladies have on beautiful hair. I mean, we're friends and I haven't seen you in a while, and I noticed that you just got your hair did and it looks so good, so I'm seeing you and I'm loving it. And so whenever I see her and she has a nice hair did, I'm telling her, girl, your hair look nice. I'm saying
0: and then
1: it
0: she's, and then she's looking at
1: so excited, all right? But when she see me and I got my hair looking good, she ain't never gonna tell me. She will not tell me. She will not. And I'm like, gosh, I even think to myself, hasn't my friend seen that I just got my hair done?
0: But yeah, I mean, to me, it's very.
1: Can you relate?
3: There are people like that. So you do well to avoid those kinds of people.
1: That's the
0: message. And that's where personality comes in. Before someone comes to you and gives you a comment, do they also give you good comments like that? Or every time they come
3: they're
0: to
3: always
0: you,
3: criticizing.
0: They are bearers of bad news
1: about to me that doesn't look nice.
0: So it's a different thing. If I remember, there was a day Amanda came into, and I'm like, Amanda, they're going home.
3: She didn't look like a mother that I know. I was just like a problem.
0: She wasn't even feeling like she was under the weather.
1: I was ill.
0: So once I saw, I said, Amanda, go home.
1: That was the first thing.
0: Because I knew
1: I could
0: tell her that because I know how Amanda is. And Amanda will know that I'm not the one who said,
1: exactly.
0: Every time we see each other, we always have comments.
1: No, I gotta say this now. To me, this is an avenue to say this, all right? To me is a positive vibe.
0: Mm.
1: Let me say this. It's been a blessing and an amazing experience. I will say this. She's one person now. She is positive, all right? So I can tell. When Tumi says to me, Amanda, and this one, you know, follow.
0: Yeah, so I mean, because whenever we see each other, right, it's good comments. But then when I saw her, I said, eh? They go. Don't sit down.
1: And then I showed her my
0: app.
1: I was taking injections.
0: So when I saw that drip spot, I'm like, eh? They go. So once I saw it, I could tell. Right. But if every other time I see her, it's always one negative comment or the other, then that day she would even feel worse. And it wouldn't mean anything.
1: Exactly.
0: Yeah. So
1: honestly,
0: in the end, so it also goes to people who feel like they are the truth sayers. I love that you're expressive. I love that you're blunt. But wisdom always should come in.
1: Absolutely.
0: When you say things. Now, we're about to wrap up the show, but I guess we should go on another break. You know, when we come back, we wrap up our thoughts and then we take our final messages. Keep listening.

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1: Glad to know you're still listening to Ladies Lounge right here on Splash 105.5 FM. We're back to wrap up our thoughts on the show. And the final angle we're looking at is relationships and body positivity. Our partners allowed to tell us that we look a certain way because we've seen it a lot of times that when a man says something, six raises his eyes. When a man says something, the woman just feels like, you don't love me. Because if you love me, you won't even think like that. So where does it become a problem?
2: And you hurt more because it's your partner.
1: Yes. Mm. And they say that the people who are closest to us are the ones who hurt us the most.
2: Exactly. So, Grace, I would like
1: please,
2: you to start off.
1: Madam Grace, please.
2: You are the one with the partner here.
1: Thank you very much for this question.
3: Oh my God. On a serious note.
1: Yes. Yes.
3: Your partner, of course, has every right to talk to you about your body. If there's anybody that has all the rights in the world, I'm even talking married, even if it's not married partner, somebody you are in a courtship with, they have every right to tell you.
2: Okay.
3: But now it is the way they tell you, because being your partner does not give me the exclusive right to talk down on you.
1: Yes.
3: All right. Or to spit at you because of something you have done or something you're doing.
2: Exactly.
3: It doesn't give me the right, but I have the right to talk about it. I have

0: about a person. Just
1: no, no,
0: shut up.
1: Look at Dubé. No disrespect, though.
0: You can't say something good about somebody.
1: It can't be all the time,
0: just
1: to be honest.
0: Shut up.
1: It cannot be all the
2: That's
1: time.
2: Especially with your loved ones.
1: With your loved ones.
2: You cannot be watching them to receive.
0: Yes, it can't be. I'm just referring to the song,
1: yes,
0: but it
1: yes,
0: can't be.
1: I absolutely agree.
0: It just goes to show that say more nice things to people.
1: Yeah,
0: let's be the people
2: that then don't forget that. It may not always come across nice. But if it is the truth,
1: you have to also
2: look at it.
0: Say
1: yeah. I think it's just the how. For instance, there are women who have hormonal imbalance and maybe even PCOS that can make them take on a lot of weight.
2: Wait.
1: There are a lot of other conditions that make women actually
2: add weight. So contraceptives
1: can make a woman
2: system
1: add weight.
2: Off.
1: Yes, all these family planning that people do can make them
2: like
1: add weight.
2: You know?
1: Exactly.
0: And then are you as a husband who knows all these things that she's going through and how her body changes?
1: And then you're
0: saying, why is your tummy looking like this? But that's the most cruel thing ever.
1: But you can play with the tummy. in a kind way.
0: You as a woman, if he tells you that, tell him, do you look the same way I met you? You know you're getting, oh, look at your tummy.
1: No, that's the competition,
2: no. Like that,
1: fight they start.
0: Just kidding. Just so he has a taste of his own medicine.
2: No. Don't give up. Don't do that. Even if your partner comes to you that way, you can, you know, maybe later.
1: Just tell him that, I didn't like the way you said that.
2: This is how he made me feel.
0: Coming from grace,
2: take it from a married woman.
0: What I'm learning.
2: If you give bad boss, everything goes scatter.
0: Guys, we gotta go.
1: But it's been so amazing on this show. Our on-air conversations
0: have been
1: so interesting. We are glad that you're here with us, and we're glad that you always be with us when we're here Saturday. We're back on Saturday at 5 p.m. Right here on Splash 105.5 FM. Thank you for being a part of the show. Our producer is Shinwa Kyola, and our sound manager is Tolu Adebamowo. I'm Tumi.
0: I'm Amanda.
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Road N16 to Ateria Road N20 in the Katampe District of the Federal Capital Territory FCT. The president described the road project as a tangible demonstration of the administration's renewed hope agenda, saying it would boost

The House of Representatives Committee on Legislative Library, Research and Documentation has directed petitioners accusing the Director General of the National Institute for Legislative and Democratic Studies, NILDS, Professor Suleiman Abubakar, of participating in a governorship primary election without resigning his appointment to provide substantial evidence to support their allegations. The chairman of the committee, Honorable Yusuf Galambi, who gave the directive at an investigative hearing in Abuja, said the committee could not proceed with the investigation due to insufficient documentary evidence presented by the petitioners. The investigation followed a motion earlier adopted by the House on the need to uphold constitutional and administrative rules guiding the conduct of public officers and their participation in electoral processes. The committee was mandated to investigate allegations centered on claims that the NILDS Director General participated in the governorship primary election without resigning his appointment as required by law and civil service regulations. The chairman advised the petitioners to provide documentary evidence, including records from the political party, nomination firms, and expression of interest firms allegedly linked to the Director General. Responding on behalf of the petitioners, a member of Association of Legislative Drafting and Advocacy Practitioner, ALDRAP, Williams Amuga, said their claims were based on reports and publications that are circulated on social media platforms.

0: Uganda National Security Advisor, NSA, Nuhu Ribatu, has thrown his weight behind the bill seeking the establishment of the Strategic Intelligence Management Institute, SIMI, describing the proposed institution as a critical mechanism for strengthening intelligence-driven governance, policy formulation, implementation, and strategic management in Nigeria. This comes after the House Committee on National Security and Intelligence convened a public hearing on three bills seeking to strengthen the Department of State Services. The committee chairman, Honorable Ahmed Satomi from Borno State, said the bills covers funding, professional training, and indigenous research in intelligence and cybersecurity, promising to reflect the panel's credible recommendations in its final report.
1: These things are interlinked. One addresses the funding, the second addresses the professional training and coordination, and the third addresses the indigenous capacity and technology. Together, they aim to position our intelligence agencies and to better protect the Nigerians and Nigerians' national interests. Let me reiterate that this public hearing is being conducted basically to improve the gaps in legislation.
0: In their separate submission, security agencies recommended that some sections in the bills be expunged, further agreed that existing agencies and security institutions be strengthened rather than creating new ones.
2: Any foreign partner should be going in consultation with the NIA as a so-called agency. Yes, what I want to say is that we should try and strengthen NIA's regular performance rule while funding is provided for NIA.
0: Earlier in his opening remarks, Speaker Abbas Tajuddin noted that sustainable funding, indigenous research, and continuous professional training provided in the three bills are essential for security personnel operating in complex environments. In Osun State, the Oni of Ife, Oba Adeyeye Ogunwusi, has urged politicians and their supporters in Osun State to shun violence and embrace peace. Ahead of the August 15 governorship election, Oba Ogunwusi gave the advice while receiving the leadership of the Imole Campaign Council, the group leading the re-election campaign of Governor Ademola Adeleke at his palace in Ile-Ife. The campaign council, led by former People's Democratic Party National Secretary Professor Wale Oladipo, visited the monarch to seek royal blessings before formally commencing its electioneering activities. While addressing the delegation, Oba Ogunwusi said Osun was bigger than any individual or political interest, urging politicians across party lines to avoid hate speech and actions capable of destabilizing the state. Speaking on behalf of the campaign council, Oladipo said the group was committed to a peaceful electioneering process and would not engage in violence.

The senator representing Ekiti Senatorial District, Senator Yemi Adaramodu, has refuted allegations the members of the ruling All Progressives Congress were involved in vote buying during the ongoing governorship election in the state. Adaramodu described the allegations as false and mischievous, alleging that they were being propagated by members of opposition parties. The senator, who spoke with journalists earlier today after casting his vote at Unit 1, Ward 11, Ilawa Ekiti, said those making the allegations belong to unpopular political parties. However, he commended the Independent National Electoral Commission, INEC, security agencies and other stakeholders for ensuring that the electoral process was hitch-free.

0: It's the evening news on Splash 105.5 FM. Still ahead in the Foreign 10. Australia detects first case of H5 bird flu. In sport, Super Eagles head coach Chell charges Flying Eagles to remain focused ahead of Wafa B Under 20 tournament. We'll take a break now. When we come back, we'll bring you more stories. Stay with us.
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9: 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Now we turn to the foreign scene. Scientists have detected the H5 strain of bird flu in Australia for the first time. Australian Agriculture Minister Julie Collins made this known earlier today while addressing a press conference, meaning the highly contagious variant is now spread to every continent. According to Collins, the disease had been found in a migratory seabird, a brown squab, in remote Western Australia, and the result was confirmed by the National Science Agency. Samples from another sick bird, a giant petrel, had also shown a suspected positive result, she said. Australia was previously the only continent where the H5 strain, which can devastate poultry and wild bird populations, had not been detected. An emergency meeting of animal health and agricultural officials has been held to consider a national response. Still in the foreign scene, Israeli strikes and gunfire killed at least 5 people, including a child, in the Gaza Strip earlier today. According to health officials, an Israeli strike killed 4 Palestinians, including 2 men and a child, in an apartment building in Gaza City. The attack on the building in the Sabra neighborhood of Gaza City destroyed the apartment and wounded several other people. In another incident, Israeli forces shot and killed a woman in Beit Laia town for the north, said medics. The Israeli military did not immediately comment on either incident.

Finally, in sports, Super Eagles head coach Eric Charles challenged Nigeria's under 20 national team, the Flying Eagles, to maintain focus and discipline as they continue preparations for the WAFLB Under 20 Championship scheduled to take place in Cote d'Ivoire next month. Chow delivered the message during a visit to the team's training camp at the MKO Abiola National Stadium in Abuja shortly after the Flying Eagles recorded an emphatic 5-0 victory over Buzdor United in a preparatory friendly match. Addressing the players, the Super Eagles coach emphasized the importance of commitment, concentration, and obedience to a coaching instruction as essential ingredients for success at the highest level. The visit served as a morale boost for the 7-time African champions who were fine-tuning their preparations for the regional tournament, which will bring together some of the best youth teams in West Africa. Flying Eagles head coach Abdou Maïkaba also expressed appreciation for Charles' visit and words of encouragement, describing them as timely as the team enters a crucial phase of its preparations.

0: Just before we go, once again, our top story is President Tinubu has said he met a struggling economy. Oni of Ife Oba Agusi has urged peaceful conduct in ocean polls. And a forensic in Australia has detected its first case of H5 bird flu. In sports, Super Eagles head coach Chow has charged Flying Eagles to remain focused ahead of Wafobe Under 20 tournament. For more details on the news, visit our website on www.splashfm1055.com or simply follow us across all social media platforms, Facebook at splashfm1055, Ibaro, X and Instagram at splashfm1055. 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The news editor is Tunde Olawo, assisted by Tunde Moronkeji. I'm Tumilara Demujimi. Good evening, happy weekend, and thank you for listening.
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I believe with all my heart that this will be one of the greatest moments of your life. 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Something great is about to happen to you. I am your pastor, Pastor Felix Duyilemi, the senior pastor of Christ Classic Global Ministry, and I'm honored to share this moment with you and your family. 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Open your heart, lift your expectation, and fasten your seatbelt, because the next 10 minutes could change the course of your life. This is your moment of power. And today I want to speak to you that your situation is not your destination. Say with me, my situation is not my destination. Many people make the mistake of believing that what they are going through today is what they will always go through. They look at their bank account, their health condition, their family situation, their business struggles, or their seemingly unanswered prayers, and conclude

0: He was sold as a slave, but he was not destined to remain a slave. He was thrown into prison, but prison was not his final address. Many people mistake a season for a lifetime. They experience one setback and conclude that their future is over. They face one disappointment and assume that God has forgotten them. My dear friend, where you are today is only one chapter of your story. God is still writing the rest of the book. The unemployment is not your destination. The debt is not your destination. The sickness is not your destination. The disappointment is not your destination. Never build a permanent conclusion on a temporary situation. I want you to keep this in mind. Where you are is not who you are, and what you are facing is not where you are finishing. Number two, God's presence is greater than your problems. One of the most encouraging statements in Joseph's stories in the Bible is that God was with him. Notice that God was with Joseph when he was in the pit. God was with Joseph in slavery. God was with Joseph in prison. The presence of trouble does not mean the absence of God. The presence of trouble does not mean the absence of God. Sometimes when things get difficult or life gets difficult, we begin to ask, God, where are you? But God has not abandoned you. He has not forgotten you. He has not changed his mind about your life. You may not feel him, but he is there. You may not see him, but he's walking. You may not understand him, but he's directing your steps. The storm may be around you, but God is with you. The challenge may be real, but God is greater. The mountain may be high, but God is the most high. When God is with you, you already have everything you need to overcome what is against you. The Bible says, if God be for us, who can be against us? I will be right back after this time out.
1: It's the moment of power.
2: The Bible says that you've been given the power to overcome all the wiles of the enemy, but many still wallow in ignorance and just get by in their daily lives. Not so at Christ Classic Global Ministry. 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
0: You are welcome back. It's still your moment of power. And I'm your host, Pastor Phyllis Duyilemi, and we've been talking about your situation is not your destination. I've mentioned 2 points, and point number three, every delay can become a divine preparation. Let me say that again. Every delay can become a divine preparation. One of the hardest things to handle in life is waiting. Many people are asking today, God, where? Why is my breakthrough taking so long? Why am I still waiting for this prayer to be answered? But what if your delay is actually preparation? Before Joseph could manage a nation, he had to develop character. God often prepares people before he promotes them. What looks like a setback may actually be a setup for you to go up. What looks like a delay may actually be a development. Don't become bitter because of delay. Remember this, God is never late. He is always on time. Point number four. Speak faith, not fear. Your works matter. Many people unknowingly strengthen their problems or strengthen their situation by the things they continually say. I will never succeed. But faith speaks differently. Faith says, God is working on my behalf. God will make a way for me. My future will be better than my past. I will see the goodness of the Lord in the land of the living. The Bible says death and life is in the power of the tongue, and those who love it will eat the fruit thereof. I want to encourage you to speak life even when you are experiencing death around you, to speak abundance when you are experiencing scarcity. Speak God's promises louder than your problems, let your word becomes your

partner, not your enemy. As I close today, I want you to say this aloud. My situation is not my destination. Say it aloud. God is with me. God is working on my behalf. Every delay is turning into testimony. My needs are supplied. My future is bright. My best days are ahead of me. Friend, remember this. Your situation is temporary, but God's promises are permanent. This is how far time can permit us today on Your Moment of Power. I'll be sharing with you that your situation is not your destination. I would love to invite you to join me tomorrow at Christ Classic Global Ministry at the Oyo Hospital Road, Ring Road, by 9 a.m. in the morning as we continue this life-transforming conversation in God's presence. I would love also to hear from you. 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I look forward to seeing you tomorrow in church. God bless you.

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to you. I hope you enjoyed my music, and I hope that you're having a very wonderful time. Welcome on board to the segment brought to you by Indomie. This is for the Indomie table kids and every amazing mom, every amazing dad, every auntie, every uncle, everyone listening at this time is also welcome to the show. I'm excited. My name is Tumi and I'm happy to be back on the show today. This show is called Indomie Fan Club Radio House, and what we do here is that we tell stories, we share lessons, we play quiz, and of course, we enjoy the world of Indomie together. And trust me, the world of Indomie is definitely amazing. So all I want you to do at this time is that I want you to sit back, I want you to turn up your radio, call your friends and your siblings, and get ready for a fun, exciting, and an inspiring time together. And you know one amazing thing about the show is that I always come with questions at the end of the show, asking you questions and promising you gifts that I'll be giving to you just when the program is done. So, there's so much here for you today. You do not want to miss any part of the show, especially if you're a kid and you're interested in things that excite you, where you get to, you know, listen to real good stories, where you get to also hear really, you know, didactic lessons, and you're able to play games that are fun. And of course, we learn, we enjoy. It's always a good time on the Indomie Radio Club House. So, it's good to have you, and thank you so much for joining me. Now, like I always do it, I always remind you that if you're not on the Indomie Tables Fan Club app yet, then I don't know. I feel like you're sleeping on the bicycle because you're missing out on something that is so good. You know, the Indomie Tables Fan Club app is strictly for kids, and it is full of exciting features that is made just for you. So if you're a kid and you love the world of adventures, you love the colorful comics, you love something that excites you, you love a platform that helps you to learn and to play, if you are that child, then honestly, the Indomie Tables Fan Club app is definitely the app for you. Yes, all I'm talking about at this time is the Indomie Tables Fan Club app. This app is strictly for kids, and it is full of exciting features that is made just for kids. Kids should, you know, join the Indomie Tables Fan Club app because it is a platform that promises them a lot of adventures. You get to dive into colorful Indomie Table comics. You get to test your knowledge with cool questions. And you know one cool thing about this is that when you answer the questions correctly, you earn coins. So you play and you learn at the same time. And every win on this particular application brings you closer to becoming a champion. So you collect coins as rewards for your smart answers and your achievement, and you also are able to use your coin to shop inside the application. So it is like having your own treasure chest to unlock really amazing surprises. And something you should also know is that this Indomie Tables Fan Club app is not just about fun. So you don't think that you don't want your child to just be playing and playing and playing. We understand that we want our children to also learn. So it's not just about them having fun. It helps your child to grow smarter. It helps your child to become more creative. And it helps your child to become more confident. See, every comic you read, every quiz you solve, every game you play makes you stronger as a future leader. So my kids, I want you to remember something. On this particular application, you're playing, you're learning, you're earning, and you're shopping all in one place. The more you engage, the more coins you collect. And the more coins you collect, the more games you're able to play, and the more exciting rewards await you. So that's the way it is. You're learning and you're also having fun. And who says learning is not fun? Learning is fun. And this one is a different kind of fun. It's fun in a very exciting way. In fact, if you think about excitement, think about more excitement. That is what the Indomie Tables Fan Club app is definitely going to offer you. So all I'm asking you to do at this time is that I want you to go to your phone and click on your Google Play Store or your Apple Store to download the Indomie Tables Fan Club app today. Do it today. Tomorrow may be too late. Do it today. 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

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And you can watch online on YouTube at Indomie Nigeria. Now, there's also a chance for you to watch on the Indomie Tables Fan Club app. So if you have the application, then you can definitely be a part of the TV on your Indomie Tables Fan Club app. Now it's time to talk about some of the activities in the Indomie Fan Club. So since 2005, Indomie Fan Club has been doing really amazing stuff for kids. And I'm just going to be telling you about some of them in a little bit. But before then, let's take a message from Indomie, our dear sponsor. I'll be back.

0: So now it's time for us to talk about the activities that are available in the Indomie Fan Club. Now, since 2005, Indomie Fan Club has been doing really amazing activities for kids. And I have a number of them. I'll be running you through about eight. Yeah. If time permits me, I'll just tell you about all the eight. So the first one is the Indomie Day in my school. So this one involves Indomie coming to your school to play games, to have fun, and to give out gifts. We also have the factory excursions. Here, kids are able to visit the Indomie factory to see how their favorite noodles are made. And I'm sure this one is one that a lot of kids want to know about. So, yeah, this is why your child needs to be a part of the Indomie Tables Fan Club. So we have the safety awareness talks. Here, road safety officers come to schools to teach children how to stay safe on the road. And we have the Team Yourself Up competition. This one is the TYU Crafts competition. Kids are able to team up with an adult to create amazing crafts. They will use Indomie wrappers, use sachets, use seasoning wrappers. And you know the amazing part about this particular one is that there's a grand prize of 500,000 naira and many other prizes. The next one is the Mother's Day celebration, where kids are given a personalized card to surprise their moms. And we have birthday cards. Every child gets a customized birthday card just for that child on his or her birthday. Now we have the Indomie Tables Fan Club app. Here we have weekly games, weekly challenges, we have comics, quizzes that you download when you get the Indomie Tables Fan Club app on your phone. So you can download it on your Apple Play Store or your Google Play Store. Yes, finally, we have the Children's Day party. This one is the one that I've talked about a number of times on this show, because at the moment, we're still, you know, yet to recover from all the fun that we had at the Apapa Amusement Park when Indomie Fan Club hosted the biggest Children's Day celebration for children. And it was also held across different locations in Nigeria. We have so many activities, but I'll just be able to tell you about those eight. And if you want to be a part of the club, just go get the application on your phone at this time. So, it's time for us to hear the lesson for the day so that we can take our questions and answers and we can go enjoy the rest of our weekend. So, today we're talking about children as great leaders of tomorrow. So, this is for children. Now, if you're listening to me, I'm happy you're here. I'm glad you're available to hear what I'm about to tell you. See, yeah? To be a great leader tomorrow, you have to know that it's not just something that happens just because you say it. It happens because there are things that must be done. You must practice good habits today. So it means that today is how you lay the foundation for that better tomorrow you want to have. Do not forget that our topic says that children are the great leaders of tomorrow. But you should know that leadership is not just about being the boss. It is also about guiding others with love. It's about guiding others with wisdom. It's about guiding others with courage. And there's a guide, though. There's a guide on how to be a great leader tomorrow. The first guide I have with me says that you should always respect your parents. And not just your parents. You should always respect your teachers. And not just your teachers. You should always respect your friends. I feel like when we talk about leadership, when we talk about respect and honor, people are quick to assume that you only honor and give respect to people who are much older than you are. People that you can say are your older brothers, or they are even older than your elder brothers. That's the group of people that some people know to respect. But here is the guide that tells you that you respect even your friends. A leader who respects others will be respected in return. If you're someone who constantly, you know, insult, abuse other people, you always look for a way to throw insults, to mock other people, and you claim that you want to be a leader, you wouldn't be respected in return because you'll be known as someone who doesn't respect anybody. And like I said last week, what people say about you also go a very, the things that people have to say, the comments that people have to make about you sometimes can go a long way in telling other people that do not know you the kind of person that you are. So you want to be a leader who respects others, because when you do that, you'll be respected in return. Number two, you want to know to speak the truth. Speak the truth even when it is hard. Nobody's saying that it comes easy, but yes, you should know that you have to speak the truth. Lies may seem easy today. They might be the safest choice today. But like I said to you the other time, you should remember always that honesty builds trust and trust builds leaders. Number three, my children, remember to do your homework and keep your promises and control your actions. Discipline makes you strong and it also makes you dependable. If you have a schedule, mommy already has a schedule for you. When you're back from school, you do your assignments, you do this before you then go to play your games or watch movies or do whatever you want to catch up with. But you need to learn how to be disciplined enough to know that this time is for you to be reading your books, not for you to be playing. This time is for you to be doing your assignments, not for you to be, you know, playing with your friends or staying on your phone. Number four, you should learn to help those in need. To be a great leader tomorrow, you want to know how to be a helpful person. A leader's greatness is measured by how much good they can do for others. You should also know to stand up for what is right because courage is at the heart of leadership. Finally, work with others, listen to their ideas, and share responsibilities. Because you should know that as a leader, you only succeed when everyone around you succeeds. Leaders only succeed when everyone also succeeds. So as a leader, you want to work with other people around you. If you're a class captain, you're a class representative, you're a class leader, know that you should learn to work with others. You don't want to be a rep that everybody's scared of because you are very strict, you never listen to ideas, and you're just always stuck in your own way. That's not the way to be a good leader. Know how to share responsibilities. Delegate. Let this one do this, let that one do this. Don't be the one to hog all the duties so that you'll be the only one that will get the well done. You know, sometimes when we want to do stuff as children, we always want to be the one that they will say, ah, well done, you're a very, very good girl. So because of that, you'll be the one to do everything. But that's not the way to lead. If you want to be a leader, you want to learn how to work with others. You want to learn how to listen. You want to learn how to share responsibilities. And sharing responsibilities is also one of the tests that will show that you're a good leader, because you know who can handle what. So you know that, okay, to me, oh, you can handle this particular task you give me. Okay, I know that to me, we'll not be able to handle this, and you don't give to me that task. So that's the way to know that you're a good leader who is able to lead. So understand once again that leaders succeed when everyone else succeeds around them. Now, you should remember this, that great leaders are not born overnight. They are shaped by respect. They are shaped by honesty. They are shaped by discipline. They are shaped by kindness. They are shaped by courage. And finally, and most importantly, you should know today that good leaders and great leaders are shaped by teamwork. So these are values that you want to bear in mind and practice every other day. And this will help you to grow into leaders that our world needs tomorrow. So I trust that you will do this that I have said. I trust that you will imbibe the values of honesty. You will imbibe the value of respect, the value of discipline, of kindness, of courage, and of teamwork. All of these values will help you in every area of your life. Now it's time for the quiz. I'm excited. So I have opened the phone lines already. The numbers are 0706949300 or 0701447570. 0706949300 or 0701447570. Here are my questions for the day. Number one, which animal lives in water and has gills? Which animal lives in water and has gills? Number two, what is the age range for you to be an IFC member? What is the age range for you to be an IFC member? Number three, what is the process of breaking down rocks by wind or water? What is the process of breaking down rocks by wind or water? Number four, who are the leaders of tomorrow according to our lesson today? Who are the leaders of tomorrow according to our lesson today? Number five, list five Indomie fan club activities. List five Indomie fan club activities. Okay, hello, good evening.
1: Hello, good evening.
0: Yeah, good evening. What's your name? Where are you calling me from?
1: I'm calling from Tuka.
0: Okay, Shemilore, thank you for calling at this time. So tell me, which of my questions do you want to answer?
1: The first one, number one.
0: Okay, what lives in water and has gills?
1: Fish.
0: Final answer?
1: Ma?
0: Is that your final answer?
1: Yes, ma.
0: Okay, fish. Okay, thank you. Thank you so much. Okay, keep listening to the show. 0706949300. 0701447570. 07. You know the usual though. You can always leave me messages. 07-0694-93000. So let's have it. Hello, good evening.
2: Hello.
0: Hello, good evening.
2: Hello.
0: Hello, can you hear me?
2: Yes.
0: Okay, what's your name? Where are you calling me from? Emmanuel, calling from Ologunweru. Welcome to the show. So, which of my questions do you want to answer, Emmanuel? Number two. What does number two say? Tell me. What does number two say? Okay, so number two says, what is the age range to be an IFC member? What is the age range to be an IFC member? Did you say 80? Emmanuel, did you say 80?
2: 18.
0: You said 80.
2: 18.
0: 18.
2: Yes, ma'am.
0: Oh, the answer is not correct. Emmanuel, let me ask you another question. So let's go to number three. What is the process of breaking down rocks by wind or water? What is the process of breaking down rocks by wind or water?
2: Rain.
0: What did you say?
2: Rain.
0: Rain? Drill.
2: Yes, ma'am.
0: That's not correct, Emmanuel. So I'm going to give you another option, and I'm going to number four. And I hope that this time you're able to get the answer right. So number four says that, who are the leaders of tomorrow according to our lesson today? Who are the leaders of tomorrow according to our lesson today?
2: Children.
0: Okay, that's correct. Thank you, Emmanuel. Keep listening to the show. Okay, thank you so much. Let me just see if I can run through the answers. I'm not even done running through the questions. So number six says, what does IFC mean? What does IFC mean? Number seven says, what's the games and comic button on the application called? Number eight says, what's the reward you get on the Indomie Tables Fan Club app after getting the quiz correctly? Number nine says, Children's Day was celebrated which month in the year? Number 10 says, what was the last week's theme on Radio Clubhouse? Okay, so let's run through our answers. Number one, Shemilore got it right. She said, which animal lives in water and has gills? The answer is fish. Number two, what is the age range to be an IFC member? Answer is 4 to 12 years. Please do not forget, 4 to 12 years. Number three, what is the process of breaking down rocks by wind or water? Answer is erosion. Erosion. Please do not forget. Number four, who are the leaders of tomorrow according to our lesson today? The answer, as said by Emmanuel, is children. Number five, list five Indomie Fan Club activities. We have Children's Day Party. We have Indomie Day in my school. We have factory excursions. We have safety awareness talks. We have Team Yourself Up Crafts competition. We have Mother's Day celebrations, birthday cards, Indomie Tables Fan Club application. The list is long, but I mean, I just mentioned a few so that you would know. Number six says, what does IFC mean? Indomie Fan Club. Number seven, what's the game and comic button on the app called? Answer is Play Zone. Number eight, the reward you get, coins. Number nine, Children's Day, May. Number 10, last week's theme on the Radio Clubhouse, the answer is saying the truth. But I have to go now. And I want to thank you so much for listening. I want to thank you for learning. And I also want to appreciate you for having fun with me today, because I definitely had a very good time today. Remember, children, that you are the leaders of tomorrow. So wherever you are, make sure that you go ahead with these values: honesty, teamwork, discipline, courage, confidence, and so many others. Respect is also there. Respect your teachers, respect your parents, respect your neighbors, respect your friends. Respect is not just meant for people that are older than you are. You should also respect your friends, and most importantly, respect yourself as a person. I am Tumi. I'll see you next week. Thank you so much for joining me today, and enjoy the rest of your weekend. Bye.

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1: Help them, help them.
0: Jesus said, neither do men light a candle and put it under a bushel. God has lit your candle. We set you on the lampstand of destiny. They can have blocked your chances, so they might be keeping you in the back bench so that nobody will know you are the one delivering the goods. But tonight, my God is lighting your candle.

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1: Christos forevermore. Hallelujah. What a time to be alive, and what a time to be in Port Harcourt. Give the Lord a shout and take your seats. We are transmitting live to the whole nation and to Africa. Glory to God. And they are hearing the word of the Lord. Everyone hearing us is a sign that there is a God kind of faith. That's what is producing these results. 2 Timothy chapter 1. But now, O Lord, I see your light in my

Our eyes are on you, precious Master. Show yourself strong. Be magnified in our eyes, in our hearts tonight. Jesus, in your holy name, we've prayed. 2 Timothy chapter 1, from verse 3. I thank God, whom I serve from my forefathers with pure conscience, that without ceasing I have remembrance of thee in my prayers night and day, greatly desiring to see thee, being mindful of thy tears, that I may be filled with joy. When I call to remembrance the unfeigned faith that is in thee, which dwelt first in thy grandmother Lois and thy mother Eunice, and I'm persuaded that in thee also. Verse 6, wherefore I put thee in remembrance, that thou stir up the gift of God which is in thee by the putting on of my hands. For God hath not given us the spirit of fear, but of power and of love and of a sound mind. This is Paul writing to his son in the faith, Timothy. We go to Mark, the gospel according to Mark chapter 4 from verse 26. And he said, so is the kingdom of God, as if a man should cast seed into the ground, and should sleep and rise night and day, and the seed should spring and grow up, he knoweth not how. For the earth bringeth forth fruit of herself, first the blade, then the ear, after that the full corn in the air. But when the fruit is brought forth, immediately he putteth in the sickle, because the harvest is come. This evening I'll be speaking on the inheritance of faith. The inheritance of faith. There are things inside this Bible that are locked up to people unless somebody unlocks it for you. A man, a eunuch from Ethiopia, was coming and he was reading Isaiah. And God had directed Philip the evangelist to him. And he saw him and asked him that question, understandest thou what thou readest? And he said, how can I except somebody show me? Daniel, the angel said, lock up everything about the book, lock it up. Many shall run to and fro, knowledge shall increase. That means that there are revelations that are locked. And locked in the anointings of people. There is nobody in the body of Christ that has everything. No. Nobody. Nobody. The Bible says that God has made it such that every part of the body needs the other. There are things that somebody must learn from another person. There are things that that other person must learn from somebody else. And so when we talk about the inheritance of faith, I'm talking about how the spirit of faith leaps from person to person. And we see a good example of how the spirit of faith is not just something you perform to earn. It is inheritance. Timothy observed, he said, this faith I am saying, it didn't start from you. It was first in your grandmother. Then it jumped and I saw it in your mother. Now I am seeing it in you. And then Jesus gives us the story of how, or the principle of how the seed grows. And Jesus says that this is the greatest parable of all. If you don't understand this, you can never understand how the kingdom of God operates. And that's the parable of the sower. And then there are subsidiary parables
after the parable of the sower. So after the parable of the sower, he says that if you get this thing, God has lit your candle. He said after the parable of the sower in Mark chapter 4, he says, neither do men light a candle and keep it under a bushel. He's saying that when this process is complete, you are set on a lampstand. Many times the people want to blow without going through this process. Is this process I'm teaching you today? And then the fire of God will fall. Jesus said the process is that there is a blade, there is the air, and then there's the full corn in the air. There is Abraham, there is Isaac, and then there is Jacob. There is Lois, there's Eunice, and then there's Timothy. Bible is saying that this is the process by which the spirit of faith leaps from one generation to another until it fully develops in the third generation as a full corn in the air. So that's what we'll be considering. Life is inheritance. Write that down. Life is inheritance. There is a book by Bishop Oyedepo on eagle's wings. That book is talking about impartation, because life is inheritance. I said earlier today, when God wants to change your life, God either carries you to the mountaintop. There are very few of us that have been to the mountaintop to receive original mantles or ancient mantles. Many times with others, it is that this inheritance of faith will leap from one person and leap to another person. That's what's happening to you today. Is this joint summit mantles? That's not a mantulic amen. No. Life is inheritance. Greatness reproduces greatness. People don't just become great on their own. There are people they are connected to that are great, that give back to their greatness. What is it in Harvard that they are teaching them in Harvard that many people don't know in other places? Why is it that people go to Harvard, pass through Harvard, and there's something that happens to them that they feel that they're in an intellectual class? It is the people that are teaching them. I did a major course in the US. Okay? I've done two courses, military courses. One of the courses I did, the person that was teaching us is the authority in the whole world on that particular issue. How can you sit at the feet of somebody that is an authority in the whole world and not feel you are walking in destiny? Praise God forevermore. Hallelujah. Environment is stronger than will. Yes, your environment matters. When I was growing up, I grew up in University of Ibadan. There were giants in University of Ibadan. So we are entering, you and my mother said that quickly, let me just branch to Professor Wole Soyinka's house and greet somebody. You can't be in the midst and the people that you are seeing every day and the people that are making news and be ordinary. Are you hearing what I'm saying? Alexander the Great. You are not just Alexander. Alexander the Great was taught by Aristotle, tutored personally by Aristotle. He rose up from there and conquered the world. 3 years, from 13 years old to 16 years old, tutored by Aristotle. Paul sat down under Gamaliel. Greatness reproduces greatness.
opportunity to serve under greatness is a destiny appointment. There are people that are giving an opportunity. They say, this place, they are not giving me any money. Money. When destiny is calling you, you are thinking about money. May we not miss the season of our visitation. Amen. Praise God forevermore. The spirit of faith is inheritance. When God wants to do something, I've said it here before, He injects it through somebody, and then through that person, it spreads. If you are sick and you go to the hospital, they don't jab you every part of your body. They jab a particular part, and they expect that to spread through your body to do the work. That is how it is in the body of Christ. The main person that came with the healing anointing during the healing revival was William Branham. Every other person, one way or the other, they drew inspiration or tangible grace from him. Wow. Praise God forevermore. That's the spirit of faith. Whether it is T.L. Osborne that went to his meeting and saw manifestations of healing and heard a thousand voices saying, you can do this too. That's the spirit of faith. And today, if you see the people that have the strongest healing ministries, many of them are connected to T.L. Osborne. Including Pastor Chris. Archbishop Idausa. It's inheritance of faith. Look on your own praying. Unless an angel visits you from heaven. On your own praying. There is how far your faith can rise. There is how far it can rise. It can only rise so far. Unless someone comes to steer your faith. To strengthen it. To set it on fire. Is inheritance of faith. Jesus said, others have labored and you have entered into their labors. Our own part is to honor the lineage. Honor those, no matter where you are in the lineage. God was speaking to the children of Israel. He said, look unto Abraham your father. And to Sarah that gave birth to you. He said, I called him alone and I blessed him. For the Lord will comfort Zion. He will comfort all our waste places. He will make a wilderness like Eden and a desert like the garden of the Lord. Joy and gladness shall be found therein. Thanksgiving and the voice of melody. Inheritance of faith. I know where I come from, and you will hear it very shortly. The first time Jacob has an encounter, though he's the third in line, is the one, and I said it earlier today, is the one that completes the loop. That is, Abraham is the blade, Isaac is the heir, Jacob is the full corn in the air. But the first supernatural encounter that Jacob has, he has it at the altar of his grandfather. After the blessing, and then he left home with the blessing, the Bible says, this spiritual, he didn't know where he was going, though. The Bible says, he lighted on a certain place, and he saw stones piled up. That was, if you compare, that was where his grandfather Abraham had set up an altar. And he took a stone from there and set it as a pillow. In the night, heaven opened. Heaven is opening over you tonight. Heaven opened
And then he saw the angels of the Lord ascending and descending on the ladder of his destiny. And the Lord on top of that ladder. When Jesus himself came, tying it to the covenant, Jesus said to Nathanael, you remember that story in John chapter 1? Jesus told Nathanael that this is the high point. How do I say this? So he says, this is the high point of my ministry. And so Jesus himself connects his ministry to what happened to Jacob. Who is connected at this point to what happened to Abraham? Inheritance in loops. It's in loops. So he tells Nathanael, he said, while you were under the tree, I saw you. Nathanael said, sir, you are the Messiah. You are the King of Israel. Jesus said, because I told you I saw you. You are saying this very soon. So he's saying that this is the high point. He says, soon you will see the Son of Man and angels ascending and descending upon the Son of Man. He connects himself to Jacob, who is connected to Abraham. It's the loop of faith. It is the inheritance of faith. Praise God forevermore. So when God wants to do, I've wondered, if God himself is coming on the surface of the earth, why does he need to send somebody ahead of the Messiah? Is the Messiah not anointed enough? It's heavenly protocol. There are people that have been sent ahead of you. Look for them. Listen to them. Get what God has planted in them for you. That's what we are saying. Thank you, Lord Jesus. So this is the true inheritance. It is inheritance. You see, there are times that there are people that are

Solomon looks like a good man on the outside, but Solomon is a hardened man. So you need strength to make wealth. That's what the Bible is saying. Adonijah, Solomon's brother, when he saw that his father was the ICU, as per firstborn now, as per oldest now, he went and gathered people and declared himself as king. Then Bathsheba came and said, sir. He was still in his senses. So he said, sir, you have not died. Adonijah has declared himself. Meanwhile, you have promised me that my son Solomon is going to be king. Then he called Nathan the anointed, Solomon. Do you know Adonijah killed, Solomon killed Adonijah? You say, Abba, when that happened, as the anointed Solomon cried, Solomon said, what? He said, who was that one that was declaring himself king? Adonijah went to the temple, held the horn of the altar, and said, I'm not living here. I don't want to die. I don't want to. He said, no problem. So Adonijah left the throne for Solomon. But that, you know, that lady that they brought to David to check whether he was really sick. There are different words, but I will use this word. Go and find out the meaning. David was carambolos. So when they said, this man is sick, this man might die, they said, no, our king cannot be. He's a strong man. When they brought the lady and put her by David, nothing happened. They said, okay, this man is in ICU. So that lady, that damsel, was part of the king's wife that Solomon was inheriting. Then Adonijah had said, okay, Solomon, the throne is yours. Adonijah now came and said, okay, I have left the soul throne for him. But that babe, can they give me to? Went to Solomon's mother. Bathsheba said, I've left the throne. Can you give me that babe? Let that be my consolation. Bathsheba went and met her son. Since they have given you the throne, just give the, you have made plenty now, wives and side chicks. Just give. Solomon looked and said, this is step one. This is the blade. After that, you will see the corn and the full corn in the air. This is step one of trying to take over this throne from me. That's how Adonijah lost his life. He said, go and slaughter that man. So people say, oh, Solomon, beautiful man. Solomon was a hardliner. He taxed the people. Especially the people that were non-tribe. That means, incidentally, the people that were from his side, from Benjamin and Judah, he was laxing for them. Northern tribes, he taxed Shige out of all of them. When Solomon died, his son Rehoboam took over. The elders came and met him and said, Kai, your father dealt with us. Please, this taxes, reduce it. Please consider us. He said, okay, go and come back after 3 days. I will give you an answer. Then he called his Gen Z. Sorry. He called his people, his friends, his paddies, and gathered there and said, what answer should I give these people? He said, answer. They are trying to test your flanks, so to see whether you are weak or you are strong. Tell them, my father flogged you with koboko. I will flog you with scorpions. So the elders came back and said, what say you? He said, my father gave you shege. I will give you shege pro max. They went back and said, to your tents, O Israel. That is how Israel divided. Jeroboam became the king. You know that Jeroboam? That terrible man. Jeroboam became the king of the northern tribes of Israel. And then what we call Judah. That's Judah and Benjamin.
was what remained with the lineage of David. Jeroboam was not from the lineage. He was an official. So Jeroboam was up and Rehoboam was there, down. All the good kings you read of in Kings and Chronicles, all of them, any good one you see, is a king of Judah. None of the kings of Israel, not one was reasonable. Not one. One like this. One. Whether it's Ahab and Jezebel, all of, not one was reasonable. Anyone you hear of Jehoshaphat, of Asa, or of all of them were of the southern tribes. The Jews we have today are Jews of the southern tribes. The northern tribes have been wiped off. That shows that it is not performance and good governance that sustains people. It is inheritance. It is because God has said there will never cease to be somebody to start. So God had to preserve the southern tribes, Judah, and preserve them so that the Messiah can come. The promise, the inheritance was what preserved them. Praise God forevermore. So a good man, the Bible says in Proverbs 13:22, leaves an inheritance for his children's children. Have you observed that it is the same three generations that are there? It does not say, when the Bible is talking about curses, the Bible talks about four generations. That the curse we, that God is the one that executes judgment to the children and children's children up to the fourth generation. But when it comes to the spirit of faith, it is third generation. Why? It is Abraham, Isaac, and Jacob. Why can't Judah's name be there? Why can't Joseph's name be there? It is Lois, Eunice, and Timothy. Why not an extra generation? Because it shows us the process by which people get the spirit of faith. I was in a meeting years ago, probably over 20 years ago, and somebody, a man of God, said that all of us are poor because the Bible says a good man leaves an inheritance for his children's children. He said, if your father left a house for you, indicate. Nobody indicated. He said, that means all of you were born in poverty. This inheritance the Bible is talking about is not material inheritance. If you understand spiritual things, if the anointed said, let me bless you, or collect check of $1 million. You see, there are people that say, oh boy, I will consider. That blessing, those words, that's the blessing. Yes, sir. It will be speaking. You, Kai, we have sown seeds, though, and we have sown big seeds, okay? What I wait for when we sow those seeds is the word from heaven. Manifestation is automatic. I don't even wait for it. Whether it was, let me see, it does, I don't care. It is the word from heaven that I'm looking for. A good man leaves spiritual substance, blessing, instructions for his children's children. Praise God forevermore. So when I was a young man, I was thinking about my future. But God was directing me before I thought about my future. And God started directing me to the books of one man that has defined my life. I was in primary school when my mother, that had a thriving library of Kenneth E. Hagin, started giving me books to read. I was in primary 5 when I read How to Be Led by the Spirit of God.
Now, those days are not now that you have PDF copies of everything. No? Our dear brother talks, Adejohn, in Rema, used to come to our house to read Kenneth Hagin books. A sleepover. Because of Kenneth Hagin books and Word of Faith magazine. Because in those days, you will see one book. People will buy 40 leaves exercise book and copy the book. I'm talking about the 90s. So I started reading. You must have a North Star. Yes, there are people that different messages have confused their destiny. They don't know what to believe again. They sit down in front of YouTube. They listen to this prophet. They listen to this apostle. Listen to this one. Listen, and they know North Star. Somebody speaks like this. Somebody talks like this. Somebody talks like this. At the end of the day, God says, I've heard many say, I don't even know which one is the right one. There must be a North Star in your life. That North Star will decide the things that you believe. When other people are talking, you will compare what they are saying with what your North Star has said. I started reading those books. It's not only him. Somebody talked about Papa Hagin, that he had a box. That time there was no Kindle, so you could carry many books. It was so Papa Hagin went to be with the Lord in 2003. So anywhere he's going for meetings, he had a box. Apart from his own personal affair, he had a box of books. He will come back and change the books he was reading. If you want greatness in life, every point of your life you must be reading a book at least. As I am now, I have 4 books I'm reading. This year, this June, because of the load of work I have, by June now, I've read like 30 books. Because I am very, very busy. When I was younger and I was not this busy, I was reading over 100 a year. Because to get the spirit of faith, you don't listen to messages. You sit under ministries. There's a difference. You don't listen to messages. I'm coming to that. You sit under the breath of ministries. So reading those books, something was happening to me. My course was set. The same things that happened to Papa Hagin are the same things I've seen in my life. So I was talking about the books he used to carry. They say he used to change different books, but there were particular books he never changed. One of those books, Ever Increasing Faith, by Smith Wigglesworth. That is one of the books I read every year. Healing Anointing by Papa Hagin, I read it every year. Signposts on the Road to Success, E.W. Kenyon, I read it every year. Why? Because I have to keep reminding myself of the rock from which I've been hewn out. The people that brought me to where I am. There are people that preach what is happening, what is raining. I don't preach what is raining, no. I preach what God has sent me to preach. The reason I read Healing Anointing every year is because when I had that visitation, we were in Abuja with my wife, July 2006 into August 1st, God told me, I was preparing for a meeting, I think it was a post-Paul's fellowship. God told me, read the book, The Healing Anointing, because those are the things that will start happening in your ministry shortly. God gave me that instruction in 2006. I've been reading that book every year.

my wife was diagnosed with cancer. You see, the power of God is here. I looked around for somebody that had a similar testimony. I looked around. That's why it is important, apart from completing the loop of the miraculous, it is important that you give your testimonies to help other people. I looked around. Was there somebody? Was there somebody? Was there somebody? I couldn't find it. The only person I knew was Dodi Austin. I sent seed to John G. Lake Ministries. I was just looking for somebody. But then I remembered, this is where I was hewn out from. I looked, I said, those of us in this lineage, heaven rises for our wives. Look at Bishop Oedeko. When hell came up to swallow Mama Faith, heaven rose up for them. I looked at Papa Egan. There was a time that Oretta was diagnosed with a rare heart condition. And she had a few months to live. And Papa Egan was praying and praying. And Oretta was staying with God's word. Staying with God's word. Speaking God's word. That's exactly what my wife was doing. 1 year, 1 year, 1 year. They were in that warfare. 1 year. Mama Faiso was even more than 1 year old. Continuing, and they're coming back again. But they stood with God's word. 1 year, they were there, going to the hospital, coming back, speaking God's word, confessing God's word, standing in faith. One day, they were in the room, in the sitting room, watching the television. Papa Egan was there. Oretha was there. Papa Egan, prophet, did not say it to. An angel walked in. Oretha saw the angel coming into the room after 1 year. Coming into the room. Put his hand inside her heart. Brought out the heart. Put a new heart. It's called inheritance of faith. Put a new heart inside. Dropped the old heart on the table. She didn't need, the angel did not need the heart in heaven. Dropped the old heart on the table and walked out. Papa Eki was sitting out there, prophet, he was just sitting out. He didn't know what was happening, but Oretta was seeing the angel. They went back to the hospital for the next checkup. Doctors could not believe. Bring the old scans. They looked, they said, this is not the same heart. They said, it's not possible that I repair. He said, even repair itself, it's not possible that this is the same one as this. Kayamanaria. Keseketeleba. Rataria. Celebekateapa. It is inheritance of faith. Rada Kayabia Sakabeada. God help you in the day of trouble, Lord. The name of the God of Jacob defend you. He send you help from the sanctuary. Strengthen you out of Zion. In the name of Jesus. Kalabatalia, Bredekesia, Pia Dayada. How do these things come?

0: I've alluded to it earlier. Lois, the grandmother, means agreeable. Because every time there is an impartation of the spirit of faith, God will first send you an invitation. Jesus says, take my yoke upon you and learn of me. There are people that come for meetings like this that just says, just touch me and then something will just happen. Something will happen to you. But when you want to see people that are carrying the weight of anointings, it doesn't come that way. Elijah, the Bible says, after I came down from the mountain, saw Elisha and drew his mantle on him. And Elisha became a great prophet. Is that what the Bible says? And from there, it's the same mantle. The same mantle. The same mantle that parted Jordan 6 years later. It's the same mantle. It's the same mantle. Why did he just remove the mantle and just go and start? This is the mantle that this man was wearing when that earthquake and the fire and the wind and then the still small voice, and then he wrapped that mantle around his head and trapped that grace. He came down from that mountain. So Elisha, son of Shaphat, plying with 12 oxen and threw it on him. Elisha did not carry the mantle and become a mighty prophet. It was invitation first. Acquaint now thyself with him and be at peace where you are. This man that God has shown me is the one I will study after. That's what I did, though. And that's what I'm still doing today. Studying after. Sit down after. You have to agree. That's what Lois means. Be agreeable. There were two young men. There was one, in fact, this one, they were teenagers when I met them. This one was the one I knew first that was coming to my house. He just finished school about that time, secondary school. And then, after coming to my house, he brought another person that was his junior in that school and brought him to me. So they were together. Then when I started preaching the gospel of God's grace, that in Christ Jesus, your sins are forgiven, that God has made him to be sin for us, who knew no sin, that we might be made the righteousness of God in him. When I started preaching, he looked, he said, "Kai, this is a hard saying." And left. He told the other person, "Brother Kai, this one, it is hard for me." This other person brought, said, "God has told me that this is the place of my destiny. I will stay here." 10 years later, the difference between both of them was like night and day. The person he brought is now the one helping him in ministry. Agree. That's where the blade comes from. Urge me not to leave you or to turn back. For where you go, I will go. Your people will be my people. The Lord do so to me. Amor, if anything apart from death separates me from you. The Papa Eki need anything from me. I owe him everything. No. I agree. Not just agree. Oh, agree with my whole heart. That even in death, he has been gone for 23 years now. I still honor him. Anything that has Papa Hagin on top, my heart is open. Whether it's Kenneth Hagin Ministries, we are still sending seeds in tens of thousands of dollars. Whether it's Rema Bible Center in Nigeria, we are supporting tens of millions. Why? Because of Papa Hagin. agree. There are people that are everywhere. They are here, they are there, they are there. One crosses out the other. At the end of the day, no progress. Say, I agree. Once God shows you that this is the person carrying your inheritance, do everything to stay there. Do everything to be available. Do everything to make sure that their mouth is open towards you. Praise God forevermore. There are young people that it is happening minister they are looking for. You are like Jeroboam. This was happening. Let me stay here. Sir, God told me to come here. When they say another person, sir, God told me to go there too. God is not the author of confusion. It is a beautiful thing to see loyalty. It's a beautiful thing to see loyalty. That's the first step. Find out where God has planted you. Stay there and receive the same faith. It's not ordinary. Look, there are some faithful projects that don't come because you are chartered accountants. Is it ordinary that the people building the biggest churches in Nigeria are all in the same lineage? Why is it that somebody somewhere cannot attempt it? It was Bishop Oyedepo first, so building faith tabernacle, 50,000 seater. Then Pastor Paul Eneche built glory dome, 100,000. Pastor Biomi here building the hand of God, 180,000. Now the ark is being built in the altar again. Is it that other people too cannot raise money and build something? It is the spirit of faith. Spirit of faith does not consider impossibilities. Everything the spirit of faith sees is the way is open. So you think this one came just by pacing the floor? Rabba Kalabra, I believe I received the money for the big building. I believe it does not come like that too. You must go to those that sell and buy. Oh, praise God forevermore. Inheritance of faith. And then number two, Eunice means good victory or good progress. And that's why you see that the next person, Isaac, the Bible says that the man began to prosper and continued prospering until he was very what? Prosperous. After the invitation, the next stage is the stage of instructions. Where you start taking instructions, plus the hard instructions. You know, there are hard instructions. So, the person says, this person you are going out with, I don't see you two together. Sir, but I'm in love. You say, well, I don't see you two together. This is a hard saying, no? That's to start taking instructions. That's how impartation comes. When Bishop Oyedepo is talking about one day, the Archbishop called him and said, meet me in Makurdi. And he arrived there and said, so you came. His instruction, he can tell him that, sir, I have a meeting. I have a meeting that I won't be able to make it. But probably when you come around next time, I will see you. He will say, okay. But that thing, that on time, that thing that Anytime you need something, provisions will be waiting. Is that not more than $1 million? That somebody tells you that I give you the gift of on time. Anytime you need something, before you get there, provisions are waiting. Bishop said that they are building the ark. All the money is there. They have 80 billion waiting for the ark project. Somebody that was sitting there turned to the other person. Said, that was the last count. It's 88 billion that is there. Words from one man can make it that anything you want to do, as you step out on emptiness, grace bears you up. Is inheritance of faith. You know, there are people that come and meet their pastor and say, Pastor, this is the person I want to marry. I just say, I should come and let you know so that you bless us. Pastor, we bless you. You have not put his mouth in your matter. You don't meet the anointed and tell the anointed over your life, Sir, God told me to. If you are part of this lineage, when you enter into bond with somebody, you will be hearing the voice of the Holy Ghost as his voice in your ear. When God wants to instruct you, it is his voice from a message that will come to you as the instructions of the Lord. This is God's protocol. This is how you know that you are part of an inheritance. Samuel heard the voice. He didn't go outside to go and meet somebody. The voice sounded like Eli's voice. That's why Samuel was not stupid. They were not the only two in the house. There were other people in the house. But the voice sounded like Eli's voice. That's why he went back. He went to meet and said, Sir, you called me. He said, No, I didn't call you. They went back. When you hear the second time, won't you say, I've gone to meet him before. That means not the one whose voice sounds. No. He was convinced that it was Eli that was calling him. Because the voice of instruction is in the mouth of that person God has joined you to. Sir, God told me that I should relocate. If God has told you, who am I as the man of God to tell you no? God is enough to all of us. God is enough to all of us. Sir, this is what is on my heart. What do you think, sir? One of our young men, one of his church members, was working, he's a cyber security expert, was working with him and looking for how to break into places, you know, just dapper, go somewhere and go and walk. Even they are paying him some $3,000 a month or something. And then he came and met the anointed. He came and met our son. Our son prayed for him. Door opened in Europe, in America. We choose your offers. We bring your whole family, settle your whole family here. You'll be working. He came to give testimony. When he gave testimony, he said, Daddy, thank you, sir. Thank you, sir. I'm very grateful, sir. He said, Kai. What God is, the impression I have, it's not I saw vision, no. The impression I have is that if you stay here, God will bless you more. Stay where, sir? In Niger, where God has opened us. That's the impression I have.
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0: 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Right now, the symptoms are dried up.
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0: And I was crying and wailing. I said, why, Lord? He said, but from the beginning, it was not. And now, the hour has come to liberate the entire world from all oppressions of the devil through the preaching of the word of faith. And I'm sending you to undertake this task.
1: The liberation mandate has liberated so many lives from all oppressions of the devil. And today, testimonies of liberation through our messages, books, tapes, magazine, and other periodicals are most humbling. The word of faith is working like fire for the liberation of mankind across the nations. You are welcome to this week's episode of Liberation Hour. Ministering is Bishop David Oyedepo, the presiding bishop, Living Faith Church Worldwide, aka Winners Chapel. Be blessed as you listen.
2: 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Please be reminded that the prophetic focus for the month is, I'm a child of destiny. Can I have you say that with me? So you are not redeemed to live like a destitute. You are a child of destiny. Well-defined destiny. All package in your favor. 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Well-defined destiny. Well packaged in your favor. Well packaged in my favor. But vision is our access to this glorious destiny.

Translation says, without vision is a people stripped naked. Stripped naked. Stripped naked. Or he that locates the vision of God for his life and keeps on track, happy is he. The good news is God has a settled plan and purpose for all his children. Ephesians 1 and verse 3 and 4. It said, blessed be the God of our Father and Father of our Lord Jesus Christ, who has blessed us with all spiritual blessings in heavenly places, according as he has chosen us in him before the foundation of the world, that we should be holy and without blame before him in love. Verse 5, having predestinated us unto the adoption of children by Jesus Christ to himself, according to the good pleasure of his will. We are products of God's predestination. We are saved not because we are that great and well behaved. We are predestinated for salvation. Somebody will ask, why then do we go about preaching? To find out those who have been predestinated for salvation. The Bible says, some are ordained unto eternal life, Acts 13:48. And they that are ordained to eternal life believed. So we're looking out for those ordained unto eternal life, they will believe. Praise God. Verse 11 of the same Ephesians 1, it said, in whom also we have obtained an inheritance, being predestinated according to the purpose of him that worketh all things after the counsel of his own will. Amen. Verse 12. That we should be to the praise of his glory. So our predestination is not for shame and reproach, but to the praise of his glory. People should see us and say, thank God for him. Thank God for her. Thank God for that family. That's your story from now. While God's plan is unveiled through his word, also we assess God's plan through heavenly visions, where God shows up to unveil his plan to individuals. Write the vision. God showed up. Make it plain on the tables that he may run that he did it. Paul also said, I was not disobedient to the heavenly vision. So there are still heavenly visions on the earth today. Like what gave back to your ministry. It's an heavenly vision. It's not fabricated. It's not programmed. It's not projection. It's an heavenly vision. The hour has come to liberate the world from all oppression of the devil through the preaching of the word of faith. And I'm sending you to undertake this task. Every true vision will always speak. No matter the attack on it. But we are required to prove all things that we see and hear. To be sure it is from the Lord. 1 Thessalonians 5:20 and 21. Despise not prophesying, but prove all things and hold that fast which is true. And we prove every vision on the word of God, because it's settled in heaven forever. This is a platform for proving every vision, whether it be from God or not. Heaven and earth shall pass away, but not a jot of my word will go unfulfilled. We test every vision on the world. If it lines up, then it's from the Lord. Remember, there are two voices in the atmosphere, the voice of the shepherd and the voice of the stranger. Jesus says so. My sheep hear my voice and they follow me. The voice of the stranger they will not follow. There are two voices in the atmosphere. May you not be carried away by the voice of the stranger.
When we assess God's plan through the word, it's called revelation. When we have an encounter with God, when he unveils his plan, it is called vision. As in the case of Moses, Elijah, Peter, or among others. God still appears to people today. Amen. May this midst of the year be your season of divine visitation. His visitation will always culminate in man's transformation. Genesis 50, verse 24. Joseph said, I die, and God will surely visit you and bring you out of this land unto the land which he swore unto Abraham, to Isaac, and to Jacob. He will bring you out of this dry land to the land flowing with milk and honey. God will surely visit you and change your story supernaturally. We saw how God appeared to Peter in Acts chapter 10, and he saw a casket from heaven with all manner of four-footed animals, kill and eat, and I can't eat. We don't eat unclean things. Don't call unclean what I've called clean. And then a call came from Cornelius' house, and that opened the door to the Gentiles. He said, go down, I have sent them, doubting nothing. Heavenly vision translated to life transformation. All that had the word were filled with the Holy Ghost. They were saved and filled with the Holy Ghost at the same time. No gap. Because the vision is from the Lord. Why do we need vision? Without a proven vision, life remains an adventure in frustration. You can just imagine going into a city, you don't have no address of where you are heading for. It can be very frustrating. Where are you going? I don't know. Is it the north, south, or east of the city? I don't know. Okay, when you know, let us know. It can be very frustrating. You'll never know frustration again in your life. So that a thing looks right does not make it right. Endeavor to get it right from God. That a thing looks right does not make it right. So endeavor to get it right from God. Endeavor to get it right from God. He knows the end from the beginning. It is he that has made us and not we ourselves. Psalm 100 and verse 4, verse 3. We are fearfully and wonderfully made. We are made to fit his purpose for us. Endeavor to find out. In Proverbs 14:12, as a way that seemeth right unto a man, but the end thereof are the ways of death. Endeavor to get it right from God. Endeavor to get it right from God. Endeavor to get it right from God. That is, seems right, never makes it right. Get it right from him, you will always have the answer. Why do we need vision? Number two, that a thing seems right does not make it right. Endeavor to get it right from God. If you look at Isaiah chapter 30, verse 1 to 3, here was a people that would go their own way without inquiring from the Lord. He said, woe unto the rebellious children, said the Lord, that take counsel
or not of me, that cover with a covering or not of my spirit, that they may add sin to sin. They walk to go down into Egypt and have not asked at my mouth to strengthen themselves in the strength of Pharaoh and to trust in the shadow of Egypt. Therefore shall the strength of Pharaoh be your shame and the trust in the shadow of Egypt your confusion. Ask at my mouth. Trust in the Lord always. With all thy heart, and lean not on your own understanding. In all your ways, acknowledge him. This is what I think. Am I right? This way I think is best for me. Am I sure? Lord, what are you saying on this matter? Ask at his mouth. You never miss your road again. Never miss your step again. Many believers are living their lives in total regret. But prayer won't let them retrace their steps. Total regret. They just go off. And they came to discover they have gone off. But to return back on course to his plan, they don't know how to handle it. That's not you anymore. That's not you anymore. Please settle it in your heart that the function of every product is determined in the factory, not in the market. You are made in God's factory to suit his purpose. Find out his purpose. His purpose is not stressful. All his ways are ways of pleasantness, and all our paths are peace. Find out the purpose for which you are created and enjoy staying in it. That's where your enthronement is. That's where your royalty is. That's where your mountaintop experience is. Everything about your life and my life is in that plan. Look out for it. In Jeremiah 29, verse 11, Revised Standard Version, he said, "For I know the plans that I have for you." And what is vision? The unveiling of God's plan as it relates to you as a person. Plans for welfare, your well-being, and not for evil, not to hurt you. To give you a future and a hope. So your future is in my plan, not in your plan. I had that encounter 49 years ago, 1977. My son, your future is in my plan, not in your plan. My taste for his plan came alive. And his plan brought me to where I am today, by grace. But more often than not, his plan is unveiled on demand. On demand. Go to verse 13 of that same scripture. And you shall seek me and find me. You shall seek for that plan and find that plan when you search for me with all your heart. You shall seek me and find me if you will search for me with all your heart. Plenty of caution. Your future and my future is in his plan. Not in your plan, not in my plan. That word came to me like fire. Maybe I should just rewind a bit here. Destiny is fulfilled in rates. Some fulfill their destiny 30%, some others 60%, and maybe very few 100%. There is the good will of God. There is certain will of God and the perfect will of God. We saw that in Romans chapter 12. The good, the acceptable, and the perfect will of God. We fulfill destiny in different rates.
depending on how you locate yourself in God's great plan. You can't be in the center of God's plan and not make it and not enjoy a great adventure in life, because it backs you up full force.

0: I caught the Israeli Prime Minister lecture and was talking about the strength of Israel. It's humbling. It's amazing how the covenant is still working, millennia apart. God is faithful. You will fulfill your glorious destiny to the full. You will fulfill your glorious destiny to the full. You fulfill your glorious destiny to the full. There are certain things that appear as vision, and we should be cautious of them. Among these are the things we call ambition, comparison with others, gifts and talents. They can get you off God's plan without knowing it. Situations and circumstances, I think with things happening, I should just find my way out. To where? To anywhere. Ah, to anywhere? To do what? Anything. What? You don't have a spare life. Don't play Ludo with your life. No, what are you saying? Everybody was heading for Egypt. God appeared to Isaac, "Thou shalt not go down to Egypt." What? And Isaac abode in that land that God told him. And 1 year, everything turned around. And Isaac sowed in the land and reaped in the same year 100-fold. And the Lord blessed him. He went forward, he worked strong, became very great. And the Philistines envied him. Everybody was heading for Egypt. God told Isaac, "Thou shalt not go down to Egypt." You won't miss your place of destiny. You won't miss your place of destiny. You won't miss your place of destiny. I had a number of people visit me in the hotel, 1987, in the U.S. This nation needs this ministry. I say I hear. The word God has given you will impart them here. I hear. God said, "Don't mind them." My God, I will have sold my birthright for people's wish. I miss the only one life I have. Today, there is nowhere you invite me to minister that will enter my profile. No. Okay, as what? What you see at crusade is what we see every day. By staying in your place. Staying what? Please don't be led by circumstances. You live under circumstances for life. Or you live under circumstances for life. He said, "The Lord alone did lead him, and there was no strange God with him." Deuteronomy 32 and verse 12 and 13. "And he made him to ride in the high place of the earth." The Lord alone, not circumstances, not situations. The Lord alone did lead him, and there was no strange God with him. Allow him to lead you. You'll be glad you did. Traveling around is not an achievement. The air host and air hostesses travel every day. The pilots fly all over the world every day. Being in your place is the matter. May you never miss your place. May you never miss your place. May you never miss your place. Your ambition is what you want to do and what you want to become. If it's out of line with God's plan, you'll be gasping for life. You don't need that. How to assess God's vision or plan for our lives? Number one, maintain a meek spirit. Maintain a meek spirit. God does not lead the arrogant. He leads only the meek. Maintain a meek spirit. Psalm 25 and verse 9, the word says, the meek will he guide in judgment, and the meek will he teach his way. Now come down. In Numbers 12 and verse 3, the man Moses was said to be very meek above all people that were on the face of the earth. Let's dissect that. Here was a man that fled for his life at 40. Now he's turned 80. And now the Lord appeared to him. And Moses never mentioned, sir, I was 40 when I failed on this same task. Now I'm 80. Where is the strength? Now, God, in case you forgot, I fled for my life. They will kill me fresh as I appeared here. God said to him, go. Meekness gave him access. And meekness helped him to follow. And Moses departed with his wife and his two sons, headed on a mission, suicide mission as it were, to Egypt. The meek will he guide in judgment, and the meek will he teach his way. Jesus said, I am meek and lowly in heart. And he walked expressly in the center of the will of the Father throughout. I can of myself do nothing. As I hear, so I judge. He was constantly hearing. What I see the Father do, that also I do. And he will still show me greater things that you may marvel. But the qualification is, I am meek and lowly in heart. The Lord said to me, October 183, I'm committed to leading you if you are committed to following me. There are many people, sir, no cancer enters them. I'm just heading for trouble. His guidance is to your benefit.
1: Yes.
0: Whether you miss road or don't miss road, he doesn't know. When the prodigal son went away, the father didn't know his business was expanding. The father didn't know. The father didn't beg. The father wasn't sleep naked. The father was acquiring more things. Why he miss road? How much more God? God doesn't know when you miss road. You just miss road on your own. If you be wise, you'll be wise to yourself. If you scorn, only you will bear it.
1: Yes.
0: Proverbs 9 and verse 12. Too many people are so arrogant, sir. So arrogant, no cancer enters them. They read something from the world by themselves, not that somebody taught them, and they just ignore it. To whose disadvantage? Yours. Watch. We had a quick notice on our church in Kaduna. We got the letter July 10, giving us 1 month. Now, July 19, God now came to me. Arise, get down to Lagos, raise me people. I would have sat God down and said, look, let's look at the facts. We are to relocate to where we have not found. When they say I'm running away, you don't ask God questions when he gives directions. So, I dispatched someone to Lagos 19th of July. By August, he gave us 13 acres of property in the state of Kaduna without a budget in place. Why are you getting worthy for God? We had a documentary on for the 50th anniversary. I'd like you to connect to it. We already sent the teaser, but you find it on YouTube. I don't get worthy for God. When God says, go, go, he backs it up. You are going places. You can't be led except you operate with a meek spirit. What he will tell you to do, your senses may not accept. For instance, 1997 January, when they brought us here, this can't be the place. My little son said, this can never be the place. Emphatic. Now, Jesus, what are you saying? This is the place. Okay, I'm sorry. He just told me now this is the place. This man is confused. I'm not confused, I'm just corrected. I'm just corrected, I'm not confused. If I'm confused, will we be here? If I refuse that verdict, we'll be struggling, right, Joba, from court to court, every day, fighting tooth and nail. You won't miss God, sir.
1: Amen.
0: No matter how far you have gone doing what is wrong, do what I say. He said that to me in 85. No matter how much you have gone doing what is wrong, do what I say. Please maintain a mixed spirit. It will take you to places. So we came in here. And sir, can I tell you, we had no plan to start any construction here. Too many logistics to consider. And he said, the tabernacle will be dedicated September 18th. We already were looking for farmers in the church to divide the land to them. So they can hold the land for us. He just gave instruction. And here we are today. This thing was built in 1 year by responding to God's own correction that doesn't seem to add up. But here we are. Not one dime owed, not one pressure on membership. Jesus, who commanded it, backed it up. You won't miss his back in your life. It takes meekness of spirit to assess divine plan from stage to stage in our lives. Thank you, Jesus. Thank you, Jesus. Number two, to assess God's plan, create a serene environment. Create a serene environment. The man Elijah, anointed man, great man, was contemplating suicide, not knowing the way forward. And God said, come up here. Make me at the cave. And then there was earthquake. The mountains rained. There was fire. God was not there. And then a still small voice. Please create a serene environment. His voice comes through, in most cases, on a still small channel. Still small channel. You and I need to create a serene environment to connect with his leading, to assess his plan. We live in a most noisy world. The telephone system has come to disconnect many from their goal. Hello? Yeah? Hold it. I'm coming. No. You find some fellow stealing telephones on the table. Hello? Yeah? Wait a minute. I'm coming. You, wait a second. Mostly non-business related calls. Exchange of pleasantries in the morning. In the morning, sir. Hello, just to check how you are doing. Did he tell you what's doing wrong? Too available. Too open-ended. And now young people, they block their ears here. Yanni nonsense music. Who even know when the vehicle is crossing? Day and night. Day and night. Satan said, block your ear. Don't hear anything from God. I was in the bedroom when God said, arise, get down to Lagos. Please endeavor to be in the spirit. Create a serene environment to pick the voice from heaven. It's the voice of triumph that changes your level from one realm of glory to another. So important, so vital. In quietness and in confidence shall be your strength, but it will not. Now, can't be quiet. No. I must say something. I must hear something. You find a bona fide believer is not in government, it's not in anything. He has about 10 newspapers. Nonsense. Who call you? Nobody. And after reading 6 newspapers, you say, what's the headline of this? He doesn't know.
1: Okay.
0: That man has never read 2 verses of scripture that day.
2: No.
0: He's just choking his life. We chaff. I won't tell you some things that I do, you may not like it. Amen. I bought the last newspaper, 1993.
1: Wow.
0: 19 what?
1: 1993.
0: Some young people here were not born then. He said, how do you know what's happening? They tell me. The one I need to know. Now, the time to tell me, you don't even have. Where will you tell me? They're talking about me, and so what is the problem? They are free to talk about anybody else. If I'm fighting them now, when I'm go to heaven, we'll be fighting them. Be talking. I keep doing what I'm doing. So as long as I'm doing the right thing. Please, schedule your time, sir. Mind your schedules. Create room to hear from heaven. That's where your destiny lies. That's where your destiny lies. Somebody today has just changed. He says, seek a quiet place. I want to talk to you. That's God, though. That's how the mandate was born. Seek a quiet place. I want to talk to you. What I want to talk to you can't be in the crowd. Seek a quiet place. I want to talk to you. And then the heaven was open. The heaven was open. Somebody's heaven is about to open.
1: Yeah.
0: Why is this business struggling? Go to God. Why are things happening this way in my career? Go to God. Why is this church not growing? I went to God. You won't lack answers again. You won't lack answers again. Why is there trouble in this family? Go to God. Ask him. The one who knows is the one who can answer you. He knows the end from the beginning. You won't miss your steps anymore. Create a serene environment. For through desire, a man having separated himself, seeketh and intermingle with all wisdom. He collects direction by separation. Now, let's look at some biblical proofs of vision. 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When pursued. This tabernacle shall be dedicated September 18, 1999, and it was saying that September 17, 1998. So, pursuit began on Monday, September 18, 1998. We started drawing the rope. Even though the design was not complete, but I told them, I said, you don't roof a building from the foundation, it's on top when you roof the building. Let's start. The pursuit enjoyed divine backing. Unusual speed from heaven. Unusual supplies. Unusual supplies. Supplies, I mean, direct from God. Supplies direct from God. Because it's pursued. Because it's what? You don't sit down with vision, you run with vision. You don't sit down with vision, you run with vision. Now, there's a vision now, a plan for the midst of the year. You sit down, nothing will happen. you run, too many things will happen in your favor. No one goes forward sitting down, you go forward taking steps. Every vision demands a run for delivery. This season has been declared the season of greater glory. You have seen glory before. You say, now I want to show you greater glory. And then what do you do? Connect with the revival agenda of the season. Connect with the revival agenda of the season. And what more? Everlasting mountain before you will be leveled out. Things you have been struggling with all your life will clear the way. Now those are all the things that happen when you connect with verse 2 of Habakkuk chapter 3. You enjoy all the blessings down to verse 19. But not when you just write it down and keep watching it. It's your season. So if you're here, you want your sins forgiven by Jesus. You want your name written in the book of life. You want to have a brand new beginning. Wherever you are, please stand to your feet and I'll pray with you. God bless you. Jesus, save my soul today. Forgive my sins today. Stand to your feet, please. Wherever you are, stand to your feet. I'll be praying with you in a moment. Jesus, save my soul today. Write my name in the book of life today. Forgive me all my sins today. Stand to your feet. There are people that need to rededicate their life to Christ. You want to return fully to Jesus. You want to come back on the mainstream. You want to dedicate your life to Christ. Please stand to your feet also. I'll pray with you at the same time. And be blessed as you do. In Jesus' precious name. Amen. All of us that are standing for these prayers, bow your heads in prayers and lift up your right hand to heaven and pray this simple prayer of faith after me. Let it come from your heart. Say after me, Lord Jesus, say it loud, Lord Jesus, save my soul. Forgive me all my sins and wash me with your blood. I believe you died for me. On the third day you rose again to set me free from the power of sin. Today, I accept you as my Lord and my Savior. And I believe my sins are now forgiven. Thank you, Jesus, for saving my soul. Thank you, Jesus, for restoring me back to the faith. By your grace, I shall serve you all the days of my life. Amen. Be blessed in the name of Jesus. All that pray this prayer, I cover you with the blood of Jesus. Remain covered against any further assault of the enemy. Grace to run the race to the end. Receive it now. In Jesus' precious name. Congratulations.
2: 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Jesus is Lord.

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0: 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Right now, the symptoms are dried up.
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0: Well, it's reggae time with good music, make it replay. Say she was some good loving as the thing play. When I turn towards the girl, say, what did you see? Say she was some good loving as the thing play. It's reggae time with good music, make it replay. She was some good loving as the thing play. When I turn towards the girl, say, what did you see? Say she was some good loving as the thing play. Well, it done no say, yo, well, this is your boy Benz, man. Reggae time reloaded with Lord Kenny Pan Splash FM Nigeria Africa. Don't know say how this fire still ablaze and Babylon still I get shot and batter still. Boom!
1: 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Yeah, man. Lord Kenny no sign no treaty. Man and woman view rise.
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3: 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Yeah, I go and say, I don't mind them cockle over there, so okay, I beg a banshee. 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
4: Well, shuba shuba, shuba shuba day. The people up to you when Lord Kenny in my play. Shuba shuba, shuba shuba day. Yeah. Now Lord Kenny cannot live without a woman. Bless the love, this is Warwick in the Black Emperor. And reggae time reloaded with Lord Kenny. With I know Warwick out of Jamaica. They don't know. And the number one station in Nigeria, Splash 105.5 FM. So keep in tune. Nigeria people, big up for themselves. Rastaman of your pagan. So I'll never go with the pagan. Let's go, Lord Kenny, done no Rastafari. This is Warrior King.
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7: Yo, Wagwan. We say thing I play for the radio. We have somebody I'm here tuning right now.
8: Say when me I say but enough no one fi hear when me I say but me I say it cause it a fi say. I don't know man Bushman, I want your name reggae time with Lord Kenny. Hey, you hear when me I tell you one something my Lord. Lock in and I deny a man Bushman I go live. So me I say Nigeria, keep it locked, I deny a man Bushman.

Yeah, man, this is a declaration from Jethro Lion, come from Zion strong like iron. Yeah, man, you see, Lord Kenny, yeah, we're going now. You see, reggae time reloaded with Lord Kenny, and the wickedest thing. It's what me I say.

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I am the creator, your God, your very existence. I'm your thoughts, your mind, your actions, your positive vibration, your positive energy. 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I rule both the physical and spiritual earth. 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

us. 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Yes, your deity. 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I am the anointed. I was anointed to serve all the ancient prescription. I am the ancients of days. I rule the scepter, the ark of the covenant, the imperial lance, the golden globe of the earth. I am earth's rightful ruler, the power of the Trinity, the sun, the moon, the stars, the ear, water, land, sky, sea, father, mother, child, prophet, priest, king, earth.

Jai Selassie, Jah Rastafari. Welcome, welcome, welcome, all nice and decent people. 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

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Yes, at the station of integrity that. And the name of this program is called Reggae Time Reloaded. Lord Kenny, that is my name. And I'm

other radio station do it the way we do it. Them really can do it better. Selassie, I do. Well, and I give thanks. Will you give enough thanks? Yes, I want to appreciate each and every pass of them. Uptown, downtown, south, north, east and west. We appreciate each and every one of you. Know. We appreciate the, you know, the poop of them, the moom of them. We can't forget the brethren, the sister, and where the lake will pick. They will love his seco by them transistor. Jano say me love each and every one of you. Know. Well and proper. Thank you so much for always tuning in. Thank you, thank you, thank you. So last year I know say me can't thank you enough. Yes, man. Well, I don't know how we do the show each and every Saturday like this. At 10:55. Yes, man. Anyway, as a matter of fact, people, to kick away the show tonight, on the very first segment, I will be playing something from Eric Donaldson. Eric Donaldson with a one title, Am I Crying? Am I Crying? From Eric Donaldson. Well, at number two on the show tonight, I've got the brand new song from Buju Bantan. I want to title Butterfly. Yeah, man. Butterfly by Buju Bantan. At number three, I've got the veteran, the father, Freddie McGregor. I want to title Love Must Conquer. Love Must Conquer. At number three by Freddie McGregor. And at number four, I've got something from Ginger. Something title, Something Me Come For. Something Me Come For. How are you come for? Hit me now, I know where you come from. I and I come for something. You see it, no? I hear that. Well, at number five, I've got something from K-Jar Sound alongside Wise. K-Jar Sound and Wise. With no worry. Yes, a brand new thing for 2026 days. K-Jar Sounds and Wise. Music at Tinkal, with no worry. All right, at number six, we are going to play you something from Natty King. Yes, Natty King. I want to call the Black Brother. My Black Brother. One from Natty King at number six.

Israel, Buju Banton. Yes, Pato Rankin, African Soldier, featuring Buju Banton at number 7. And at number 8, Mac Wonder at number 8, Love Being Good to Me. Love Being Good to Me at number 8. And at number 9, the artist known by the name Ma Brackett, Love Jah at number 9. And at number 10, I've got something from Tiwani, and this one is titled Rastafari by Tiwani at number 10. All right, people, but I have no time for check time. But I could run go play them tune. So right about now, me want to go down to the skanking floor. I have to go down to where? Go down to the music of this. Make me go play them tune. So, are you ready for skank? Are you ready for jump? Are you ready for prance? Random people, rhythm rule, I take

Yes, welcome. Welcome, all nice and decent people. Yes, you're still tuned to Reggae Time Reloaded with Lord Kenny on Splash FM 105.5, Station of Integrity. Remember, we do this show each and every Saturday night from around 10 p.m. down till 12 a.m. That's so we do it every Saturday night. Oh my gosh, when they again, this is your very night. We're dashing away some very wicked reggae vibe for your own listening pleasure. You don't know, so when I have no two work, the only work I and I have is for make you no happy, for make you no feel irie, and that they have to do. You see me? Once you no feeling irie, sure, it gives me so much joy. You see it, no? So now better worry yourself. You see me? So, with that, I welcome you to the very second segment on the show for tonight. All right, talking about the very second segment, remember, last week we did tell you about Pupa T. Pupa T needs our help. Pupa T needs our support. Currently, Pupa T is fighting for his life. Yes, I know you will still be wondering, why am I saying Pupa T is fighting for his life? After all, he has done the kidney transplant and it was successful. Yes, that is correct. 2 years ago, Pupa T had a kidney transplant and it was successful. But one thing too many of us don't understand.

particular medication every day for the rest of their life. And this particular drug is very, very expensive. I am talking about the drug you have to buy between 400,000 naira to 500,000 naira. And it must be bought every month. So, unfortunately, Pupati couldn't meet up for about a month and a half or so. Then the kidney start failing. So now, to revive the kidney, the brother need our help and support. He need so much money. What he needs now is even more than what he used during the transplant. So, if you want to support Pupati, kindly reach out to me. Kindly reach out to me. I will tell you how you can reach out to Pupati. Or better still, you can follow my Instagram page, follow my thread, follow my TikTok, follow my X handle to know every information you need about Pupati. 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Alright, quickly, let me give out my Instagram on Instagram and Thread. It is at LKZion. At LKZion on Instagram and Thread. And if you want to follow me on TikTok and X, it is at LordKenny79. At LordKenny79 on TikTok and X. Then if you want to reach me via phone call or via WhatsApp, reach out to me upon 080-3220-3761. The number once again, 080-3220-3761. That is a vital and crucial number to reach out to Lord Kenny. All right, quickly to the very second segment on the show for tonight. Well, talking about the very second segment, first song I will be playing on the second segment will be coming from Jazeel. Jazeel with a one title, Any Season. That is number 11 on the second segment tonight. Jazeel with a musical thing called Any Season. At number 12, I've got Cutty Ranks. And this one is titled Prepare Yourself. At number 13, I've got Capleton, the King of Fire. The one year title, Don't Give Up. At number 14, I will be playing you something from the great Mikey Spice. Christ is coming. Christ is coming. That is at number 14 from Mikey Spice. And at number 15, it is the brand new song from Pupati. Remember, I have talked to you about Pupati, that if you want to help him, he is currently fighting for his life. This is a brand new song he did. And he did this song crying because he wants to stay alive. This song is titled Omije. Omije is a Yoruba word meaning tears. From Pupati, brand new, beautiful song. But he was crying when he recorded this song. Well, my people, I could go play this song. I could play them song. You hear me? Five beautiful songs. And that is your second segment. Everything cool like wool soaking a pool. Ra-ka-boom.

Yes, all massive. What man? How are you not there? Open a circular roll, open a skanky, Oh my gosh, reggae time reloaded. That is the program. Yeah, man, Lord Kenny, that is my name. I saw we do this each and every Saturday night. Yeah, man, on Splash FM 105.5 Station of Integrity. Yo, from around 10 p.m. down till 12 a.m. Two solid of authentic reggae show pan radio. 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And me, Lord Kenny, if I tell you that, trust me, I am. Yo, welcome to the very last segment on the show tonight. Yeah, man, at the third segment this. All right, talking about the very third segment. Before I open up the show, I going to tell you this. Pupa T needs our help. It needs our support. Please reach out to me so you can help him. If you want to help Pupa T, reach out to me and I will tell you what to do. Y'all hear me? I say, everything is everything. All right, to kick away this particular segment, I will be playing something from Coolie Birds alongside Busy Signal. That one their title, Spark Up. Coolie Birds alongside Busy Signal, and it is titled Spark Up. That is at number 16 and at number 17. I've got some from Jazz Critchie, and it's titled Wakaton. All right, the brand new one from Uplift. Yes, brand new crisp biscuit from Uplift. I want titled Unbroken. Yes, at number 19, Little and Stitchy, with a musical thing called Where You Size. And at number 20, Peter Metro, Bad Boy Skank from Peter Metro. All right, people, before we go to the musical desk, remember you can follow me on Instagram and Thread at LK Zion. On Instagram and Thread, it is at LK Zion. And if you want to follow me on TikTok and X, you can follow me at LordKenny79. On TikTok and X, it is at LordKenny79. So, right about now, my people, be ready to go back to the war, to the

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Welcome. Sure. Check out your time, people. A time for me if you're on love the place this. Time for me if you go. Exodus, movement of Jah people. Time for go. Alright, me need to pave way for DJ Gaff Pop. Is it DJ Gaff Pop or DJ AY? One among

one, A1, grade one. No second grade, no sir, no sir. Are we the number one? So, stick around, stay around. Me recognize you up still. Well, I give thanks to each and every man with tuned to the show tonight. Thank you so much. You don't know, sir, one of the Exodus movement of your people. Thank you to every man. Thank you to the brethren, to the sister, to the mama, pooper. Yo, little pick there. I appreciate love. Oh no, thank you so much. If you enjoy the show and you want some more, yeah, why don't you link up with me? Link up, make me add you to the Reggae Time WhatsApp group. I am talking about Reggae Lovers Unity Association. 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The name of that WhatsApp group is called Reggae Lovers Unity Association. 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Yes, link up with me via WhatsApp. Yes, and the WhatsApp line is 080-3220-3761. 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

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The number to reach out is 080-3220-3761. That number once again, 080-3220-3761. Please reach out.

It is at LK Zion. At LK Zion on Instagram and Thread. And if you want to follow me on TikTok and X, it is at Lord Kenny 79. At Lord Kenny 79 on TikTok and X. Right about now, I will want to leave you under the hand of the Father, of the Son, and of the Holy Spirit. Amen. Bless and keep the rest. More time. Bye.

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